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0: Cream Puff War, of course. Widespread Panic doing a Grateful Dead classic. Before that, Degenerate. Before that, Blood Can with a quarter tank of gasoline from Good Luck Charm, if you are so interested. Before that, D&C, Driving and Crying, a little Athens love, Straight to Hell from Mystery Road. Started that sphincter tightening half hour off with Government Mule doing Fearless. Speaking of fearless, I'm pretty fearless right meow. It's Panic Week, Red Rocks, bottom of the hour on June the 23rd, 2026, 2 for Tuesday, Taco Tuesday, Tweezer Tuesday. Maybe we'll start doing Tweezer Tuesday for all you fishes with a PH. In the meantime, I would like to do this, and then we're going to do that. So hang around, and we'll be back on the flip.
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1: Wednesday, June 24th at 4:30 p.m., the Grand County Library District joins Public Affairs. We'll talk with Mary Ann, Dickinger. I know I butchered that one. Sorry about that. Executive Director of the Library District. And Emily Peterson, Kremlin Branch Manager, about the the Kremlin Library Project. Oh, man. We'll learn how the Kremlin Branch has become a hub of community activity and how that growth has shaped the need for a new space. That's Public Affairs for Grand County every Wednesday, 4:30 p.m., KFFR and KWTR. All right. Sorry about that, guys. Whew, that was a rough one. Okay. It is 6:33. June 23rd, 2026. We've got about 26 more minutes of all killer, no filler right here on the Killer Bee Show. So without further ado, let's take a trip back in time, live in the Classic City. Time is free on the Killer Bee Show.

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5: 6:46 in the Valley, June 23rd, 2026, Tuesday evening. Killer Bee Show. Don't forget, hey, Scatters up next. Howdy, howdy, Grand County. Don't forget, Scatters up next. In the meantime, we got two more to go. Let's do it.

That same rowdy crowd. Little Sharon. Sharon. All right, gang. It's time for me to sign off. Scatter's up next. You got about 5 more minutes of Widespread Panic Bliss before you got to shift gears. I want to thank everybody for tuning in. Everybody gets a round of applause. All right. Make sure you ice down, stretch real good, hydrate, and we will see you guys down the hill Fridays. Widespread Panic, Red Rocks, baby, let's do it. In the meantime, remember, be kind, be patient, wash your hands, use a crosswalk. If you're in town for Blues from the Top, please be careful. Do not drink and drive. There are plenty of transportation choices around, most of them free. Look into that. And, yeah, we'll catch you next week. Same bat time, same bat channel. Thanks for tuning in, gang. See ya.

0: Howdy, howdy. What's shaking, y'all? You are listening to KFFR Winter Park and KWTR Fraser. I'm DJ Scatter. Coming up next, the Colorado Concert Calendar.
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0: Hello, this is DJ John with your pet pals, Pet Report. Kovu and Nuka, named after some of the lions in The Lion King 2, are a bonded pair that would love to find a home together. They are 8-month-old kittens that are short-haired, neutered males. Kovu is a lighter orange color, and Nuka is a darker orange. Nuka is a little more reserved than Kovu, but once they get to know you, they both love having your attention. They do get along with certain dogs, but have yet to be around other cats, so we aren't sure about that. Nuka and Kovu will definitely keep you entertained. For more information on these cuties, go to gcpetpals.org or call the Grand County Animal Shelter at 970-887-2988. 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
1: Howdy, howdy, Grand County. It's DJ Scatter here, and you are getting ready to crank into the Colorado concert calendar for the week of June 23rd, 2026. And it is a calendar that is fully loaded and truly sponsored by the Sea Lazy U Ranch, the 107-year-old dude ranch located right here in Grand County. And man, we got a good one. We, of course, have the Blues from the Top happening right in here in town. You just heard a lot from Killa B, always chatting about that panic. It's finally panic weekend. And many, many other great shows. Some big stuff happening over in Aspen Snowmass. Some great, great local artists happening. Let's just get into it with one of the legends of reggae. I'm talking about Mr. Ziggy Marley. He's out right now supporting his 9th solo album called Bright Side. And he's going to be at the Belly Up this Thursday, on June 25th. And, you know, something that people don't know, they think, you know, hey, I don't know if you know this, but Ziggy Marley is actually, his first name is David. And many think that Ziggy was a nickname from his very famous father, Bob Marley. But that was rumored that Bob called him that because it meant little spleef. And that actually, Ziggy revealed in a 1988 interview that he was a massive David Bowie fan and gave himself the moniker during the Ziggy Stardust era. So yeah, that's a good little fact for you. I never knew that. And again, going to be playing this Thursday, June 25th, over at the Belly Up in Aspen. So why don't we just play that new Bright Side, the lead song from that, or the name. It's not the lead song, but it is the song from the album called Bright Side by Ziggy Marley, right here on your Colorado concert calendar and Grand County Community Radio.

That was a heater. That was Austin-based psychedelic rock band, The Bright Lights Social Hour, with their 2021 release, Rhubarb Jam. And that was definitely a good jam. And they are going to be right here in Pahomas Park in Granby this Thursday as the opening band for the Music and Market Series. This Thursday on June 25th, going to be cranking up the music at 6 p.m. Market starts at 5:30. Then they're going to be playing Friday, June 26th, over at the Levitt Pavilion in Denver, and wrapping up a nice little weekend on Saturday, the 27th of June, at the Lariat in Buena Vista. And if you haven't seen them or heard them, they got a little Southern blues in them, a little pulsing synth in them, a little Afrobeat polyrhythm in them. Kind of heard a little bit of all that in that Rhubarb Jam. And they are very famous in the Austin scene because in 2011, they swept the Austin Music Awards, winning an unprecedented 6 awards, including Band of the Year. And they've even become famous, or is that a word, from that, because they were hand-selected by Bryan Cranston of famous everything, Breaking Bad and many, many other things, the dentist from Seinfeld, to compose the music for his hit series, Sneaky Pete. So if you watch Sneaky Pete, that opening line or that opening theme is from the Bright Lights Social Hour. So yeah, go check that out, especially since it's right here in our backyard in Granby. All right, y'all, let's get it, keep it moving here on the Colorado Concert Calendar. Hope everybody's doing great. Great out there and gearing up for all the amazing live tunes that are going to be happening in and around Granby, Winter Park, Grand County, Colorful Colorado, all over the place here in our wonderful state. It's just a jam-packed week of music. And next is, we're going to switch it up to a little more alt country. Corb Lund is coming around. And he, if you don't know him, he's amazing. He's kind of, like I said, alt country western singer-songwriter from Alberta, Canada. And he, what's funny is you're gonna hear his song. I'm gonna play his song, I Think You Ought to Try Whiskey. But before he was talking about singing about whiskey and horsies and all that kind of stuff, he spent 10 years playing bass in a heavy metal and indie punk band that all those punk fans may know called The Smalls, that formed in 1990. And the band toured internationally, became a cult classic in Canada. So I'm sure all you punk fans remember, you may not know that was Corb Lund because of how he sings and does the stuff now. But yeah, back in the day, he was part of The Smalls. Let's get ahead. And he's going to be playing this Thursday, the 25th of June, at Ophelia's Electric Soapbox in Denver. Then Friday, the 26th, at Lulu's Downtown in Colorado Springs. And then he's wrapping up a nice weekend on Saturday, June 27th, at the Colorado Championship Ranch Rodeo over in Hugo, Colorado. But yeah, let's get see what he's doing nowadays now that he left the punk scene. Think You Ought to Try Whiskey. Be a little Corb Blunt and Jada Dreyer right here on your Fraser Valley Community Radio.

the amazing Los Lobos doing their Richie Valens cover from the soundtrack La Bamba. And, you know, that they've obviously become very famous for that movie, but they've also got such deep ties. They're known as the band's band. They've backed up and toured music legends like Dylan, The Dead, U2. They are musical legends. And something you may not know, when they first formed, they had a lot much longer moniker of their name. They were first known as Los Lobos del Este de Los Angeles, which translates to the Wolves of the East of Los Angeles. But eventually, of course, they eventually shortened it to just Los Lobos. And they are going to be having a nice run this weekend. Friday on the 26th of June, going to be at the Phil Long Music Hall in Colorado Springs, doing a very special recorded performance on Saturday the 27th over in Boulder at E-Town Hall. And then going to be right here in Winter Park on Sunday as part of the Great Blues Festival, Blues from the Top, which you're going to go over in just a little bit. But yeah, Los Lobos, legends, legends, legends. So excited to see them this weekend. Let's keep it rolling here, y'all. I'm DJ Scatter, and I'm giving you the Colorado Concert Calendar and where all the good stuff is happening and where you need to be tapping and shaking and boogieing and sweating and all that fun stuff that comes along with the live scene. And this next band, I know some people love, some people don't, and some people get them confused with the band Goose, but I'm talking about Geese, the Brooklyn-based rock band that evolved from just little high school basement project rockers into now a huge celebrated indie staple. They're known for their very eclectic, arty rock, post-punk, kind of surreal psychedelica, if you will. And they kind of have a controversy called the Psy-Up controversy because they had such a rapid ascent, including an SNL performance, which got really some back and forth reviews. And of course, their huge headlining tour sparked massive online debates. And a lot of critics have been labeling them as an industry plant due to a very aggressive viral marketing that Geese has had lately. But I think it's just there's a badass band and people can't take that a new band with a new sound is out there. You know, don't hate the game. You know what I'm talking about. And they're going to be playing this Thursday, June 25th at Denver at the Summit Music Hall. And I'm going to go ahead and play their song Cobra. You're gonna love this one, y'all.

Oh, my Lord, the slapping of the bass by Mr. Les Claypool. And this is a show, they're both sold out, but I looked on Cash or Trade. They are out there where you can go down, put your finger up. I'm sure there's going to be extras, but probably not. Who knows? But they're calling it, That was the Claypool Lennon Delirium with their song, The Golden Egg of Empathy, from the brand new album. I guess that's the title song, kind of, because the album's called The Great Parrot, Ox, and The Golden Egg of Empathy. And that is, this weekend is going to be, for all you Claypool fans, basically Mecca. It's going to be Primus, Claypool Lennon Delirium, and the Frog Brigade. Going to be two shows, Saturday and Sunday evening, down at the Dillon Amphitheater in Dillon, of course, and on the 27th and 28th. That is going to be stellar. I mean, that is Claypool in all his facets. And some of you might not know, but following the tragic death of Cliff Burt in 1986, Claypool actually auditioned to be the bassist for Metallica, and he wasn't chosen because of what you just heard there. His playing style was considered too funky for a heavy metal band, though he is still close friends and kicks it with Kurt Hammett from Metallica. And yeah, that is the Mecca right there. And all three, Primus, Claypool Lennon Delirium, and Frog Brigade. Not sure who's going first or what's going what there, but that's going to be an amazing, amazing show. Let's keep it rolling, y'all. I am DJ Scatter. You're listening to the Colorado Concert Calendar. And always want to thank C Lazy U for sponsoring the show every week. Thanks for making cowboys and cowgirls, yeehaws, and all kinds of good stuff in the Western style over there in Granby. All right, y'all, another big band that I don't know who's going to be at what, because there's just so much going on this weekend in terms of good music. Next band up, Dirty Heads, Huntington Beach's prime guys that formed way back in 2003. And if you don't have never seen them, they're incredible. They are like a reggae, punky style of band. They're great. And their hit song Vacation initially dropped in 2007, but saw a massive viral resurgence on platforms like TikTok. I know it's being played out there all the time these days. And has since has amassed, listen to this, billions of streams and earned an RIAA Platinum plaque, which the band was awarded during their appearance on the Today Show. And they're going to be doing that thing that they do this Thursday, the 25th of June, over at the Big Red Rocks over in Morrison, with Hunnistov, Sustang, and Rigorgrin. I don't know how you pronounce that. Sorry. R-G-D-L-D-G-R-N. Rigorgrin? I don't know. They're going to be doing that over there this Thursday at Red Rocks. Then they're playing it Friday, the 26th, at Dillon Amphitheater. Going to be warming up the stage for that Claypool show I just told you about on this Friday night. And I want to play Vacation, but that has explicit words in it. So why don't we play? They got a new album out called Seven Seas. And I'm going to play the lead song off of that. Here's a little bit of Dirty Heads for you right here on Grand County Community Radio.

That was indie folk from band from Oregon, Blind Pilot, with their song, The Story I Heard, from their 2009 release, Three Rounds and a Sound. And they're going to be doing a couple opening shows with John Craigie this weekend. And they're going to be playing this Thursday, the 25th, at the Chautauqua Auditorium in Boulder, opening for Craigie. And then on Friday at the Mishawaka, saying some good words there, at Bellevue, again, opening for John Craigie. And yeah, they have a really cool sound. I just discovered that band. I'm sure some of you know Blind Pilot and are like, God, how are you so out of it? But they're very interesting in the way that they have marketed themselves to promote their debut album. Founders Israel Nebecker and Ryan Dabrowski toured the West Coast entirely by bicycle, pulling custom-made trailers that carried their instruments and selling EPs along the way. So there's always one way to skin a cat in terms of marketing genius. That's incredible, but true Oregon style. What's shaking, y'all? It's DJ Scatter here, and got some good, I mean, like I said, there's so much good music happening this weekend. It's hard to decide where you want to be, and one of the big ones that I know a lot of my friends are going to be at is the Big Panic Run. You know, this is the mecca, of course, for Killer B. And always thank you for leading to my show in there, Killer B. And they, of course, are doing their Red Rocks run here. And they are technically Red Rocks royalty. Widespread Panic holds the all-time record for the most sold-out performances at Red Rocks Amphitheater. They started their historic run in Morrison, the venue in Morrison, way back in September of 1991. And the band has racked up over 75 consecutive sold-out shows. That is very impressive. My homeboys from Georgia done right. And of course, going to be doing their 3-day run this Friday through Sunday, the 26th through the 28th of June, on those big orange stones over there. And this song, I always said, it didn't matter what happened. I mean, there could be a funeral, there could be, you know, a war, I don't know. But every time I hear this song, it just makes me happy. This is a little Widespread Panic for you.

yeah, that was getting out there, getting freaky. That was the unique musical act known as Captain Midnight Band. I got to see them open for Eggy last year at Dillon, and they put on one hell of a show. And, you know, their genre-defying kind of mix of a little jam rock, a little funk, frunk grooves you heard in there. And what they like to call their music is waterbed rock and roll. And you can definitely hear that. And, of course, it comes, where are they from? One of the coolest funk cities ever, New Orleans, but now called Nashville home. But yeah, if you haven't seen them, they are incredible live. And they're going to be playing live this Friday over at Cactus Jack's in Evergreen. They're calling it a pre-widespread panic show. Looked up a time, couldn't get that, but obviously it's going to be before showtime, so probably playing a little early 6 maybe there. I looked even on, and Cactus Jack's just says live music. And then they're going to be playing the 27th of June at the Armadillo Ranch in Montague Springs, wrapping up the weekend on Sunday the 28th over the 10 Mile Music Hall in Frisco, doing a pre-Les Claypool show over there in Dillon. So yeah, go check out Captain Midnight Band if you get the chance. If they're in town, go see them. They are funky good stuff. How you doing, y'all? It's DJ Scatter here, and I'm doing the Colorado concert calendar. I told you, I know you're all just sitting there scratching your head. What am I going to go see? Because there is so much going on. And, you know, we're going to be talking about the blues from the top, but I also want to talk about some other blues stuff that's going on. There's a big blues fest happening over in Aspen, Snowmass as well. A couple great artists going to be over there. It's here everywhere. Blues is everywhere. But I'm going to play one of the legends right now, Mr. Robert Cray and his band. You know, he is literally legend. And but he is known for that signature crystal clear Fender Stratocaster that he plays, and his emotionally gripping songwriting, and of course that ripping blues guitar playing that he does. He has earned himself 5 Grammy Awards doing what he does and a spot in the Blues Hall of Fame. And he has been touring with the Robert Cray Band all the way back since 1974. And as I said, going to be playing this Saturday, the 27th, at the Jazz Aspen Snowmass June Experience. Then Monday, the 29th of June, he's going to be at the Strings Music Pavilion in Steamboat, and wrapping it up on Tuesday, June 30th, at the Chautauqua Auditorium in Boulder. Let's go with one of the ones I love. This is called Blues Get Off My Shoulder by the Robert Cray Band, right here on your Grand County Community Radio.

0: That was the Canadian blues guitarist, singer, and songwriter Sue Foley with her song, Two-Bit Texas Town. Wow, that is a good blues song right there. You know, just a minute ago, I was talking about Robert Cray's, you know, signature crystal clear Fender Stratocaster. Well, Sue also has a very... signature guitar as well. She has a Pink Paisley Fender Telecaster, affectionately known as Pinky. And she received it in the late 1980s as part of an arrangement with a former boyfriend. And she's been playing old Pinky now for over 3 decades. And she's going to be playing old Pinky this Friday, the 26th, at the Roots Music Project in Boulder. And then on Saturday, the 27th of June, at the Jazz Aspen Snowmass June Experience over there in Aspen, otherwise known as the JAS. What's shaking, y'all? It's DJ Scatter. And while we're in this blues mode, you know what we got here. We've got all kinds of blues happening right here in Grand County. Here's a little sneak peek of what we're doing right here in KFFR.
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0: Right on. And if you want to be a part of that, you have to already be a member, or you got to go to kffr.org and sign up to be part of our Blue Spruce member program, where we do all kinds of cool free shows like that, like the one of Mark being here this Friday from 12 to 1, as you just heard. Going to be part of that big Blues from the Top over there at Rendezvous Event Center in Hideaway Park, happening this Friday through Sunday, June 26th through the 28th. Listen to this lineup. Jimmy Vaughn and the Tilt-A-Whirl Band, North Mississippi All-Stars, Bywater Call, gonna play them in a minute. Mark Broussard, gonna play him in a minute. Southern Hospitality featuring Damon Fowler, J.P. Soares, Victor Wainwright, Blind Boys of Alabama, Vanessa Collier, and Tyrone Benoit Band. Oh my Lord, what a blues lineup. You guys, that is gonna be a magnificent weekend of good slow picking and rock and rolling and every other kind of aspect of blues. So yeah, come on, go to KFFR, become a member, get warmed up with the Mark Broussard interview and live concert right here in the KFFR studios in Fraser. Let me get you warmed up right here with a little Mark Broussard. And then, as I said, going to play a little bit of one of the other featured stars, Bywater Call, who Queen of the Blues Maria got me on. Let's get rolling, y'all. This is I've Been Loving You Too Long by Mark Broussard.
2: I've been

Toronto, Canada's own Bywater Call with their 2025 release, Ain't No Friend of Mine, going to be part of that big old awesome Blues from the Top festival happening right here in Winter Park. And this is also, that's a good lead in. This is the part of the Colorado Concert Calendar where I, sorry, my accent got in the calendar part there, where I tell you what's happening right here in Grand County. So much good music on top of that, and most of it free. And but there is tickets for Blues from the Top available. Go check it out if you want to hear some of the best blues acts touring right now. But let's see what else is going on in Grand County. We got Cooper Creek, of course, happening. Kicked off last week on Friday with their Music on the Square this June 26th. You know, they're just calling it the Blues All-Stars. And I'm a gambling man. I bet there will be many special guests just coming on over to play in the Blues

All-Star Sense just across the street. Blues from the Top will be going on. Just saying, that's going to be happening from 6 to 8 p.m. And then Saturday, the 27th of June, is the Saturday Sessions over at Cooper Creek. And they're going to have the North Carolina Appalachian Band Circus Mutt playing. They are from the Blue Ridge Mountains near where I grew up in Asheville. Or they are from Asheville. I grew up in Brevard. And they're going to be playing on Saturday, I believe it's from 4 to 6, at Cooper Creek. I'm going to play a little Circus Mutt for you because they're also going to be playing a couple other places. They're going to be playing at Big Trout on Monday the 29th as part of their Pizza and Music Night from 5 to 7. So they're doing a little bit of Grand County touring. How about a little Liquor by the Drink by Circus Mutt for you right here on your Grand County Community Radio.

0: Circus Mutt with Liquor by the Drink from their 2016 Old Dogs and New Tricks. And there, as I said, they're going to be over at Cooper Creek playing from 4 to 6, part of the Saturday Sessions music series this summer. So much going on in Grand County this weekend. As I said way a little earlier in the Colorado concert calendar, the kickoff to the Music and Market in Pahomas Park in Granby is going to have this Thursday, the 25th of June, Bright Light Social Hour. Played a little bit of them, and that is going to be the show to be at this week, I think. But that's just my pick and my opinion. And music cranks up at that from 6, but the market cranks up at 5:30. Also, Granby Ranch, which has been kicking just butt with their live music series on Wednesday. This Wednesday, the 24th, from 5 to 8. Los Mochechites, and they're a politically charged, high-energy Chicano funk band based out of Denver, and the group kind of fuses a little diverse blend of musical genres, including a little funk, cumbia, reggae, hip-hop, rock, and traditional Mexican sounds, kind of like a, you know, a little mariachi and a little ranchero, but mixes it all together, and I'm going to play a little bit of them. They're singing about my favorite forever food, tacos. Also want to mention this Sunday music on the patio, our very own Sierra the Daring is going to be playing this at 11 a.m. on Sunday, June 28th. But let's hear a little bit of Los Mochechites right here with their song Tacos on your Grand County Community Radio.
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2: 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Bye.

0: Hi, this is Gary Key, also known as the Walking Jukebox. This is KFFR, Winter Park Community Radio, for the Fraser Valley and the headwaters of the legendary Colorado River. 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
1: And we love the human walking jukebox, Mr. Gary Key. He's going to be playing this Saturday, the 27th of June, over at the Partial Inn. Going to be cranking up around 7 p.m. A few other things going on here. Grand Lake Lodge fully loaded this weekend. Friday night, Rob Drabkin, another great friend of the station, playing at 6 p.m. This Saturday, the 27th, Andy Strauss playing at 6 p.m. Another great friend of the station. And even another great friend, another former member of Hunker Down, this Sunday, the 28th of June, Maddie Brown on his summer residency hitting 5 p.m. over at the Grand Lake Lodge. Also, Wild Bird Tavern in Grand Lake this Friday, the 26th of June, Morgan Hale playing from 5:30 to 8:30. Sunday, the 28th from 5:30 to 8:30. I guess they're calling themselves the Fun Guys, F-U-N-G-I-S, the Fun Guys, going to be playing there. And got a couple others. Next week, Fraser Picnic in the Park, Tuesday, the 30th of June, Johnny O Band playing. And Dan Rial, every Tuesday at the Grand Elk Grill on from 5 to 8 p.m. this summer. Every Tuesday, every Monday, playing at Rockies in Grand Lake from 4 to 7. So he's got his summer residency going down. And, of course, we got some great late-night Blues from the Top shows happening over at our good friends at Devil's Craft. We've got, on Friday the 26th, Graveyard Choir with opening band, James and the Wanderers. And then on Saturday, we have Earl Nelson and Company playing the late night. And they've got, I don't think they have an opening band playing. But some great late night shows to happen right after you cruise out of Blues from the Top. Why don't I get you warmed up for those late night shows with a little bit of Graveyard Choir. They're incredible. They are the lead singer, Nate Valdez, was used to work in a mortuary, and kind of brings a little of that kind of dark, scary stuff to Graveyard Choir. You're definitely going to hear it in this song, Dirt Floor. And yeah, go check out the late nights after Blues from the Top and with our friends over at Devil's Craft.

0: That was some Graveyard Choir with their song Dirt Floor, 2025 release. And we're going to be playing Devil's Craft this Friday night. And with that, I'm going to close. I'm DJ Scatter, and I'm going to close up the Colorado concert calendar for this week. Lots of good live music. Hope your ears feel good and it gave your brain an idea where you want to go boogie this week and weekend. But don't worry, I'll be opening it up back next week for all kinds of new good tunes to go tap your foot to.
1: Yeah, hey there, folks. This is Charlie Behrens with a little PSA for you. The Music Room is on Saturday mornings at 9 a.m. Mountain Time, okay? DJ John is doing the deal, all right? So make sure you check him out. And also, do watch out for deer, okay? They are not watching out for your Chevrolet. All right, real good. Tell your folks I says hi now.
2: It's time for the Grand County Fishing Report for the week of June 15th, 2026. Sunny days, wind, and great fishing has been the story this past week. Water levels are holding steady and fish are settling into their summer patterns. The bite and wind remain strong in the entire area. Be sure to plan your fishing day soon while the bite is still off the charts. Lake Granby. Stillwater Boat Ramp is open 6 a.m. to 8 p.m. Water temperature in the low 60s. Water levels holding steady at 25 feet below full. Lake trout fishing is excellent. Target 50 to 80 foot depths with a white jig head and white grub body tipped with sucker. Worked very close to the bottom. Grand Lake. Boat ramps are open 6 a.m. to 8 p.m. Fishing for all species is fair to good. Target the inlet areas for rainbow trout and rocky shorelines for brown trout. Jerk baits and various streamers have been working well. Colorado River below Shadow Mountain Dam is flowing at 22 CFS. Fishing is good for rainbows and browns. Black Beauty Midge Pattern and Rainbow Warrior have been great for rainbows. Best action for brown trout has been on an egg-sucking leech pattern or a small streamer. That concludes today's report. Good luck out there, anglers. 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
0: Hope they're biting out there for everyone. What's shaking, y'all? It's DJ Scatter. Tuesday night, Scatter Tunes just closed up the Colorado concert calendar. Big thanks to Sea Lazy U for sponsoring that show each week. Y'all rock. And got one more that I want to tell you about. This Tuesday, there, used to be one of my absolute favorite bands ran this album into the ground. The band Wolfmother, their self-titled album. It's the 20th anniversary. They're going to be playing Denver the 30th of June, next Tuesday, over at the Ogden Theater, playing the whole album start to finish. And when you hear this first song, if you've never listened to Wolfmother, you'll know I ran it into the ground. So why don't we just kick it with what they'll be opening with on this 20th anniversary show. This is Dimension by Wolfmother. And if you got a request, 970-726-KFFR, 970-726-5337. I'm here for the next half hour.

requested Jack Straw from Rosemary in honor and remembrance of Clive Davis, who we lost on June 22nd. And, you know, the dead used to say, we used to play for silver, now we play for Clive. And that was because he signed the Grateful Dead to his newly formed Arista Records way back in 1976. And that partnership helped the band transition to a major label, translating their massive live following into the unprecedented commercial success, including their only top 40 single and the massive comeback in the late 1980s. And I mean, the partnership yielded several highly successful albums, including Terrapin Station in 77, Shakedown Street in 79, and the 1987 double platinum comeback album In the Dark, which, as I said, produced this big hit, top 10 hit, Touch of Grey. So rest in peace, Clive. All right, y'all, let's keep it going. I'm DJ Scatter. It's Tuesday Night Scatter Tunes. Got about 15 minutes before DJ PK takes over the mic here and starts picking it from the middle and giving you all those deep cuts that you want to hear. Or maybe you didn't want to hear them. Maybe you want to hear them and you didn't know you wanted to hear them. But either way, you're going to hear them. Why don't I kick it off this next? I got some good stuff coming up for you. A little Happy Mondays, Johnny Blue Skies, and a little bit of Mo singing about the oldest city in the States. This is Kinky Afro by the Happy Mondays. I'm DJ Scatter, and you're listening to KFFR and KWTR, Grand County Community Radio.

That was Moe with their song St. Augustine from their 1998 release, Head Seed. Love that song. Got my ears all tickled and smiling. And before that, I got Johnny Blue Skies and the Dark Clouds with their new hot, hot single. Going to be bringing that to Denver in September. That was Situation. And kicked it off with the Happy Mondays, Kinky Afro from their 1990 album, Pills and Thrills and Belly Aches. All right, y'all, it's DJ Scatter. Hope y'all had a good time with the Scatter Tunes. Hope you got some good ideas for where you need to be jamming out for the week and weekend with the concert calendar. Gonna open it up back next week. And yeah, keep on boogieing, y'all. And as always, stay warm and stay cool. See you next time.

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Thanks for joining us.

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3: Okay, folks, this is Buffalo Joe and
4: Allie Oakley.
3: Allie's special guesting with me. Surprise.
4: Thanks for letting me, Joe.
3: Of course. Thanks for coming in. We're here on a Tuesday. I believe it's Tuesday. Do you guys get confused with the solstice and what's going on?
4: Any day that's not Friday, yeah, they all blend together.
3: The days are so long.
4: Savor it.
3: Mm-hmm. But yeah, we're happy to be here. Hopefully, as you listen, you discover a song you enjoy.
4: Yeah, we just stood mouth agape at the sunset. I hope other people caught it. The one silver lining to the haze that is currently blanketing Grand County.
3: A little sad.
4: But also
3: trees burning,
4: pretty epic,
3: super epic. Reminded me of Dune.
4: We just need the warm.
3: It was hot today. I don't know where you were.
4: Yeah, so spice is on the way.
3: Still suit, drinking our peas, sipping our sweat. Yeah. We're gonna continue on here. And if you have any requests, call the request line, 970-726-5337.
4: 970-726-KFFR. We'd love to hear from you.
3: Talk soon. Love you. Bye.

That was David Byrne with One Fine Day. We had a couple requests come through. Andy Hayes, these next two are for you. Thanks for calling in.

0: Hello, everybody. This is Buffalo Joe.
1: And Allie Oakley.
0: Thanks for tuning in. Tia Lizzie, I think you're there.
1: Blink twice.
0: We love you.
1: We do love you. We love all of you.
0: We just had Charlie Crockett with After Laughter. That is a cover, I believe. Prior to that, we had a couple songs for a listener. Not sure if you're online or if you're in the radio waves, but appreciate you calling in. We had Andy Hayes requesting Any Doors song for a friend, and then Slightly Stupid. I think he said Staring at the Sun, but that one is... The computer's not working, so I can't tell you what it was.
1: But the Doors, can't miss them.
0: Love that. Riders on a Storm. Reminds me of my dad, mostly because my brother has a memory of my dad playing that song, an 8-track and a Mustang back in the 80s. Sounds really romantic, and since that point, I've loved that song.
1: What a vision.
0: What a vision.
1: My memory of the Doors is a helicopter dropping some sort of pink gas along Vietnam, but I'm not sure that was for me specifically.
0: Is that in the movie?
1: Yeah, Joe.
0: Val Kilmer?
1: It's Val Kilmer.
0: Rest.
1: Doing Apocalypse Now.
0: Oh, that's right. I do want to watch that movie now. This is the End. That performance is so good. Actually, really turned me. That movie turned me on to the Doors for a solid couple of years.
1: Yeah, I think you and a whole generation.
0: I'm not original.
1: I'm always looking for ways to let Joe know he's not special.
0: I don't know if you guys know this, but Allie lived in LA for a while, and everything she does is creative and unique, including the way she's dressed right now. You should see her.
1: Get out of here.
0: All right, we're going to keep playing some music.
1: Request line 970-726-5337, 970-726-KFFR. We would love to hear from you, and we promise not to roast you like I just did, Joe.
0: Yep. Text us if you know us. Love you, bye.
1: Call us if you don't.
0: Yes.

0: 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And in case you just wandered out of the wilderness or you're unsure of where you are, we are Grand County Community Radio, located at the headwaters of the Colorado River, streaming worldwide at kffr.org. And we're so happy you're here. Isn't that right, Joe?
1: Definitely.
0: Nothing like a Tuesday night to crank some tunes.
1: Is it Tuesday?
0: Unconfirmed. It may or may not be Tuesday night. And we're happy you're here. We're going to keep it rolling.
1: Second day past the solstice is what I've... That's the date.
0: That's the calendar that Joe's following. Mm-hmm. Is the solstice calendar.
1: So. Yeah, we're drawing near.
0: It's getting darker.
1: Yes.
0: That's what I'm understanding.
1: It's getting darker.
0: It's getting darker. Whether that's optimistic or pessimistic is for you guys to decide.
1: Mm-hmm.
0: But what we do know is that last song was Lullaby by Grace Ives, a new one, a must-have on my playlist. Making Breakfast by Samia, who, fun fact, is the daughter of the third witch in Hocus Pocus.
1: Which one's the third?
0: I know her name is Sarah.
1: In the movie?
0: In the
1: I guess if you can go through.
0: No, her real name
1: Bette
0: is
1: Midler.
0: Kathy Najimy.
1: The darkest haired one?
0: Yes.
1: Or the blonde one?
0: Not the blonde.
1: Bette Midler.
0: Are you talking about Sarah Jessica Parker?
1: Yeah.
0: That's the other one?
1: No. So the least famous one, the third one.
0: Kathy Najimy.
1: Okay, that's her daughter.
0: Yeah, that's her daughter. I've seen her live. She's amazing. Samia is her name. Cool by Dua Lipa. We were just debating. That's my favorite Dua Lipa song. Would you agree?
1: It's pretty good. I think I can't remember the name of it. I could sing it, but I'm not going to. That's a top one for me. I chose that one, so obviously I love it.
0: And of course, Birds of a Feather, Billie Eilish, which I like to think we flock together, Joe.
1: So sweet.
0: Yeah. All right, let's keep it going. Thanks for sticking with us.

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And the grass all smells the same as the day he broke your arm swinging on that kid out on the river.

0: All right. If you were wondering if that was a little moody for you, that last set, Arkadelphia by Waxahachie, one of my favorite songs, Pink Skies by Zach Bryan, You Are My Sunshine by Morgan Stapleton, with a little feature by Chris Stapleton, her husband, and Your Song by Elton John. What all those songs have in common is they are the songs that remind me of a very special woman, a lady by the name of Miss Isabel Wilbur, who left this earth, this plane, this morning, and also happens to be my grandmother. So thanks for indulging me. Those are all songs that make me think of her. So thanks. And we'll hear from our underwriters, and then we'll pick it back up.
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3: Before we get to that set, just taking a moment. Thank you, Allie, for sharing that very sweet sentiment. Life is precious, and it sounded like your grandmother was very influential, judging by that set.
0: Thanks, Joe. She was. She was the matriarch of our family, and I'm so grateful to have spent the time with her.
3: Yeah. You're a wonderful person, so I can't imagine how great she is. Was. Will be. Legacy lives on, Miss Wilbur.
0: Forever, yes. Dame Wilbur, I would say.
3: Dame Wilbur. But thanks for sharing the night. Emotions are important, and let's continue to listen to some great music.
0: I love it, bud. Thanks for sharing the evening with me.

0: Hello, folks. This is Buffalo Joe and
1: Allie Oakley
0: hanging out tonight. That was Lucius with Two of Us on the Run off their debut album, Wilda Woman. Love that album. Avett Brothers before that, and it spread. We went a little bluegrassy for y'all prior to that. Billy Strings with Red Daisy, one of my favorites. Trampled by Turtles, Wait So Long. And yeah, I think we're going to jump into a little bit of poppiness here in a second after we hear from our underwriters.
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0: When are you getting your tattoo?
1: Are you talking about my mountain lion tattoo?
0: Yeah.
1: That I promised
0: all of our listeners?
1: Yes. As soon as possible, honestly. I've got the spot picked out. I just need the artist. So
0: you have the spot on your body, not the tattoo spot.
1: Thank you for clarifying.
0: Okay,
1: yes,
0: because I was like,
1: but I've gotten a lot of recommendations. So if anybody has an artist, it's got to, in my mind, it's got to be a Greene County, Fraser Valley local. Would love to support, and so give a shout out and let me know who I should go see.
0: However you want to try to find Allie, she doesn't have social media. She's not going to give her phone number out on the airwaves.
1: That would be wacky.
0: So if you just see a short gal with great style walking around somewhere in Grand County, she may be Allie.
1: And questionable tattoos. Yeah, that's her.
0: Mm-hmm. Well, that's fun.
1: You could call our request line, honestly, and give us...
0: If you're listening and you know someone that gives tattoos in Grand County, give a call.
1: 970-726-5337, 970-726-KFFR. I'm looking for tattoo artist recommendations.
0: Yes, and we're going to continue listening to music. We're getting close to the end, but thank you so much for listening. I kind of feel like we're taking the Delilah route tonight.
1: The emotional route?
0: Yeah, reflecting, feeling things.
1: Yeah, I think when we do late night shows, we always try to think about who is out there listening. And I think we both agreed there's some lonely travelers maybe who are just traveling through, maybe experiencing some joy, maybe experiencing some loss like I was tonight.
0: Or some wondering.
1: Some pondering.
0: What's this all about?
1: Maybe all of it. So we are just grateful that you're here with us, kind of in this human experience. And thanks for joining us.
0: And with that, we will leave you with a little bit of Grace Potter.

bed. I went singing in the rain and the cold got to my head. I don't know who's paying.

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1: I was going to say Isabel, but.
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1: Take care
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2: 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And
1: no, he's got it. Show him what the intro is, Earl.

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1: We do not have to remind ourselves of the announcement of Shota, also known by the name Shewere. Do not throw any kind of beverage, including Chelsea beer, Squadron, Stout. If you think I'm squadron leader, all you have to do is go to the barracks. Do not throw your Don Simon, Araga, in as it may be the drink. Do not splash water on your fellow human being. I know you have no home training. Can you throw it on your father? You can't. Can you stone your father? If Tinubu come here now, you'll be shaking or dead. As I was saying, do not. Obviously, you are too drunk to listen to my announcement. So, let us continue.

0: 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Eat beef. It's what's for dinner.
1: Yeah! And then we get caught in a roadblock and tell the Mr. Police that ain't got no bird surfer ticket right here.

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It's time for the Grand County Fishing Report for the week of June 15th, 2026. Sunny days, wind, and great fishing has been the story this past week. Water levels are holding steady and fish are settling into their summer patterns. The bite and wind remain strong in the entire area. Be sure to plan your fishing day soon while the bite is still off the charts. Lake Granby. Stillwater Boat Ramp is open 6 a.m. to 8 p.m. Water temperature in the low 60s. Water level is holding steady at 25 feet below full. Lake trout fishing is excellent. Target 50 to 80 foot depths with a white jig head and white grub body tipped with sucker. Worked very close to the bottom. Grand Lake. Boat ramps are open 6 a.m. to 8 p.m. Fishing for all species is fair to good. Target the inlet areas for rainbow trout and rocky shorelines for brown trout. Jerkbaits and various streamers have been working well. Colorado River below Shadow Mountain Dam is flowing at 22 CFS. Fishing is good for rainbows and browns. Black Beauty Midge Pattern and Rainbow Warrior have been great for rainbows. Best action for brown trout has been on an egg-sucking leech pattern or a small streamer. That concludes today's report. Good luck out there, anglers. The Fishing Report is sponsored by Fishing with Bernie Guide Service. 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

0: just sit down and talk to me. 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

And let me say this. I can hear Blue Monday calling. What'd you say?

0: Thank you. Thank you so much. Thank you. You're so beautiful. Thank you. Yeah. I'm in love here, y'all.
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century and the arrival of friendly fascism. Regrettably, millions will die as before. But just think of the tremendous selection and savings you'll gain. Of course, the loss of freedom and democracy are tragedies, I know. But consider the entertainment value contained within. And to remind you, it is you, the people, who have mandated this course of our fate.

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12: It's time for the Grand County Fishing Report for the week of June 15th, 2026. Sunny days, wind, and great fishing has been the story this past week. Water levels are holding steady and fish are settling into their summer patterns. The bite and wind remain strong in the entire area. Be sure to plan your fishing day soon while the bite is still off the charts. Lake Granby. Stillwater Boat Ramp is open 6 a.m. to 8 p.m. Water temperature in the low 60s. Water level is holding steady at 25 feet below full. Lake trout fishing is excellent. Target 50 to 80 foot depths with a white jig head and white grub body tipped with sucker. Worked very close to the bottom. Grand Lake. Boat ramps are open 6 a.m. to 8 p.m. Fishing for all species is fair to good. Target the inlet areas for rainbow trout and rocky shorelines for brown trout. Jerkbaits and various streamers have been working well. Colorado River below Shadow Mountain Dam is flowing at 22 CFS. Fishing is good for rainbows and browns. Black Beauty Midge Pattern and Rainbow Warrior have been great for rainbows. Best action for brown trout has been on an egg-sucking leech pattern or a small streamer. That concludes today's report. Good luck out there, anglers. 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
1: Hello, all. 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And don't you miss her? 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

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She went away and left us all alone the way she planned. Guess we'll have to learn to get along without her if we can. Hello, Celia. I'm gonna stare at you for a while.

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1: What you all have shown this evening, whether for state assembly, state senate, or Congress, is that a year ago, it was not the end of a political movement. It was the beginning.
0: Shockwaves hit the Democratic Party nationwide as progressives and DSA candidates endorsed by Mayor Zoran Mamdani win big in New York. We'll speak to one of those winners, Darielisa Villachevalier. She defeated incumbent Congressmember Adriano Espaillat.
2: I'm so excited to get to work and to bring with you, bring all of you with me to Washington.
0: Joined by actor and author Elliot Page about his new documentary, Second Nature.
3: There are approximately 8.7 million living animal species on Earth. For centuries, we have been told that when it comes to gender and sexuality, all these millions of species follow a certain set of rules. But what if this narrative fails to capture the full spectrum of life's diversity?
0: All that and more coming up. Welcome to Democracy Now!, democracynow.org, The War and Peace Report. I'm Amy Goodman. In a major blow to the Democratic establishment nationwide, three progressives backed by New York Mayor Zoran Mamdani won primary races in New York City. Former New York City Comptroller Brad Lander beat incumbent Congressman Dan Goldman. The 32-year-old Afro-Latina organizer Darielisa Villachevalier pulled off a shocking defeat of five-term Congressman Adriano Espaillat, the chair of the Congressional Hispanic Caucus. And New York Assemblymember Claire Valdez, who is a former union organizer, defeated Brooklyn Borough President Antonio Reynoso to fill the seat long held by Congressmember Nidia Velasquez, who had backed Reynoso. Darielisa Avila-Chevalier and Claire Valdez were both backed by the Democratic Socialists of America, which also played a key role in Mayor Mamdani's election. Lander, Valdez, and Chevalier all ran campaigns criticizing AIPAC, American-Israel Public Affairs Committee. Claire Valdez spoke to supporters in Brooklyn last night.
4: I will continue to call for Palestinian liberation. We will stand up to the genocide. We will refuse to abide by apartheid, and we will use our money to improve lives here instead of destroy them abroad. And I will do everything in my power every single day in Congress to give the labor movement the tools it needs to be a fighting force for the entire working class.
0: New York Mayor Zoran Mamdani spoke at Valdez's victory party.
1: The old politics that got us to this crisis is not the politics that's going to get us out of this crisis. It's time for working people to be back at the heart of our politics. These are the champions who will do it.
0: In another closely watched New York primary, New York State Assembly member Michael Lasher won the crowded race to replace Congressmember Jerry Nadler. We'll have more on the election after headlines and speak with Darielisa Villachevalier. On Capitol Hill, the Senate passed a war powers resolution Tuesday directing President Trump to end the war with Iran. Republican senators Rand Paul, Susan Collins, Lisa Murkowski, and Bill Cassidy joined Democrats in voting for the resolution. One Democrat, John Fetterman, voted against it. The measure passed the House earlier this month. The New York Times reports this marks the first time since the enactment of the War Powers Resolution of 1973 that the Senate and House have approved a concurrent resolution directing a president to end a military conflict. Senator Chris Van Hollen spoke ahead of the vote.
5: I also hope, colleagues, we will learn something from this needless tragedy. The calls for military adventurism, the promises of quick victory, the fantasies of regime change under the circumstances that were deployed, and the endless effort to undermine diplomacy led us directly to this disaster. And we should not repeat those mistakes. We should take a stand today and end this war, and we should finally start putting the interests of the American people ahead of costly and unnecessary conflicts.
0: The Senate War Powers vote came as the U.S. and Iran continued to dispute key terms of their agreement to end the war. President Trump has claimed Iran agreed to the, quote, highest level, unquote, of monitoring by nuclear weapons inspectors, but Iranian officials have rejected that assertion. Earlier today, Iran's speaker described the U.S.-Iran deal as, quote, America's declaration of defeat, unquote. Meanwhile, Israel and Lebanon have begun a new round of talks in Washington. This comes as U.S. Secretary of State Marco Rubio is visiting the United Arab Emirates, Kuwait, and Bahrain, three Gulf nations that have expressed concern over the U.S.-Iran deal. More than two dozen countries across Europe are under extreme heat alerts today after a high-pressure heat dome settled over the continent, shattering hundreds of temperature records. On Tuesday, France recorded its hottest day ever, with the temperature reaching 111 degrees Fahrenheit in southwest France. At least 40 people have drowned across France while seeking relief from the heat, a number of them teenagers. In the UK, United Nations Secretary General Antonio Guterres delivered remarks to the London Climate Action Week on Tuesday as temperatures outside topped 100 degrees Fahrenheit.
6: Around the world, climate disasters are becoming more frequent, more destructive, and more costly. And the World Meteorological Organization has warned we ain't seen nothing yet. El Niño is not just knocking on the door, it risks blowing the house down, turning up the heat, disrupting food and water systems, and hitting the vulnerable the hardest.
0: Meanwhile, a new study published in the journal Nature Climate Change finds global heating has exposed an additional 1 billion people to extreme heat stress each year compared to the 1970s. A federal judge in Texas has handed down prison sentences ranging from 30 to 100 years to a group of anti-ICE protesters convicted on terrorism charges in March. Federal prosecutors had accused the nine defendants of being members of an Antifa terror cell, quote unquote, for attending a protest outside the Prairieland ICE jail on July 4th. During which fireworks were set off and a police officer was shot and wounded. Among those sentenced was Daniel Sanchez Estrada, who wasn't even at the protest. He received a 30-year prison term for conspiracy to conceal documents after he moved a box containing anti-fascist magazines and pamphlets. Acting U.S. Attorney General Todd Blanche welcomed the unusually harsh sentences, writing, quote, Antifa terrorists who attack law enforcement and federal facilities will face swift and uncompromising justice, unquote. Former U.S. Marine Corps reservist Benjamin Song, who was convicted of the shooting, received a 100-year sentence. In a statement, he said he only fired his rifle because he believed the officer was about to shoot another activist. Song said others had been punished just for knowing him. adding, quote, "This is mass punishment, collective punishment. This is guilt by association. This is injustice," he wrote. The Supreme Court sided with the Trump administration Tuesday in a 6-3 ruling that'll make it easier for immigration officers to deny readmission to green card holders who've left the United States. Following the ruling, immigration officers will no longer need clear and convincing evidence that lawful permanent residents have committed a disqualifying crime before barring them from reentering the U.S. In a dissent signed by her two liberal colleagues, Justice Ketanji Brown Jackson wrote, quote, "I worry that the court has now handed the government a massive blank check," unquote. Separately, the Supreme Court ruled 6-3 against a black former prisoner who sued Louisiana prison officials for handcuffing him to a chair and forcibly shaving his dreadlocks. Damon Lander is a Rastafarian who had not cut his hair in over 20 years. He unsuccessfully argued prison guards broke a federal law that requires states to protect the religious rights of prisoners. The Trump administration's threatened to withhold tens of millions of dollars in federal Homeland Security funds from states unless they agree to a sweeping set of changes to how elections are run. That's according to CNN, which reports several Homeland Security grant programs have adopted new rules requiring states to phase out certain electronic voting systems and to move to

abolish the filibuster to pass the bill. Last week, President Trump called out Senator Thune by name in a Truth Social post, writing, quote, "Anybody who doesn't want to terminate the filibuster is a fool," unquote. Large-scale firings have reportedly begun at the Office of the Director of National Intelligence days after Trump loyalist Bill Pulte became the agency's acting director, though he has no experience in national intelligence. On Monday, Democratic Senator Mark Warner of Virginia and Congressmember Jim Himes of Connecticut wrote to Pulte warning him against the firings. They wrote, quote, "We are concerned that your record as director of the Federal Housing Finance Agency, the Federal Housing Finance Agency, demonstrates a willingness to misuse your position, including your access to sensitive information, to pursue President Trump's perceived political enemies and further his retributive political agenda," unquote. Pulte took office last week following the resignation of Tulsi Gabbard. Meanwhile, The Washington Post has published a major expose indicating Gabbard's political rise was secretly shaped by Chris Butler, the head of a cult-like breakaway Hare Krishna group in Hawaii. Gabbard and her parents are longtime followers of Butler. The Post obtained hundreds of confidential memos from Butler's former secretary that appear to show Butler directly guiding Gabbard's media appearances, social media posts, and legislation when she served in Congress. And the House of Representatives has approved a bill aimed at increasing the supply of homes across the United States. The legislation limits the number of single-family homes major investors can purchase while loosening federal regulations to allow for new home construction. The bill does not include any new federal funding for housing. The Senate approved the bill Monday. President Trump set to sign it into law today. And those are some of the headlines. This is Democracy Now!, democracynow.org, the War and Peace Report. Coming up, shockwaves hit the Democratic Party nationwide as progressives and DSA candidates endorsed by Mayor Zohran Mamdani win big in New York. We'll speak with one of those winners, Daria Lisa Avila Chevalier, who defeated incumbent Congressmember Adriano Espaillat. Stay with us.

Palante, performed by Hooray for the Riff Raff at Democracy Now!'s 30th anniversary at Riverside Church here in New York. This is Democracy Now!, democracynow.org, The War and Peace Report. I'm Amy Goodman. Shockwaves have rocked the Democratic Party nationwide as progressives and DSA candidates endorsed by Mayor Zohran Mamdani win big in New York. In a major blow to the Democratic establishment, three candidates backed by Mamdani have won primary races in New York City and appear to be headed to Congress. Former New York City Comptroller Brad Lander beat Congressman Dan Goldman. The 32-year-old Afro-Latina organizer Daria Elisa Avila Chevalier pulled off a shocking defeat of five-term Congressmember Adriano Espaillat, the chair of the Congressional Hispanic Caucus. And New York Assemblymember Claire Valdez, who's a former union organizer, defeated Brooklyn Borough President Antonio Reynoso to fill the seat long held by Nydia Velazquez. Avila Chevalier and Valdez were both backed by the Democratic Socialists of America, which also played a key role in

0: Mamdani's election. DSA backed New York State Assembly and Senate candidates also swept their races, with 9 out of 10 candidates on the DSA slate winning the primaries. Democracy Now! Was at the DSA watch party for Claire Valdez and others in Brooklyn last night and spoke to progressive streamer Hassan Piker.
1: The decade of socialism, it's coming to a neighborhood near you. When I said we were going to let 1,000 Zoros bloom, this is what I meant. You got Claire Valdez and numerous other wonderful DSA candidates that are outperforming expectations tonight. And that's because the American people are tired of the same old business-as-usual politics.
0: Claire Valdez addressed her supporters at the end of the night.
2: My name is Claire Valdez, and I am proud to say that I will be your next Congress member. We haven't just won an election. We have declared that this movement is durable. That it is growing, and that it will not stop until working people are no longer asked to just build the table, no longer just offered a seat at the table, but will run the table. And make no mistake, this victory is not mine, it is ours. That's what organizing is. It's being asked to do something big, scary, unfamiliar, something that everything inside you says is not for you. It can't be you. But then you take the plunge. You find your power and solidarity. And let's talk about what that ask has now won. I will lead the fight against ISIS cruelty and stand steadfast alongside our immigrant neighbors. They've been demonized, targeted, attacked, and in me they will have a champion. I will stand steadfast alongside our trans siblings who are the beating heart in this community. I will continue to call for Palestinian liberation. We will stand up to the genocide. We will refuse to abide by apartheid, and we will use our money to improve lives here instead of destroy them abroad. And I will do everything in my power every single day in Congress to give the labor movement the tools it needs to be a fighting force for the entire working class.
0: Clara Valdez, Democratic nominee for Congress from Brooklyn and Queens. Tuesday's biggest upset was the victory of 32-year-old Afro-Latina Muslim organizer Daria Elisa Avila Chevalier, who defeated 5-term Congressmember Adriano Espaillat, chair of the Congressional Hispanic Caucus. Mayor Mamdani addressed a roaring crowd of supporters at her watch party in Harlem last night.
3: This campaign began many months ago at the same park that we launched a canvas in today. And at that time, I know that for many it may have felt like a fantasy that Daria Elisa would be here right now. But it was never a fantasy for her, and it was never a fantasy for all of you. You have willed that dream into a reality. And I was asked time and again, why would I support this campaign? And I said then that I can think of no better person than the daughter of a single mother caseworker. Who has fought for working people her entire life. life, who has stood up for New Yorkers unjustly detained by ICE, who has called for a foreign policy of investing in babies and not bombs. I can think of no one better than someone of clarity, of conscience, and of conviction to be the next congressperson. And it is because you poured your hearts into this, because you poured your hopes into this, that we are showing there is a new path for politics in our city and in our country. We are showing that last June, a year ago tomorrow, was not an anomaly. It was not the end. It was the beginning. Join me in welcoming.
0: Daria Lisa Avila Chevalier then took to the stage and addressed her supporters in Harlem.
4: I am so excited to get to work and to bring all of you with me to Washington. To be fighting the fight that we have been fighting at the federal level. The odds were stacked against another young Muslim socialist.
0: More, we're joined now by the Democratic nominee for Congress in New York's 13th congressional district, Daria Lisa Avila Chevalier. She defeated five-term Congressmember Adriano Espaillat. Welcome to Democracy Now! If you could start off by introducing yourself to the country.
5: Hi, Amy. Thank you so much for having me. I am a longtime listener, so it's such an honor to be here. My first interview after winning here at Democracy Now! I am an Afro-Latina, Dominican, daughter of immigrants. I am an organizer. I have been organizing my entire adult life around immigration justice, around ending mass incarceration, around Palestine. And it is such an honor to be able to have the privilege of having run a campaign that is centering working people in this district who have for far too long just been ignored by establishment politics. And I'm so deeply grateful to be here. It is such a surreal experience and truly so excited to get to work and bring the values of working class people of color here in Harlem and Washington Heights and Inwood in the Bronx into the halls of Congress.
0: And talk about what you think are the most important issues that you've represented. And what did it mean to you to upset, to beat this five-term congressmember, head of the Congressional Hispanic Caucus, Adriano Espaillat?
5: You know, I am somebody who has had to think about whether I can afford to stay in the city that I love. This is the second poorest congressional district in the state and by some measures the country. And to know that we centered the needs of this community at the heart of this campaign, where we are fighting for housing for all, to make sure that we abolish ICE and to have our tax dollars come back home to invest in our babies here and not in bombs abroad, was truly, truly at the heart of everything that our community really needs. We have another statistic that shocks my mind every single time is the fact that 40% of our children here are living in childhood poverty. And for us to tackle that issue, to give our babies all the things that they need to lead dignified childhoods would mean that we would be able to provide for every single person in this community. And, you know, we have had representation in the past over the last 9 years that has really not met those needs, where these crises have just grown. And it has been such an honor to work with a coalition with so many organizers on the ground to build a grassroots movement that is responsive to working people here, that gets to the issues. And, you know, this campaign was a lot of work. It was something that was built from the very ground up. And in the last few weeks, it was really a difficult one because we had so much money and so many smears thrown our way. We had over $7 million in outside spending that was being spent to smear me personally and to use incredibly racist and anti-Black rhetoric. And to know that Black residents in this district came out and supported this campaign in that context, in a context where Voting Rights Act is being gutted, where the rights of so many are under attack, to know that they came out despite the odds and chose these values really means the world to me.
0: If you can talk about the attacks on you by the Espaillat camp around your background, questioning your Dominican heritage. Of course, the Dominican Republic shares an island with Haiti. And talk about, as if to be Haitian is an epithet, but what they were saying, this anti-Haitian rhetoric.
5: Yeah, I mean, it was a bombardment where every time I opened any of our social media accounts, I was inundated with rhetoric that was using the term Haitian as though it were a slur. I was inundated with emojis of monkey and gorilla emojis, of rat emojis, of folks asking me and my family for proof of our birth certificate and where we were born. And, you know, I just think it was really one of the ugliest types of rhetoric that I have seen in a really long time. It really reminded me of MAGA style politics. And it was just so shocking to see that coming in a heavily blue district and in a district where the sitting incumbent was a Democrat. And, you know, I'm just so honored to have been able to fight against that with my team, with my coalition, and to know that voters here in this district rejected that. To know that we have turned a page on the politics of the past and a politics that is, you know, in so many ways so divisive, and a politics of just cynicism. To be able to turn the page on that and to bring forward a politics of hope, to center a message that is about a politics of life, has really been such an honor, and also showing that this is a politic that is popular and that will win, that Americans are tired of this politics of death, a politics of cynicism, and want to make sure that our resources are coming back to our communities and investing in the life and the needs of the people here.
0: If you can talk about your experience, you're a Columbia alum. You were part of, you protested the encampments you were a part of, and you actually taught on the West Bank. Talk about your experience as a student there and how that influenced your positions on Palestine and Israel.
5: Yeah, I went to undergrad at Columbia University, and while I was a student there, I went to the West Bank, and it deeply formed a lot of my understanding of global politics, but even my own context here in New York, where I started to see and understand that the systems that were oppressing Palestinians in the West Bank and Gaza, all over Palestine, were also informing our systems here that were having such a deep, harmful impact on so many Black and Latino and communities of color here. And, you know, as you grow as an organizer, as a person, as you become more educated on these systems, you know, you start to notice that they're not just similar systems, they are the same system. They are systems that consistently put profit over people, that consistently deny people their human dignity for the sake of capital. And to know that we sent a very loud and clear message yesterday that we will not allow that to continue to be the case, that we will put people first and we will put working people at the heart of our democracy, was it felt really full circle to know that we can say Free Palestine at our party, to know that we can say what is happening in Gaza is a genocide and win and reject the politics of AIPAC, reject the politics of big money and corporations coming into our politics. It is truly, I think, a seismic shift that is happening in our politics.
0: Attendees at your victory party last night included the Palestinian activist Mahmoud Khalil, the Columbia University graduate student organizer who was detained 4 months last year in an ICE jail in Louisiana.
6: No, today's win is a big win for New York, is a big win for the working class community in this country. To have someone like Daria Lisa actually representing them in D.C., representing the struggles, the daily struggles that this community goes through, rather than politicians who are only cashing money for the sake of gaining power and control. I've known Daria Lisa since my first days at Columbia, and she's been always very supportive, even in my absence when I was in detention. She was there for me. She was there for my family. She was there for my community, going in the streets and just like supporting in whatever capacity she has. So now I have no doubt that she will continue to do the same in D.C.
0: Can you talk about your organizing around Mahmoud Khalil's detention, being held for months, and what he symbolized to you, Daria Lisa Avila Chevalier?
5: You know, Mahmoud is a friend, but I would have fought for him even if he weren't, because I have been fighting for immigration justice my entire adult life. It is something that is deeply important to me. And when I first got the news of his detention, you know, there was the initial shock of it all, but there was a moment also where my organizer brain just kicked in and I just kind of went into autopilot, where I just started writing to make sure that we were spreading the word about his case and taking control of the narrative as someone who knew him in that time, and making sure that we were really putting together movement work that could bring attention to his case. And I was already organizing with fellow organizers around civil disobediences, around direct actions to bring more attention to his case, about court support to make sure that we were showing that he has a community. And when the Trump administration said that he would be the blueprint of how immigration enforcement would be conducted going forward, I thought it would be very clear to all our representatives the stakes in his case, not just as an individual, not just on the fact that it was basically punishment for his engagement in free speech around the genocide that was happening towards his people, but also because of the impact that it would have on every immigrant in this country, on the First Amendment rights of every person on U.S. soil. And to know that our representative, the one that was representing him in that moment, that all he could offer were two sentences around trusting Trump's DOJ at a time where Trump's DOJ had just violated rule of law by detaining him in the first place, was deeply troubling. And so, you know, when I was first considering whether or not this was a race I wanted to throw my hat in, I just kept thinking about Mahmoud and the millions of people like him and Noor who are so fearful right now, and what it would have meant to them to have a representative who was actually fighting for them.
0: Finally, Daria Lisa Avila Chevalier, your plans for Congress, when what looks like overwhelmingly, given your district, you will be elected in November.
5: I'm so excited to fight for the working people of this district to make sure that we can all afford to stay in the city that we love. And I think at the heart of that fight is making sure that we are centering human life. And that means that we need to start divesting from this war machine and reinvesting our tax dollars here in our community, fighting to eradicate childhood poverty, because all of the things that our babies need are the things that everyone in our community needs to be able to lead a dignified life.
0: And as I watched all the news accounts of your incredible upset victory over Espaillat, I heard your name pronounced about 40 different ways. So I was wondering if you could say for the country, in your own words, your own name.
5: My name is Daria Lisa Avila Chevalier, and I'm very grateful to you, Amy, for allowing me to do that.
0: Nadia Lisa Avila Chevalier, New York's 13th Congressional District Democratic nominee. Congratulations. As we turn now to John Tarleton, editor-in-chief of The Independent, the new issue of The Independent featured Claire Valdez, Nadia Lisa Avila Chevalier, on the cover with the headline, "Look Who's Next." And you didn't do that this morning.
7: No, this was weeks ago.
0: John, we were together 1 year ago.
7: Yes.
0: With the primary election of Mayor Zoran Mamdani, but he wasn't mayor yet.
7: Yeah.
0: Talk about what this means. As he said, no, that wasn't the end. This is clearly just the beginning. All his candidates won.
7: Yes. This definitely shows that Zoran Mamdani's victory last year was not a fluke or a one-hit wonder. There is deep support across much of New York City for what he's doing. He's become, I think, a more popular mayor as he's went along. His goal to really show that government can serve the people and be an active force for good in the lives of people is succeeding. His endorsements were very powerful. And also the endorsements and the incredible energy that DSA gave this slate of candidates. Zoran endorsed most of the DSA slate, but not all. And there were four assembly races where he didn't endorse, and DSA won three of those four races as well. So really, Zoran Mamdani and New York City DSA are now huge powerhouses in New York politics, and it's going to have big national ramifications. And we see Democratic Socialist Nithya Raman in a runoff in Los Angeles with Karen Bass. She finished a close second behind Bass, but you got to really feel the wind is at her sails. Kind of another case of a much older politician who's maybe in a lost support in Los Angeles, and Raman, you know, offering something fresh and new, and there's more primaries to come across the country.
0: I want to turn to a clip of former New York City Comptroller Brad Lander, who beat Congressmember Dan Goldman in New York's 10th Congressional District, representing neighborhoods in Manhattan and Brooklyn.
8: What a glorious time to be a New Yorker. There has been a powerful energy moving through our city, a generosity of spirit, yes. A refusal to give up even against very long odds, and a feeling of joy out in the streets shared by every kind of New Yorker there is. Yes. Give it up for the New York Knicks, all right? And for the mayor who brought the first championship to New York City in 50 years. Our win tonight, it belongs to those streets as well.
9: Yes.
8: To the people who organize there, to the people who never give up on their neighbors. It was my name on the ballot today, but tonight's victory belongs to all of you. I will be one of the Jewish members of Congress most willing to stand up loud for Palestinian human rights, freedom, and dignity. I will stand firmly against bigotry aimed at Jews as well. That's not two different jobs. That's the same job.
0: That's now the victorious congressional candidate, Brad Lander. John Tarleton, your final comments.
7: I covered protests a couple of years ago outside of Dan Goldman's office, the incumbent congressman, where Palestine activists were protesting. He did not meet with them once. He gave them, just like happened with Esbayat and Mahmoud Khalil, Dan Goldman was completely supportive of the war and the genocide in Gaza. He would not meet with his constituents, would not hear them. Well, and his constituents had the final word last night, a 32-point defeat for an incumbent congressman.
0: Brad Lander almost got double the amount of votes.
7: Lander's a long-time elected out in Brooklyn, very popular in the Brooklyn part of that district. So a great night for Brad Lander. But also just showing the Democratic Party, if you ignore cause of Palestinian liberation, you do so at your own peril. And that's going to have big ramifications for 2028. And this, I think, is going to put more wind at the sails of a potential Alexandria Ocasio-Cortez presidential campaign. You can only imagine if she hits the campaign trail and Zora Mamdani is one of her leading supporters. They both come from DSA. It just makes her candidacy look more promising after what happened last night.
0: John Tarleton, thanks so much for being with us, editor-in-chief of The Independent. This is Democracy Now!, democracynow.org. Coming up, we'll be joined by the actor and author Elliot Page about the new film Second Nature, Gender and Sexuality in the Animal World. Stay with us.

0: Natural Phenomenon by Roberto Valicelli. This is Democracy Now!, democracynow.org, The War and Peace Report. I'm Amy Goodman. Everything you didn't learn in high school biology. That's the tagline of a remarkable new documentary challenging some of our most deeply held assumptions about biology, gender, and sexuality. It's called Second Nature, narrated by the Oscar-nominated actor, the author, Elliot Page, and directed by Drew Denny. The film explores a growing body of scientific research documenting the extraordinary gender fluidity and sexual diversity found in the animal kingdom. From same-sex penguin parents to sex-changing fish, to pregnant seahorse fathers, to primate societies where traditional notions of dominance and gender roles simply don't apply. This is the film's trailer.
1: There are approximately 8.7 million living animal species on Earth. For centuries, we have been told that when it comes to gender and sexuality, all these millions of species follow a certain set of rules. But what if this narrative fails to capture the full spectrum of life's diversity?
2: Homosexual behavior in nature is one of the best-kept secrets. It's absolutely everywhere.
3: Not only do many species illustrate homosexuality and gender multiplicity, they also illustrate sex transition.
4: Biologists now know sexuality is fluid and that all of that is normal.
5: I don't know any species where homosexual sex or gender non-conforming is a taboo or cannot be done, except when it comes to humans.
4: There have always been scientists who have been willing to stand in opposition to the existing worldview, and there are consequences for that.
2: I was completely unprepared as a scientist to deal with this.
6: We learned what we learned in school, and we want to believe that it's true, and it's messy to now say, oh, it wasn't really that way.
3: I realized it can't be the people who are defective. It's got to be the science.
7: If we understand same-sex behavior better, we're also going to understand different-sex behavior better. We're just going to understand the sexual lives of animals better.
1: There is endless diversity in nature, and the old stories we've been taught deserve a second look.
0: That's the trailer for the new documentary, Second Nature, the film partly inspired by the trailblazing work of trans-evolutionary biologist Dr. Joan Roughgarden and her groundbreaking book, Evolution's Rainbow, Diversity, Gender, and Sexuality in Nature and People. The film arrives amidst ongoing attacks on transgender rights, censorship of school curricula, and attempts to ban LGBTQ-affirming books. But the film is less interested in politics than the wild, rumpus, raucous world of animal, sexual, and gender diversity. But perhaps there's a lesson in there for us humans, too. For more, as we mark the end of Pride Month, we're joined now by the film's director, Drew Denny, and executive producer and narrator, Elliot Page. Elliot Page is an Oscar-nominated actor, producer, and author of his memoir, Page Boy. Drew Denny, Elliot Page, welcome to Democracy Now! Elliot, talk about the significance of this new documentary, Second Nature, why you got involved with it.
8: I got involved because I was so moved by it and found it so affirming as a trans and queer person. Quite frankly, I felt very silly for not assuming this all to be true already. And what just was so exciting to me was how well made it was, of course, how informative it was, but also just how funny and expansive. And it's one of those things that even if I wasn't involved, I'd be telling everybody to see. So, yeah.
0: I want to go to a clip from the film Second Nature. This is about seahorses.
1: Perhaps one of the fiercest challengers to our assumptions about sex roles is the seahorse. It's the males who take on one of the biggest chores of procreation, pregnancy. After a mating ritual, female seahorses deposit their eggs into the male's pouch where he fertilizes them. About 30 days later, he gives birth to up to 1,000 baby seahorses.
0: Pregnant male seahorses. Drew Denny, just a little introduction to this incredible film. Talk about how you got involved and why you directed this.
9: Thank you so much. First of all, it's a huge honor to be here. I've been so inspired by your work, and you're one of the reasons I went into journalism and became a documentarian, so thank you. I decided to make this movie because I grew up in Texas being told that females are naturally inferior to males and that queerness is simply unnatural. In my public high school biology class, students were invited to walk out of the class if they were offended by evolution. But none of us girls were asked if we were offended by sexual harassment and assault that we survived at school, and none of us queer kids were ever asked if we were offended by the relentless bullying that we faced every day. So it wasn't until I grew up and read Dr. Joan Roughgarden's book and learned about gay penguin dads and birthing seahorse dads, for example, and genderqueer chimps and our other closest relatives, bonobos, who are matriarchal, that I finally felt in my body for the first time that I belong here on Earth just like anybody else. And it may sound silly that it's the queer animals that did that for me, but that's what it took. And I love that you shared the seahorse dad clip because I think it's just a great example that proves that all of these binaries we've been told are just natural law are completely false and made up by humans.
0: Let's go to another clip from Second Nature about reef-dwelling fish, the bluehead wrasse.
1: Bluehead wrasse can change from female to male. There's one male in the group, and the same day he dies, the largest female starts to change her behavior. She stops making estrogen and starts making androgens. Ovaries that produce eggs turn into testes that make sperm. Then that fish is the male of the group and can procreate with the remaining females. So if you've been diving on a coral reef, you have seen sex-changing fish. And the phenomenon of sex change in animals is not rare.
0: Bluehead wrasse, clownfish changing sex from male to female, albatross, penguins, and swans parenting in same-sex pairs, bonobos, as you said, Drew, who are just as closely related to us as chimps, as matriarchal, same, having same-sex sex every day. Talk about this and the groundbreaking trans scientists that inspired this.
8: Yeah, I mean, Joan Roughgarden and all this and investigating she's done and discovery has just led to, I think, one of my favorite lines in this documentary, something she says in terms of looking at nature as if it's some sort of cis heteropatriarchal structure is absurd, and that this, you know, gender binary that we've created is nothing but a quaint little myth. And I think, you know, her work and this documentary really, really shows that what we have been taught in school in regards to these structures, men being superior, women being inferior, you know, submissive or what have you, it being this, heterosexual existence is just completely false. And I think what's so wonderful about this documentary is it really illustrates, you know, why that information has been so suppressed and how important it is for us to all learn about this and how it's only expansive and exciting, all of this information.
0: I want to go to the golden lion tamarins.
10: The golden lion tamarins are an amazing species for many reasons. This is a species where females have harems of males. So we call that polyandry, where one female has a number of males as a mate and they live together in a group. She mates with all the males in the group. All of them have a chance to sire offspring.
11: So the males are unrelated.
10: They're unrelated, yeah.
11: Yeah.
10: we think it might have evolved because this is one of the few primate species where females have more than one baby at a time. They tend to have twins. Each baby is 25% of the mom's body weight at birth, so there's no way she can carry them around herself. So the babies travel with dad, and they just come to mom to nurse after they're born.
11: So in order to produce the brood, you need males.
10: Yeah, and they're playing a really important role here as caregivers.
11: This is a fabulous case, polyandry. It's not an incidental byproduct of anything. It's a full-fledged social system.
10: That's right. This kind of polyandrous species, it really helps us to understand the variety of mating systems.
0: So that's Dr. Joan Ruffgarden and Dr. Amy Parrish. Drew Denny, talk about the backlash against these scientists.
9: So unfortunately, each of the scientists in the film has faced severe backlash from their research. So Dr. Amy Parrish, who you just saw speaking, was one of the first people to publish that bonobos are matriarchal. And people lambasted her. They said she had a feminist agenda. And they suggested that it wasn't matriarchy, it was in fact strategic male deference. Now, one of the reasons Amy hypothesized that bonobos were matriarchal is because the females commit acts of violence against males, including biting their penises in half. And she asked, what kind of strategy is that? Not a good one. And that no one has ever suggested in a patriarchal species that it's strategic female deference. We're just assuming that patriarchy is the norm, and anything other than that must be a really brilliant strategy by the males.
0: I want to go to one more clip, and this is the clip about baboons in the new documentary, Second Nature.
10: There's a very famous scientist from Stanford University named Robert Sapolsky, whose groundbreaking research on baboons in Kenya was featured in a National Geographic documentary. Baboons are known to be quite violent, particularly the alpha males. Robert had a situation where he was in the field and the baboons in his group discovered a garbage pit behind a hotel. And so the baboons are really excited about this wealth of free food. But it was only the roughest, toughest males who could feed in there because they were all fighting with each other over access to this food. And so all of his alpha males were the ones who were feeding there and not the other baboons. Unfortunately, they caught a human disease by eating the half-eaten food. They caught tuberculosis, which is fatal for baboons. And so the baboons were in the really unique situation of losing all of the alpha males at once. What were left were the low-ranking males and the females. What happened next was absolutely revolutionary. They forged a new society. It was a society where males didn't have to fight as hard to get in. Males were nicer to females. It's much more peaceful. It's much more calm, less stress. They're all getting along much better. Today, many years later, it's still organized in the same way. So that new social system lasted.
0: A clip from Second Nature as we wrap up in these 30 seconds. Elliot Page, what you want people to take away from this. And I should say that you're going to be here starting on Friday at DCTV, our beloved Firehouse Cinema, where Democracy Now! Used to broadcast from, with all sorts of scientists doing Q&As.
8: Gosh, well, I mean, I hope this film for everyone, but, you know, for queer and trans people right now could specifically could make you feel less alone in this world and more a part of this world when we're told we're, you know, not natural or something's wrong with us or what have you, and to learn about all this information that's been, you know, purposefully kept from us. And
0: we have to leave it there,
8: but people
0: got to see the film. Elliot Page, Oscar-nominated actor, producer, author of memoir Pageboy, and Drew Denny. Second Nature. I'm Amy Goodman.
12: Yes, good morning, you guys. It is 7 o'clock straight up, and that was Democracy Now! Right here on KFFR 88.3 FM. You're listening to us. Grand County Community Radio at the headwaters of the Colorado River. We're broadcasting and streaming worldwide at KFFR.org. So I want to thank you guys for tuning in this morning. We're going to have some fun. I'm going to kind of get rolling with some weather this morning. I was supposed to pop that up on my weather underground here, but man, it has been hot and dry, and we moved to a stage one fire yesterday. I think they announced that yesterday.
13: It was last week, and then we're moving to stage two. Is my
12: mic? I got to get my background music off this morning. Yes, indeed. I think I need some more coffee. You guys just listen to the Tea Time Morning Show. And yeah, I've been working the buttons this morning. I woke Carly up early. Thank you, Carly. We really appreciate all you do here at the station. But yeah, we moved to the stage one fire restrictions. We did stage two last week, but we did move. I saw a thing come out from the Sheriff's Department, you guys. That means we're moving up. It's very serious out there. Super duper important to really be careful. Make sure you're paying attention out there. Cigarette butts, chainsaws, anything that can create sparks. It's really brittle. And boy, I'm hoping we'll get into a little moisture as we move on into the next couple of weeks. We could really use some moisture in our world for sure. And it looks like today we're going to be up in the upper 70s again. It was hot yesterday. And then the low 70s today, I'm sorry, and it's going to be a little bit of clouds moving in the afternoon and the evening, and then we do have a chance for rain tomorrow, so maybe we will actually get some moisture. It would be great to get something on the ground. It's been quite a while, and a lot of hot wind, and pretty much brittle out there. So thanks for listening to the Tea Time Morning Show. I've got a great show coming at you today. Want to kind of prelude a little bit, you guys. We're going to do a special show today. We were trying to stage it for next week and just had to switch my scheduling around to get my guests all into the studio to try to bring a different guest on each week on the Tea Time Morning Show and, you know, do some podcasty fun in the morning, get your day started. 250 years ago, 56 men pledged their lives, their fortunes, and their sacred honor. The experiment continues today. The Declaration wasn't the end of the story. It was the beginning. And it's a question for every generation is the same. What will we do with the freedom we have inherited? And that's going to be our topic today, you guys. What have we done? What did this Declaration mean? I mean, this was all a prelude to revolution, if you will. They finally had had enough. And, you know, we've been struggling with government for 250 years. Every generation has to really hold it dear to their heart. What will we do with this freedom that we've inherited? And how do we move forward in the coming years? And yeah, so I have this awesome, awesome guest today, you guys. She's been on my show before and we did some fun stuff. And we got another one coming at you. This morning, I'm going to get started with Casey's pick of the day. If I can make this happen, we were talking, you know, keep it light, keep it fresh, make things happen. Casey's pick of the day is Martha Reeves and the Vandrells, Dancing in the Street.

0: Ohio, getting started this morning with Dancing in the Street. Martha Vandrell and Martha Reeves.
1: Martha and the Vandrells.
0: Sorry. I knew what I was trying to say. Multitasking. I got to work harder at multitasking. So, you guys, we're going to do a little history this morning, and I hope you guys enjoy the show. It's really good. I've been conversing with an old friend, and she was actually my teacher. My daughter's teacher. She's not that old. I'm just kidding. Hold on. But my guest is someone who's spent much of her life helping others understand history and the stories that shape our country. Abby Loeberg is with me again this morning, longtime educator, historian, student of American history, and she spent many years in the classroom bringing the past to life for her students, including my daughter. I know I said that backwards, but I got like three things in my head and not enough coffee. But she has this unique ability to connect historical events to the world we live in today. And Abby and I talked about doing a 250th show because we're coming up on a pretty good milestone for America. And many of you know Abby. She's been a radio host and she's been on my show before. And she's a community voice for Grand County. She's never been afraid to encourage thoughtful discussion, citizenship, democracy, and civic engagement. And it's so important. I mean, look at what we've done in 250 years, you guys. We've had this great experiment, and every generation has struggled with the experiment in some way or another. And so as we prepare to celebrate America's 250 this year, there's no better guide to help us understand the people, the events, the ideas, and today, the Declaration of Independence. Abby, welcome back. Thank you for coming in this morning.
1: Thank you. We're working on my earphones and my microphone. Am I good? I'm good?
0: I think you're good. You're on.
1: Okay.
0: I got you.
1: Okay.
0: It says I got you.
1: Yeah, I see green lines, so I think that's always a good sign. Thanks, Mike, for having me on.
0: Oh, yeah.
1: We were kind of scheduled for July 1st, which is, it's good, and then he had a guest switch up, and I was like, you know, I'm not super busy right now, at least not in a traditional sense. So, we can work something out, and he asked me to put something together, so I dug up my old classroom notes and got my paper Constitution Declaration, which I carry around.
0: You always come with cool stuff. And so, like, you guys, I mean, we've, you know, the whole Declaration, it was kind of interesting. You and I, last time we did the Constitution, I think, last time. But the Declaration was a whole nother thing. Back in those days, if you got to think through, and you can take us through this as we go, but one way I've always looked at it is it was almost propaganda, if you will. I mean, that might not be the right term in a historian's mind, but like they just went, no, we're doing this, and it kind of set the stage for everything that happened after. And when they did it, I mean, the British kind of took it to them and said, yeah, no, you're not. And we had some of the worst years in American history after they put the Declaration out. And I guess I wanted to kind of throw this question first. I did have a first question somewhere in my notes, but let's set the stage, right? If we climbed into a time machine and landed in Boston, like we got in a climb in our time machine, we landed in Boston in 1770, what would we see? What would we hear? Why were there so many colonists becoming angry with the British government? I mean,
1: those of you who have seen Hamilton several times or anything like that kind of get it. Boston, I would always teach, was ground zero for the Revolutionary War, and South Carolina was ground zero for the Civil War. And these colonies were all spread out. They were very diverse from the beginning. But Boston was a center for trade, particularly British trade. It prided itself on its, you know, it's industry, it's technology, it's commerce, it's, you know, kind of elitism to a certain extent. And they, you know, they wanted to say, like, we're not going to be kicked around anymore. We are, in Thomas Jefferson's words, created equal. And that in and of itself, that phrase, even though it only meant, you know, white males at the time, but still, even so, in a monarchical cultural and society, that was not okay. Nobody was equal to a king. Nobody was equal to a prince. Nobody was equal to anybody with royal blood or descendant or anything like that. you were born less than. And for some American colonists, some snotty American colonists, 56 of them, to say, no, we weren't born less than. We were endowed by our creator with certain inalienable rights, that among these are life, liberty, and the pursuit of happiness. Totally plagiarized, by the way, by John Locke, except for the life, liberty, and property part. That's actually the second paragraph of the Declaration, by the way. The first paragraph is something quite different. So that's the one we know. Anyway.
0: Yeah, yeah.
1: Do you want me to get all teachery on you?
0: No. It's all good. I like the teachery. I'm, you know how it is. I probably skipped a bit of my history classes. I was kind of a more of a math and science guy. But yeah, no, like that whole period, for people to grasp what they were going through, I mean, so they had already been through, they had already developed commerce. They had already done all kinds of, you know, capitalistic kind of endeavors to start what we had at that time as these colonies. And like you said, they were super diverse. You know, the South was kind of producing cotton and crops and all kinds of stuff. And so I take us back to that 1770. I mean, what was life like? I mean, like in, you know, that period, it was so widespread, and you couldn't get media out. It's not like today. I mean, they had no way.
1: It was a guy on a milk crate on the corner with a broadsheet hollering at the top of his lungs saying, hey, you gotta hear this. You gotta find this out. I mean, he was the TikTok influencer.

0: grocery store, be our resource, you know, provider, and you guys are going to just sort of serve us. And the mercantilism versus capitalism economic system was set up in the colonial period all over the world was never meant to benefit the colonists wherever they were.
1: Right. It wasn't for the people. It was for this monarchy.
0: Yeah. It was for the Bezos of the time.
1: Yeah, yeah. And so some of the stuff that set this off was these new taxes on the colonies. I mean, there was a depth of why. It wasn't one thing. It wasn't another. I mean, these conversations started in taverns, right? I mean, like in things that...
0: As all good conversations
1: exactly,
0: do.
1: Exactly. Over some grog. But yeah, no, and like you said, you know, somebody's shouting on the corner at the top of their lungs. And today it's in our face. It's this media parallel of today. It's just a complete opposite. And so, you know, I guess at that point, if you kind of look to a truth in media, what was that point in that time? Some people believed it. There was still loyalists, right? I mean, in that period, the loyalism was still super strong. And I'm sure there was a battle in the media sense, if you will, to get truth out and to build this thing. That's what always made it interesting in my mind was, you know, this idea came about, but how did it catch fire?
0: This is post French and Indian War was the
1: right.
0: It was the catalyst. Yeah. I mean, if you think about in the urban port cities, your, I suppose I'm going to air quotes, enemy or your greatest problem might be the British. If you lived on the frontier, anywhere, you know, west or out in the rural areas, your greatest threat might be Indian tribes.
1: Yep.
0: And if you lived in the south, your greatest threat would be a slave revolt. So it was not different. So the perceived threat or the real threat, you know, to those urban commerce cities with ports was going to be how they were treated, you know, by the British. But after the French and Indian War, which England and France don't call it that. We call it that. They call it the 7 Years' War because, well, they have a 100 Years' War. They have a 30 Years' War. And this one was just simply a 7 Years' War. So for them, yawn. But what happened is England and France were fighting all over the world from 53 to... Here I am with my dates.
1: It's okay. We won't hold you to the exacts. It's too early in the morning.
0: Yeah, basically colonial supremacy at the time.
1: Yeah, yeah.
0: And this was what really solidified and cemented the British Empire as the one. This was going to be, you know, we will have the more, the better colonies. Spain had its ascendancy. France was coming up. And England was like, no, we want to have the sun never set on the British Empire. They won, but the expense was great. And, you know, they didn't want to just tax only the British citizens because they're like, well, the Americans benefited from this.
1: Yeah, yeah, yeah.
0: But the benefit the Americans wanted was the land.
1: Right.
0: And
1: because we knew what we had.
0: We wanted the land. So did the Indians who lived there.
1: Yeah.
0: So, but England was like, well, no, it's too dangerous. There's going to be Indian raids and we don't want to have to pay to have the soldiers build the forts to defend you guys anymore. You guys have to pay for the previous war that got us, you know, where we are today, but you're going to not be able to move on to the land for a while. And the Americans were like, So I pay my taxes and I don't get what I thought I was paying my taxes for.
1: So there was some deception in this kind of value base. But like,
0: let's just say miscommunication, misunderstanding.
1: Yeah, yeah.
0: Yeah.
1: But yeah, in a little bit larger way.
0: Yeah.
1: And so, yeah, you could see how that would start this kind of revolt, if you will, because like, I mean, the land was what we had. And I mean, we were already feeding them too and pushing our goods over.
0: We were their grocery store.
1: We were totally their grocery store and clothing and everything else because we started pushing out cotton and all the other fields that came along with that. But they were doing this on a world level because they had a bigger vision. It wasn't just America, right? Like, I mean, they were out there just really sticking their finger in a lot of places. And so,
0: We weren't even their top prize. We were not. I mean, think we were, but
1: that's interesting.
0: You know, the West Indies and India
1: and
0: you know, stuff like this had better stuff. And a lot of the African colonies, you know, that they have. I'm loving watching the World Cup because you can tell which empire colonized which country, you know, by what language their fans are shouting in the, you know, streets right now.
1: Yeah, yeah, yeah.
0: But we think we're amazing, which is, you know, sure, cool.

0: we were not on the top of England's list of colonies even at the time.
1: So there it is. So that kind of sets a little bit of stage of the 1770s. You guys, we're gonna keep picking Abby's brain. She's got a lot of cool things that tie stuff together. We may even read part of the Declaration, because like a lot of you probably don't know much about the Declaration, and it was limited words, but it had a lot of grievances, and a lot of the grievances was exactly what it was about and why, you know, we decided revolution was the best way. Right?
0: I keep waiting for Taylor Swift to put it to a melody,
1: right?
0: Because it is the original, you know,
1: yep, yep.
0: T-Swift breakup song. Yep. It's like, here's all the reasons we are never, ever, ever getting back together.
1: Right. No. We're going to have to pull that one up. I got another song for us this morning. 7:19. If you guys are getting out the door, we're going to have some fun today. We're just talking. It is what it is. We're coming up on a big anniversary for our country, so we thought this would be a good one. I have, Abby said, let's play some Marvin Gaye, so I got that Marvin Gaye for you.
2: Hey, what's happening?
3: Brother, what's up?
2: This is a big party, man.
3: Yeah, brother, like, solid.

0: Good morning, everybody. You're listening to KFFR 88.3 FM in the morning. Thanks for tuning in. Tea Time Morning Show. We're doing a little bit on America today. We're moving up on our 250th anniversary, and I thought a great way to do that would be a show this morning with historian Abby Lowburgis. Come to hang out with me. We couldn't keep our lights on, you guys, without all of our underwriters. I want to thank everybody that contributes. We had an awesome fundraiser and really put some money in the coffers, and it really helped. So for all of you that donated over our fundraising period, thank you so much for all you did. I know on my show we had some matching funds, and big shout out to everybody that sat with me, and I had a couple good shows, and we did raise some good money, so thank you so much. And if you aren't a member, and maybe you're just checking us out and kind of feeling out what the station's about, we have a ton of volunteer DJs. I think we have over 60, 70 DJs at this point, and it's an awesome little box of chocolates here in the Mountain Valley that we call home. If you guys want to get involved, we'd love to have you as a volunteer. 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And if you feel like you want to be a DJ, we'd love to have you. And if you just want to be a member and support all the things that we do, just $5 a month. It's really easy peasy. $5 a month gets you into Great Pool. We'll give you a hat, $60 a year, and it really helps make things happen. But we certainly couldn't do it without our underwriters.
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0: That's just a few of our underwriters, you guys. We want to thank everybody for making it happen at the station. It's going to be hot and dry out there. We do have some pretty serious fire restrictions. So if you guys are out and trying to do some stuff, cutting wood, things like that, just this is not the time to do it. So hopefully we'll get some moisture coming in possibly tomorrow, some clouds tonight. Going to be high in the low 70s today, 40s overnight, and then tomorrow in the mid 50s. So we're going to cool off quite a bit as a front comes through, and hopefully we will get some moisture down on the ground. So you listen to the Tea Time Morning Show on Wednesday, 7 to 9. You guys always bring somebody in, chat, talk about different stuff in the studio, podcasty kind of morning. But thanks for listening to us. So I have Abby Lowburgis, historian, and just an awesome individual. She has a wealth of knowledge. Don't laugh. But she's a wealth of knowledge, and she has a passion for history, and I do too, and I really dig that. So we've been talking about the 1770s and the lead up to our Declaration of Independence. And I mean, I know that's not, it's a document, yes, but like it was a thing to get there. So here's one. Everybody goes, what was this whole Tea Party about, right? So the Tea Party, you know, this is the one class you caught up on, and you're like, oh yeah, they dumped a bunch of tea in the harbor. But it was way more than that. It was deep. You know, it came to a head, obviously, at that moment, but they had been through a lot to get to that moment.
5: Yeah, so the colonists in Boston mainly, you know, that was one of the port cities that was popular for, you know, commerce and colonists and immigrants to come to and stuff like that. But as people came to America, they're like, well, hey, there's opportunity out west. I want to move and stuff like that. And we weren't getting to do that. And then the English wanted to tax us for, you know, the expense of fighting a giant global war against the French Empire. So they started with the Sugar Act, the Stamp Act, the Townshend Acts. And Bostonians were able to kind of get around paying those taxes for a while. They were like, I don't need to buy sugar. I'll use local honey. Or I don't want to, you know, pay for paper or glass or lead or tea, or I can smuggle it in off the boat. I can pay the boat guy and I can bring my little tender out there in the middle of the night. I can row some into the shore and sell it out of the back alley. So then the British started quartering people in their homes in Boston, like, oh, well, we're going to just, you know, basically stick the cops in your house and we think you're a troublemaker and we're going to listen in on your conversations and go through your stuff without a warrant. And we're going to make sure you paid your taxes on your stuff. So that wasn't cool, but we were getting around a lot of these taxes and the British weren't being successful. So they're like, okay. And we appealed to them. We did the diplomatic thing and we were able to get the Stamp Act repealed by the British Parliament. And they're like, oh, and we're like, hey, cool. That's a win. But then like the British turned right around and was like, what can the colonists just absolutely not live without? They're homesick, they're far from home, you know, from the elite gentry down to the working class. What does everybody want? Tea. So we're going to tax your tea. And they're like, whoa, what? You know, tea right. was an affordable working class luxury, if you will. I mean, people right. could do it. And
0: it was tradition. It was still something. Yeah,
5: and it was like you said, we're English subjects, and that's right. that's the thing that really kind of was common throughout the entire British Empire, was tea. And the colonists were like, man, not cool. So they, you know, a few dozen, you know, guys in Boston, the Sons of Liberty, Sam Adams.
0: Yeah.
5: Those Scottish soccer fans, love that guy. But anyway, they're like, well, let's board some of these ships in the harbor that are anchored a harbor with this tea on board and let's chuck it overboard. That's a lot of money.
0: It's a lot of money.
5: And the British
0: like
5: government,
0: 300 plus barrels.
5: The British Boom. Government and the British economy were intertwined. It wasn't, they weren't separate. You know, the East India, you know, trading company yeah. was, you know, basically working with the crown and the profits were part of that. So when they, those few dozen guys, dumped the tea into the harbor, Britain was like, oh, okay, kids, that's right. enough.
0: That's enough.
5: You're grounded.
0: Yeah.
5: You're not going to get away with this. So then they passed the Retaliatory Intolerable Acts, which basically closed Boston Harbor. Not basically, it closed Boston Harbor. No more trade going in and out of Boston Harbor.
0: Which was huge at that time.
5: It was about a third. Of the trade in the 13 colonies. And
0: survival for them
5: yeah.
0: at that point, because now hunger became a huge thing. And like it became difficult.
5: And roads between, yes. they were yes. not great.
0: This was not a good thing.
5: And they dissolved the Massachusetts legislature. And they were like, until the whole debt is repaid. And the 13 colonies were like, you know, Virginia was like, this is on us? What?
0: What?
5: Why?
0: Exactly, because a few guys went...
5: Yeah, went ape and...
0: Probably from the tavern.
5: went, okay. What are we going to do this?
0: Exactly.
5: And so it was
0: here,
5: like...
0: hold my beer.
5: The acts, literally, the acts of a few guys, you know, lit the fuse.
0: Right, exactly.
5: And it was the point of no return, and it took a while for the rest of the colonies to come on board because they're like, dude...
0: Right,
5: did
0: you started
5: ask
0: this.
5: Me? Yeah.
0: Did you do this mm-hmm. without talking about
5: it's kinda
0: it?
5: It's kind of like the
0: wait,
5: big sister going, wait, my
0: there.
5: Little sister started a fight
0: yeah.
5: with somebody and now I'm supposed to go, you know, back
0: right.
5: her up in the playground?
0: Yes, yes, yes.
5: Yeah, it's like that.
0: So here's one, then I'm going to throw this one out because like, so that starts this thing. Now Sam Adams has a brother.
5: Cousin.
0: Oh, it's a cousin, not mm-hmm. a brother, sorry. Yeah. Sam and John. Sam was the tavern propaganda man, but John was, he was the smart
5: lawyer,
0: cookie.
5: Statesman,
0: lawyer,
5: president.
0: Knew how, yeah, exactly. Mm-hmm. And he kind of knew how to play the game on a legal side. So how did that all kind of flow at that point? Because here they started this thing they couldn't stop. I mean, like, right?
5: Yeah, yeah. So Sam Adams was among the leading, you know, propagandists at the time, the Sons of Liberty, this group
0: yep.
5: that was founded.
0: Yeah.
5: And they were, you know, trying to get support. around Boston for, you know, we're not going to do this. We're going to boycott this and we're going to, you know, do this and that. And John Adams was already at the time a successful lawyer.
0: Right.
5: Or just a regular lawyer.
0: Yeah.
5: And then a couple years later, so the Boston Tea Party was 1773.
0: Gotcha. So I got ahead of the game. Sorry. Yeah,
5: the Intolerable Acts and all of this going on. So then Boston was suffering for over a year. And then in March of 1775, some of the British dock workers who were making sure, or the British soldiers that were making sure that the docks were not, you know, functioning and stuff like this, were being harassed and heckled and
0: People were starting to get
5: assaulted by, by some colonists.
0: People were like, wait a minute, this is not okay.
5: So a group of young guys started throwing snowballs at British soldiers, and I'm sure calling them names. And, you know, as anybody has seen boys throw snowballs in March on playgrounds, they are ice chunks. They have rocks in the snowballs, and they're, 100%. You know, calling them all kinds of horrible names. And at some point, you know, somebody may or may not have said, fire, and the soldiers fired into the crowd, and five colonists were killed.
0: So that really kind of kicked it, because now we got a powder keg, right?
5: Yeah. Yeah.
0: Absolutely.
5: As soon as you're, it's like, it's not just taxing me. It's not just kind of roughing me up in the alley to pay my taxes. Yeah. This is, you're using your armed uniformed soldiers to fire live rounds into an unarmed
0: crowd.
5: Mob.
0: Yep. Which, but, that point, you kind of, that turned the tide for a lot of the colonies at that point, because all the colonies went, wait a minute, this is not going to go.
5: And then Paul Revere famously, you know, the etching of what it looked like and the newspaper stories of, you know, the massacre in Boston. But do you know who the defense attorney was for the British soldiers?
0: I do not.
5: John Adams.
0: It was.
5: It was, and John Adams
0: kind of
5: was
0: had a
5: their
0: feeling
5: defense
0: John was
5: attorney.
0: In this package.
5: And not popular, but the quote that John Adams is famous for the time is, you know, these guys are unpopular and blah, blah, blah, but facts are stubborn things. And I love a defense attorney who will say, facts are stubborn things. Unpopular, but if we have the law, if we don't have the law, we have nothing. And even John Adams recognized, you know, the rule of law, you know, tempers are high, emotions are high. He said, she said, blah, blah, blah. But it was already too late. The court of public opinion
0: had already shifted.
5: Sure.
0: But the facts stood, and John made it happen. So I was thinking about that while you were talking, and I feel like I got a song for us. Let's play some Crosby, Stills, Nash & Young, you guys. You're listening to the Tea Time Morning Show. Abby Loberg is with me. We're talking history. We're talking 1770s leading up to our 250th celebration moment, where they actually put a document out that changed us forever. Here's a little bit of that kind of edgy side of rocks and stones turning to guns and weapons.

0: Crosby, Stills, Nash, and Young to keep this thing going, you guys. If you're just tuning in this morning, it's about 7:40. If you're trying to get out the door, we're doing some conversing, having a little bit of fun this morning about how it led up to us. I guess a revolution would be the best way to put it, but maybe not. But we're not saying that. When are we ready for a revolution? I don't know.
1: No, actually.
0: I hate that. And we were kind of talking, though, one thing that you said, because we were watching the soccer thing, right? Like, and I have been, too. There's a lot going on out in the world. We think we got it, you know, rough in patches, you know, as Americans, but I think we have it pretty darn good, to be honest.
1: We're still doing okay when, you know, when Haiti comes to play a match, or when the Democratic Republic of Congo or Ghana or Algeria, I'm like, okay, stop whining.
0: It's all good. Exactly. Stop whining. Come on. We're still out doing our thing, enjoying life as best we can.
1: Talking on the radio.
0: So I got another one then I'm going to throw just at you, because Abby, you are the...
1: don't say
0: you are this thing that I like. So, like, there was a lot of propaganda, and the parallels of today, if you will, you know, social media, viral images, all the political, you know, posturing and messaging. But back then it was, too. And then it kind of, if you will, it was different form. It was much slower.
1: Yes,
0: that form was just, we don't realize. I mean, we are in a moment where it's like instantaneous. But back then it would take weeks, right?
1: Weeks,
0: not days, weeks.
1: Yeah, weeks for the, you know, the headline to really hit the papers, and the etching by Paul Revere. You know, there were no photographs, obviously, in the paper, and then even more weeks for those stories to travel down the rest of the colonies and the coast. And so, by the time a lot of the people, say in South Carolina or Georgia, had even heard of this event, we'd already had Lexington and Concord.
0: Right. And so which actually lent itself to some competitive kind of narrative stuff, these competing narratives that came along, right? Because there was still loyalists.
1: Of course.
0: Intermixed with every part of our society. Mm-hmm. And so there was this competing interest of what's truth and what's not.
1: We had just come off of fighting against the French.
0: Right.
1: We were in many times the same guys that were, you know, facing these British soldiers in 1775, were fighting alongside them in 1765 or 1762.
0: Yeah, yeah.
1: Going, what? Including George Washington.
0: There's a name.
1: Mm-hmm. Oh. As a young soldier.
0: Right.
1: He was out on the frontier and fighting with the British against the French.
0: Right. And so side by side, and then these stones get thrown, some tea gets dumped, some shots are fired, and pretty soon we changed everything.
1: Mm-hmm.
0: Right?
1: Yeah.
0: I mean, in a nutshell, I know there's so many more pieces along the way. But other stuff happened, like the Boston Massacre that, you know, we all remember. Oh, yeah, the Tea Party, the massacre. You know, how do they tie in time? Because of this slowpoke propaganda thing that was going on in time. Like, all these things happened before it even made it to the South, right? I mean, or a lot of them did.
1: Yeah, well, absolutely.
0: Like, they didn't even know.
1: I mean, we had Lexington in April of 1775 and Concord in April of 1775 and Bunker Hill in 1775. And then the 13 colonies come together in July of 1776 to write the Declaration, because the British soldiers weren't just like, well, we're only going to punish the people of Boston. We're going to start quartering soldiers in every colony because, well, why not? We're going to make sure that this doesn't catch on.
0: Right.
1: And as any teenager with siblings in a household knows, you know, you might hate your brother or sister most of the time, but if your parents are being brutal, you're going to gang up against your common enemy, which is it's the man. It's your parents and their stupid rules, and we're all going to get together and we're going to move out of mom and dad's house, you know, pretty soon. So nothing unites a people like a common enemy.
0: Exactly. And then you go, okay. Here's this thing. When did, and this is just a silly question from me.
1: I might have to look it up.
0: No, I'm not questioning on dates. But so you remember this stuff. Like, obviously, I wasn't a big historian when I was a kid, right? I didn't really pay attention, but I love it now in my life. I really kind of learned to appreciate all of the history. But so Paul Revere is riding through town. The British are coming. Like, do you think in today, would Paul Revere be like an influencer on YouTube?
1: I mean, I'm probably. I mean, he was well known. He was part of the group with the Sons of Liberty. And they were sort of an underground, you know, secret group of domestic terrorists and whatnot. They were not violent, but they were definitely influential, and they were trying to always rally and get more support. They were absolutely one-sided. Okay, they were not interested in the British motivation for anything at all.
0: Rebels,
1: they were young, they were fiery, they were well-spoken.
0: Yeah.
1: Sure.
0: Well-educated.
1: Yeah. Yeah. Some.
0: Some. Were,
1: yeah.
0: Right?
1: Uh-huh. Yeah.
0: Some in the group.
1: Sam Adams, not so much, but...
0: Well, Sam was a bar guy, right?
1: Yeah. Like, he was a maltster. I had to look that up, too, because, you know, I called him a brewer all those years, but
0: right.
1: Evidently there is a distinction about just making the malt part, and then somebody else would brew the beer, but it's...
0: Interesting.
1: You know. I didn't realize that either.
0: he's got his own beer, so he did pretty good. I mean, 250 years later.
1: He's in the recipe somewhere.
0: Somewhere.
1: But yeah.
0: Yeah. So all of that happens, and then, you know, this Paul Revere's famous engraving. What was that all about?
1: Well, that was you know, depicting the Boston Massacre in his own eyes. He wasn't there. He didn't see it. He wasn't in the crowd.
0: But he heard the propaganda.
1: He heard the propaganda, and a picture is literally worth 1,000 words. Everybody knows that. And what do you show? What do you leave out? And since, again, there were no photographers, Matthew Brady was the photographer on the battlefield in the Civil War. We didn't have any of that in the Revolutionary War. So he got to paint his own reality, as it were. And that's what so many people, that's how most people got the news of the terrible massacre in Boston after the fact, weeks after the fact,
0: weeks,
1: months after the fact.
0: Exactly. Some people.
1: Was
0: a
1: that.
0: Long time.
1: And that is the same etching that was in the history book that I used to teach my students. That's the one.
0: Yep.
1: Because you don't have several.
0: Right.
1: But speaking of no photography and no internet and no everything else, a lot of times if people wanted to see the action for themselves at Bunker Hill in Boston in 1775 in June, people actually spread picnic blankets and brought the kids to watch the battle of Bunker Hill. They wanted to see it was a World Cup watch party.
0: Right, right.
1: Right World at the bottom Cup of their hill. Party. And then 100%. Stray bullets start flying and they're like, oh, dude.
0: Oh, we got to get out of here. Wait, what's going on?
1: Wait, hang on.
0: Right, right.
1: This might have been.
0: Not a good thing?
1: Yeah.
0: Whoops. That's kind of funny because, like, you know, as we were all young in our youth and did some crazy rebellious stuff.
1: What?
0: We've all done it, you know, at some level. But like they kind of did it at a big level and they didn't even realize it. That's funny. I feel like, you know, I want to read a little bit, talk about the Declaration, you know, but let's, we'll take a quick break, you guys. I mean, big shout out to Knisley's up in, I think I like got a bunch of texts. Like I'm just getting pounded with texts, but there's people listening from Minnesota. I got texts from, you know, some locals, Batch, what's going on, brother? And some friends in Cali, you guys with your toothpicks and your eyeballs, they got up early to listen to us. I'm not kidding. And so anyway. We got people listening. And you guys can always listen to KFFR 88.3 right here in Winter Park and worldwide on KFFR.org. I want to thank you guys for listening. Tea Time Morning Show, always bringing some guests in, doing some cool stuff. Today we're talking, you know, pretty like our founding moments in our history. And it has some parallels of today, if you will. And like we were discussing... you know, it led up to this declaration. And I think maybe we should read some of that or at least talk through some of these pieces because, like, many of us don't really know what that how that actually came about. But I thought I'd play... This is a classic from kind of the Vietnam era, but it kind of speaks to how generations have struggled with our government. So let's play one for you.

0: good version of For What It's Worth. That's Stephen Stills. A little bit of Buffalo Springfield, making it a little funky. I know you guys have heard the other version for a long time, so I thought I'd find a cool and a little bit different vibe happening. You guys, it's 7:55 in the morning. We are having some fun here at KFFR, but we couldn't keep the lights on without all of our underwriters. So I'm going to give a little love for some special people out there in the valley and beyond.
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0: 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This is the DJ Abby Show with my special guest, Mike Turner, here at tea time in the morning. It is not, but I'm reliving my my fun days here as a DJ on KFFR. And I relish every chance I can get. I do a water report, too, with my watershed group. I'm one of the watershed report people, and every once in a while I don't know, do a PSA or something.
1: Yeah, no, you're awesome. You're still around the station. And it's good to get you back in here, reading IDs and doing the thing, hanging out. No, and thanks for coming in early, you know, grabbing some coffee and making it happen. When was the last time you had your show? When did you get it?
0: I think it was like 2024.
1: Yeah.
0: I'm a retirement failure is what I call myself. I retired from my full-time teaching job in 2022. Right. And I was always a volunteer DJ, you know, for a while anyway at that time. And then I got 3 part-time jobs. So as soon as I was up to like 30 hours a week, just, you know, doing all these things. And I was like, I think I got to cut back somewhere. So I chose the DJ thing to kind of cut back on, which it does make me sad sometimes. But to KFFR's credit, they were asking for more of a professional commitment from the volunteer DJs, which fair because it's
1: awesome.
0: Better. Yeah. It's just improving it and getting better and better and better and more, you know, out and about at their events and things like that. And I thought, I've just got to, you know.
1: Right. It's a commitment.
0: It's just a time commitment.
1: But how can you be a failure at retirement? I mean, you cannot fail at retirement.
0: I know a lot of retirement failures. I do.
1: Well, I don't know if I'm going to just keep working, so I don't have the failure mindset.
0: Yeah.
1: That's more of a financial decision. But anyway, we've been talking history, and we have so much great history in this country, but we've been kind of talking a dark period, and it led to this enlightenment. And I think maybe we should vocalize some of this enlightenment. What do you think? I don't know.
0: I'm going to read part of the Declaration of Independence.
1: Not
0: the whole thing. It is long, and it's got the old, I would teach this to my students and, you know, read a 7 or 8 line paragraph with literally only commas and no other punctuation. And I was like, I probably would have busted Thomas Jefferson for several run-on sentences. But anyway, the lofty verbiage of the time and the way that they used to write, and, you know, they had, you know, the learned elite of the day would read the Bible and Shakespeare.
1: Yeah.
0: And those were the, you know, and terms and phrasing that they were used to hearing.
1: Run-on English was a thing of the time because they wanted to get their words out.
0: And the 50-cent words that they threw around.
1: Yeah, they had a lot of words. Mm-hmm. I want to say, most of us know the second paragraph, but not many of us know the very beginning. Can we read it out of the beginning?
0: I'll do that.
1: Go slow and easy, and let's make it happen. If you guys are listening, this is written word straight from the Declaration of Independence.
0: And for my former students out there, yes, Miss Loberg still has her pocket constitution in her school bag with the Declaration of Independence in the back. And I love seeing my former students around the county, and they know I'm going to ask. So they're like, yes, Miss Loberg, I still have my pocket constitution. So I would hand them out to all my students at the beginning of every school year. All right. So Action of Second Continental Congress, July 4th, 1776. The unanimous declaration of the 13 United States of America, and even labeling the United States that at the time, was probably a revolutionary act, because England, thinking they had 13 separate little colonies over here and we had less in common than, you know, we probably had differences as far as all the way from Massachusetts down to Georgia. But they get together after England has been kind of punishing all of us for the acts of a few. Yes, there we go. Bullying us for over a year now.
1: Yep.
0: So Thomas Jefferson being the main author of the Declaration of Independence, James Madison being the main author of the Constitution, but of course collaboration with other, you know, folks of the day. But paragraph 1 starts, "When in the course of human events, it becomes necessary for one people to dissolve the political bands which have connected them with another, and to assume among the powers of the earth the separate and equal station to which the laws of nature and of nature's God entitle them. A decent respect to the opinions of mankind requires that they should declare the causes which impel them to the separation. First of all, declaring us equal to England. How dare we? Who are we? Snot-nosed little punks. And then also to give the reasons for this breakup.
1: For God and nature and yeah. who we were and uh-huh. our land and what we had built to support them.
0: And the word entitled.
1: Entitled.
0: Yeah.
1: Yeah.
0: These are big 50-cent words.
1: Those are deep. It's deep. And like in that moment in time, and I know it doesn't resonate as well as we, you know, converse today, but like those were powerful words in the moment.
0: Because 250 years later, Americans are like, duh, of course.
1: And at this point, at that point in time when those words were written, we were a couple million on all the colonies, right? It wasn't even that.
0: Yeah.
1: It was like in the town. It was funny because it was mostly rural America at the time, right? The towns had their pods, but I mean, we were starting to spread out, right?
0: Yeah, well, and you know, the South was different than the North and
1: right.
0: the whole thing, but
1: right.
0: Yeah, so basically saying that in Europe, if you were born a non-royal family, noble family, landed gentry type person, you are not equal, and you were never going to be equal. How dare you?
1: How dare you even to approach that?
0: Mm-hmm.
1: So
0: then paragraph 2 is what we are more familiar with. We hold these truths to be self-evident, that all men are created equal, that they are endowed by their creator with certain unalienable rights, that among these are life, liberty, and the pursuit of happiness. That to secure these rights, governments are instituted among men, deriving their just powers from the consent of the governed. That whenever any form of government becomes destructive of these ends, it is the right of the people to alter or to abolish it, and to institute a new government.
1: So those were the strong kaboom words right there. And all of this had happened after this massacre scene and all of these components in time that led up to this. From snowballs to guns.
0: After Lexington, after Concord, yep. after Bunker Hill, after
1: right.
0: quartering soldiers in the homes of people during, you know, this time period and imposing more and more taxes and more restrictions on all the colonies. Now the rest of the colonists were starting to get fed up.
1: Right. And they had had it. And so at that point, how does this actually play out to get the word out and really start arming ourselves and our standing armies and everything else that we put together to make that happen?
0: So as with the Constitution, again, you gather these men together in one place and one time. You can't have a Zoom. You can't have a Google Meet. You have to be there. You have to close the doors. You have to make sure, you know, the press isn't outside scribbling away, getting the scoop. But then when this thing is written and you can't, you know, make multiple copies, and then, you know, how many do you want to print? You know, 3,000? No. You print one, and then you print another one, and then you print another one. And they're broadsheets, and they are delivered, you know, by hand. And then they are, you know, printed in newspapers and then read in the public square, because for those that could not read a newspaper or could not afford a newspaper,
1: right.
0: there, you know, no TV, no internet,
1: right.
0: no anything like that. So you literally read this on the street corner.
1: On the corner, in the taverns.
0: Yeah, in some places you had 60% literacy, but not
1: 100%. Right, right. And people talking and hearing words and mm-hmm. then confliction because of the loyalists that are still intertwined in our community. You know, people actually came here. First generation people were here and going, wait, this is our people. What?
0: And right? this is, well, it's suicide. It's folly. It's crazy.
1: All of it. It's being, you know, a traitor, if you will, or whatever. Mm. I mean, in many people's eyes, they were looking at it like that. So you kind of go back to this. The Declaration, those were the words, but most of the Declaration is based around grievance.
0: Yeah.
1: And like
0: 27 specific grievances.
1: Specific things that they identified as, wait, we're not putting up with this.
0: Mm-hmm. And against King George III. And, you know, absolute power corrupts absolutely.
1: That's not just a cliche.
0: No, that's been around for a long time. It was always on my whiteboard. Absolute power corrupts absolutely. If you tell any human probably born on the planet, anytime, any place, you have absolute power over everybody. you won't get in trouble for any of your decisions. Everybody has to listen to you. You have all the money, all the power. You get to make all the decisions. No one can ever dispute you or question you or defy you or tell you you can't do that. You're going to become a jerk.
1: You're going to become a jerk.
0: You're going to become a jerk.
1: You're going to do jerky things.
0: You're going to do jerky stuff.
1: And it happens. And like, so that's what I kind of said at the top of the show, you guys. And we're talking generations have actually, you know, had to deal with this. Over generations.
0: Around the world.
1: Around the world. Mm-hmm. Nations deal with it every day. We are not in our own solo space here. We are like, this is a worldwide thing. And we see it at the World Cup. We were talking about that, how you were kind of refreshed. You said that when we were just talking, you know, before we went on, about how it was refreshing to see some of this stuff.
0: Yeah, I've totally reset my algorithm. I'm only ever getting World Cup fan content now.
1: Right. Well, and it's what it is. You know how,
0: yeah.
1: I mean, but still, we still have our problems today. We're still going to have our problems tomorrow. In decades, we're still going to have problems.
0: And whose job is it to fix them?
1: And can we fix them? And is there any perfect thing? I don't
0: know.
1: You know, there is none. No. We're always going to disagree about policy and all of that. But these grievances started. What was the number one grievance?
0: Well, I'm not going to read all 27.
1: No, I know,
0: obviously.
1: But like you feel like the first ones were the most important in that moment. I don't know.
0: Yeah,
1: I don't know what they were thinking. Obviously.
0: Well, but. I mean, yeah. So, and these are all specifically King George III. So when they refer to he, they're talking about the King of England all the way across the pond.
1: Sure.
0: He has refused his assent to laws the most wholesome and necessary for the public good. So, you know, England did have a parliament. England did have written laws. England did have, they still don't have a constitution per se, but, you know,
1: right.
0: You know, decades and centuries of common law that the kings were even supposed to follow.
1: Abide by.
0: And he didn't. So number one, rule of law, out the window. Another grievance, he has obstructed the administration of justice by refusing his assent to laws for establishing judiciary powers. So,
1: right.
0: Andrew Jackson, a later president, you know,
1: yep.
0: looked at a Supreme Court ruling and said, John Marshall's made his decision, let him enforce it. Well, that's actually the job of an executive.
1: Right.
0: Is to enforce
1: so
0: the laws.
1: We start looking at our entire kind of how we look at governing, and all these spawn some of this other stuff. So. Mm. So that was number two.
0: Well, that was like number nine. I'm skipping ahead.
1: You skipped on me. I'm sorry.
0: I've highlighted some of the greatest hits here.
1: Yeah, yeah.
0: He has made judges dependent on his will alone for the tenure of their offices and the amount and payment of their salaries. So instead of an independent judiciary,
1: right?
0: He's like, I'm going to hire judges that I like.

0: 50 years ago. These men were dealing with this stuff.
1: And, so some of our rabble-rousers in the States were not being given a trial in the United States. They were sailed back over and had their trial held in England, which you're probably not going to get a fair shake over there. Just saying. Another one, like I said, I'm only going to hit a couple of more.
0: Yep.
1: He has kept among us in times of peace, standing armies without the consent of our legislatures. So having, let's say a parallel today might be like, oh, the Denver City Council says we don't want the National Guard in our city, and the National Guard comes to our city.
0: Right.
1: And says, no, we're gonna be here. And not only that, we're not just going to keep the peace in the streets. We're going to stay in your house.
0: Right. And that was that coercive component that they put forward.
1: Yeah, we're
0: going to
1: stay in your
0: house. We called the intolerables or whatever.
1: But part of the coercive acts was quartering soldiers in our private
0: homes. Quartering meaning, actually assigning them to be there.
1: Yeah, you are the Airbnb host.
0: You are. And
1: but you're
0: guess
1: there.
0: What? You're in the living
1: you're
0: room
1: also
0: the
1: there.
0: Whole time. Maybe in the
1: and
0: bedroom.
1: And they're not paying you. And you have to feed them. It was bad. It was really bad.
0: Right.
1: Here's another one. For cutting off our trade with all parts of the world. For imposing taxes without our consent. For depriving us in many cases of the benefits of trial by jury. So we're going to stick with those, six
0: and
1: to
0: so
1: seven.
0: Think about this. So we wrote some words, the paragraphs. Here we are. But then what we really wrote were these grievances. And we wrote them down going, you're not going to do this anymore. We're done with it. Right?
1: Right.
0: We didn't have much power, but that's what we were officially saying. We were like, no, this is not okay. And we need to find a new way.
1: And mom and dad, we're going to move out of your house. I know we're only 15. I don't even have a driver's license yet. I can't get a job. But your rules are so impossible to live with. Me and my 12 siblings, we are moving out.
0: Right. And we're done with you.
1: Mm-hmm.
0: And which led to a whole nother series, you guys. It's tea time in the morning. Wow. Some heavy stuff. I'm hoping you guys are woke, got a little, coffee in your hand. But, yeah, this is good stuff, Abby. I've got to find a song. I found an old Who song I haven't heard in years, but I thought it might be good because at this point, people were saying, nah, we're done with this. So I thought we won't get fooled again. It might be a good one in the morning. You guys, it's 8:17. A lot going on. I'm going to cover some of our underwriters as soon as we come back.

0: Oh, yeah. Two Tribes kicking it this morning. Frankie Goes to Hollywood. KFFR. It's 8:24 in the morning. If you got to get out the door, it's going to be a little bit cooler today. Not quite as hot as it was yesterday. I think the highs today going to be in the low 70s. And then we have some clouds pushing in. And got my fingers crossed. We're actually going to get some moisture. We totally need to get some moisture. And hopefully we'll get on a monsoon thing. But tomorrow, highs are going to be in the mid-50s, mid to upper 50s, and yeah, good little chance for rain, 50% chance of rain. So you guys get out there, put on the sunscreen, get your shades on, throw the flip-flops on, do a dance, whatever it takes. We need some. Abby has her flip-flops on this morning. So we've been talking the Declaration. I don't know if you guys are just joining us this morning. It's been a fun show, and I'm hoping you guys are joining it. We're enjoying it. We're coming up on our 250th anniversary, and I really... wanted to do something special. We had to make a little switch. Abby and I were going to do it last week, but I had a last minute switch with another guest, and so she was kind enough to rearrange her retirement schedule for me. So thank you for coming in and sharing all of your wealth and knowledge. So we kind of left off that last moment we were talking. You know, this thing's out there. We've got this declaration out there. We'd already had interactions and battles and weird stuff going on. But now we put out this piece of media, and you and I have a difference of opinion. I felt like it was propaganda at the time, but it was grievances and these men's going, no, we're not okay with what's going on. We want to make a change. But think about it. How long did that take to actually get even to England? I mean, think about it. We write this thing up. I mean, what are we talking? Months, right?
1: 6 to 8 weeks, typically, sailing across the ocean.
0: Right.
1: And then however many, you know, days. And also disseminating the information in the colonies. Again, sailing it down the coast was oftentimes quicker than putting it on a horse or a wagon. Right. Our roads were muddy. And
0: a mess.
1: Think about your neighborhood in May. You know.
0: 100%.
1: Yeah,
0: sketchy.
1: So weeks. And then for an answer to come back, and the answer from King George was like, oh, it's on. Yep. Oh, we're going to send
0: these
1: more troops.
0: These guys are a problem.
1: Yeah.
0: This is not
1: a way bigger problem than we thought. It's right. Not, you know, what we started with was not working. So, you know, and England did not want to spend more money after, you know, their global war against France. Really, just 10 years before, they didn't want to spend more money smacking down one of their colonies. They're like, seriously, we're doing this?
0: Right.
1: And so, you know, we were a thorn in their side. I'm going to keep it PG here. We were a boil on their butt.
0: We were much more than those two things, and they knew it at that time.
1: Yeah.
0: Because we were a couple million strong at that point, and we were pretty headstrong that we were managing and taking care of our land, and this was a God-given right. And they even wrote that in those words. I mean, you know, so to speak, in a short way. They had much more eloquent way with words than I do.
1: Mm-hmm.
0: But at that point, so now this messaging happens, and we kind of went through a rough period because they put the hammer down.
1: Yeah, well, and they had the military advantage, obviously.
0: 100%, yes.
1: Obviously, they had the military advantage, and... You know, battle by battle, we weren't doing great. Valley Forge is a thing that sticks in people's heads. It is not the Battle of Valley Forge. There was not a Battle of Valley Forge. It was the winter of it. No, the winter of Valley Forge. We lost like 75,000 guys to just cold and
0: extreme weather.
1: Illness and
0: hunger.
1: Yeah. Yeah, so we didn't, it was kind of like Napoleon's army in Russia. You don't fight Russia, you fight winter.
0: Right.
1: Yes.
0: Well, and you know how, I guess that's a huge point. And so we had a pretty rough, that winter obviously was extreme. So we send out this thing, and you know, when did we send out the declaration? When did it actually get on a boat and head?
1: I don't know when it got on the boat. It was signed. We know it was signed on July 4th, 1776.
0: Gotcha.
1: And probably started to become public in, you know, those very slow,
0: slow ways.
1: How to get across the ocean?
0: Somebody probably put it in a broadsheet before we ever signed it. And probably somebody went, oh, I'm taking this to England, and they throw it on the first boat. So... But that took months to get back and forth. And so now, we weren't organized. We put off this piece of paper. We had no clue what we just said. Or I guess I shouldn't say that. The men that wrote it knew. But American colonies did not have a clue about what was about to happen.
1: And who's in charge and who's going to, you know, be the leader of the Continental Army. And this was the Second Continental Congress who wrote this document. And who are they? And, you know, we were like, George Washington, you've been a soldier before, right? Could you, like, you know,
0: you
1: do
0: like
1: this thing?
0: Do some and, things?
1: And there were a few. And then fiery young Alexander Hamilton.
0: Oh, yeah.
1: He served, and he was a soldier, and, you know, he served with honor and bravery. But did he have a ton of knowledge and experience? No. Did you know,
0: especially,
1: did most of us? No. We had to get some French and German officers to come train our troops, you know, to help us out. Like, what are you guys doing? I don't know.
0: We've been hunting turkeys and deer.
1: Yeah, exactly.
0: I think I can fire a weapon.
1: Yeah, you know, aim small, miss small. We did pretty good with that because we you know, those guys living out on the frontier. But as far as, and that's when we did better. You know, if we had an organized army on the battlefield against an organized army on the battlefield, like they used to do back in those days, well, let's just all take our drums and our fifes and kneel and face one another on the battlefield and, you know, fire away and see who has less dead at the end of the day.
0: Right.
1: That's
0: tough. That's tough.
1: That's pretty dumb.
0: No, it's
1: so when we can shoot them in the back as they're retreating back to Boston, then we do a lot better.
0: Right.
1: You know?
0: Yeah. So we had some ragtag army stuff going on all over, you know, the colonies and, you know, pushing back, especially because this coercive kind of policy, the, you know, we called it, what did we call
1: intolerable
0: it? Intolerable acts. You know, that was still going on. Right?
1: Yeah,
0: like,
1: oh yeah.
0: And it was deep and it was dark and like bad things were going. And now the word starts spreading in a whole different way. So I'm sure there was mayhem, you know, murdering and crazy stuff going on
1: and
0: that
1: the Germans
0: we don't even
1: were,
0: know about.
1: The German mercenary armies were hired by the British to come in and the German Hessians, and they weren't great. You know, anytime you're going to hire a mercenary army.
0: Right.
1: It's not going to go well.
0: It's no.
1: Because
0: and they're organized. They're trained. They have, you know, generals and captains and everybody.
1: Money and ships and the Navy
0: and backing that ragtag Americans in those colonies did not have. So that was a tough couple of years for America. But we get back to the Declaration because that's really the celebration. And I know we could go on the dark side of history for sure, but get back to the whole American thing. I think maybe play a song here. I'm going to do a little bit of underwriting stuff that you guys, I really thank you for listening. And I want to thank Abby for coming in. I mean, because like, I know you and I could talk and talk and talk, but some point we have to wrap up the show. Rabbit's coming up next. He always gives me the hairy eye because I'm in here chatting away and forget about his show. But you guys, I appreciate you listening. It's been pretty good. We're not done. We're going to finish it off today, but I've got a couple of songs we kind of had picked out. Couldn't do it without our underwriter. So you guys, I want to thank some of the people that keep the lights on and make things happen for us here at KFFR and for you out there, our listener. So thanks once again for listening to KFFR 88.3 FM in the morning. 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

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Show me where the ammunition is. Oh, am I talking too loud? 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

0: Little Tom Petty in the morning, getting your day started right here on KFFR 88.3. You having a little fun today? Thank you guys for tuning in to the Tea Time Morning Show. Remember, I do Wednesdays from 7 till 9. If you have something that you're thinking about, you can always shoot me a text, hit me up, send us an email, do something. Smoke screen. Days of old. Anyway, we couldn't keep the lights on without our underwriters, guys. I want to spend a couple more real quick this morning. Then we'll wrap up our discussion. Got a little more reading from the Declaration before we get out of here. And yeah, it's been pretty fun. Thank you, Abby.
1: You bet.
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0: Yeah, thanks to Granby Ranch for all they do. We got a new translator on top of the mountain up there, and it's really helped push the word out across the county. And if you guys are out there, can hear me all the way out to Trough Road, Rabbit Ears Pass, Grand Lake. We want to thank you guys for listening to KFFR 88.3 in the morning. Hope you've had a little bit of enlightenment on what our forefathers dealt with in their time. And we've been talking this morning, 1770, 1775, and leading up to 1776. And it's all kind of part of our 250th anniversary. The times were tough back then. It was tough.
1: And there will be a quiz, by the way. And if you flunk the quiz, then you will have to donate $50 to KFFR.
0: Ouch. I didn't know there was going to be a quiz.
1: There's going to be a quiz.
0: Abby, come on now. No, I love history. I think I could probably pass. I would probably mess up the dates, though.
1: Me too.
0: When I was in school, I always hated that part. I wanted the big picture. I wasn't I got to look at the date. I wasn't that guy. I hated that memorizational
1: drill. Cause effect.
0: I was way more into that as opposed to the exact dates. I was terrible at that. So anyway, they dealt with some stuff. Like in the governmental world, they had some parallels that generations have seen throughout Americans 250 years. This wasn't just then. It's now.
1: It's forever.
0: It was forever. And we're forever going to deal with it with this big experiment. I mean, truthfully, that's why it can fall apart.
1: And we did this on my last show, and I want to remember if you remember. The word revolution has several definitions in the dictionary. You know, we think of revolution now as, you know, overthrowing one's own government. But another definition for revolution is a complete circle.
0: Oh, yeah.
1: Your tachometer on your dashboard measures RPMs, which is revolutions per minute.
0: Yeah, yeah.
1: And so if you think about what brings revolution about in almost every case, probably every case, if I'm really going to be looking at it, is the people at the bottom of that cycle, you know, with the boots on our necks, are getting so sick of it that we can no longer take it anymore. Right. And we rise up and we get to the top of that circle. And if we're not careful, and if we don't pay attention and say, okay, well, now we got to govern. Okay, French Revolution, Russian Revolution, so many examples of a revolution where the people rose up and then they overthrow the government and they're like, yay! And then they look around and we're like, okay, now what are we doing?
0: Like, and who's going to do it?
1: I don't know, man. I can't even read.
0: Can you step up there?
1: Yeah. Right. And they're like the French peasants and the Russian peasants, and they're like, I don't know.
0: Hence how all, obviously George Washington was, a huge pick in the moment because, like, he had been leading them through these crazy battles to actually win this thing.
1: We got lucky.
0: And then John Adams, who came second, John was a first choice pick because he had led him through what is government and what is rule of law and establishing those systems. So those were obvious picks, and then it gets down a longer line, and then it starts getting a little funky again.
1: Well, the American story, though, is, again, I don't call it a proper revolution.
0: Right.
1: King George III's head stayed attached to his shoulders. So,
0: true.
1: Different from Louis right. XIV and Marie Antoinette, different from the Romanov czars, different from so many other examples, or they flee the country with a carriage right. full of gold, because the British nobility stayed intact and alive, because the British system and government and empire stayed intact and alive, we threw the government off of our own colonies, but we did not overthrow the British government. So it, by definition, pure definition, we're not quite a proper revolution, but, it does count. For us, we did change our government. So we moved out of our parents' house. Me and my 12 brothers and sisters moved out of our parents' house, and over the course of several, iterations and attempts, we did figure out how to govern ourselves. And it was dicey, and we almost didn't make it. But we got there, and it takes constant vigilance. It's like, trimming your eyebrows after age 50. You got to keep track of that. Constant vigilance, man. You got to always look out for those stray ones that are going off like a caterpillar off to the left. Cause you can't just sleep and go, oh, everything's running along fine. Da, da, da, right. da, da. It's just like having a car. It's like car maintenance. You're like, what's that funny sound? Oh, it'll be fine.
0: Right.
1: No, pay attention to that funny sound. And then fix it.
0: And fix it. Sometimes the check engine light's on. I feel like the check engine light's on right now.
1: The check engine saying. Light. Yeah, when the check engine light comes on, don't ignore it.
0: Right?
1: Yeah, go check the engine and fix it.
0: I feel like that's a thing.
1: Yeah.
0: But these guys dealt with those, those same examples and the parallels that have been all through our generation of 250 generations for 250 years. Those parallels. Some of those parallels. Rule of law. Favoritism. All of it.
1: Corruption. Abuse of power. Nepotism.
0: This was going on hand in hand long before the snowballs were thrown or the tea was poured into that
1: harbor. And as I got to teach, I only taught early American history. I stopped at Reconstruction after the Civil War. But we had some presidents that were better than other presidents. Yep. We had some time periods that were better than other time periods. We had a civil war. I mean, come on. It's been a pretty bumpy, curvy road.
0: Yeah, no. And some horrible times, for sure, throughout the whole thing. But we've managed to really kind of put a pretty good system together. Yes, we're shaking, and maybe the check engine light is on. Mm-hmm. But we have done pretty well.
1: And again, I just,
0: with
1: hearing
0: it.
1: The affirmations from these World Cup soccer fans, it makes me feel, and even the countries that are doing well, like the French and the British and the Australians and
0: sure.
1: stuff like this, they're like, the American people's friendliness,
0: yeah.
1: the American optimism, the American, natural beauty and space.
0: Yeah.
1: So we have a lot to be grateful for, and we have a lot to make sure if that check engine light is on, we need to keep fixing our car because we got to keep it rolling.
0: Yeah.
1: And it's the one we're in. I'm right. taking my family on a forever road trip.
0: This is our car.
1: It's our 100%. Car.
0: It's the family truckster.
1: It's the family truckster. We're taking it everywhere.
0: Honky lips on the side or not.
1: we got to keep our car rolling down the road. I was gonna kind of wrap it. I'm looking at the clock, making sure we got rabbit.
0: The first words were powerful, but you also have another paragraph that we really want to get out.
1: So the final paragraph, and as every teacher tells you, your intro and your conclusion should be your strongest paragraphs, and you should sort of repeat a little bit at the end that you started with at the beginning. But again, and this was signed, and then And here we go. Here's according to the authenticated list printed by order of Congress, January 18, 1777. So they at least made it public, I guess, in, months later. But the final paragraph of our Declaration of Independence, written 250 years ago in a couple of weeks. We, therefore, the representatives of the United States of America, and again, to even call ourselves that in that moment,
0: They had a big vision.
1: Who are we? Yeah.
0: The vision was big.
1: In the United States of America, in general Congress assembled, appealing to the supreme judge of the world for the rectitude of our intentions, do in the name and by authority of the good people of these colonies, solemnly publish and declare that these united colonies are and of right ought to be free and independent states, that they are absolved from all allegiance to the British crown, and that all political connections between them and the state of Great Britain is and ought to be totally dissolved, and that as free and independent states, they have full power to levy war, conclude peace, contract alliances, establish commerce, and to do all other acts and things which independent states may of right do. And for the support of this declaration, with a firm and reliance on the protection of divine providence, we mutually pledge to each other our lives, our fortunes, and our sacred honor.
0: Powerful. That is powerful. It was one word in there that kind of caught me then. I don't know if it catches you or not, but they said ought to. They said ought to. They actually used ought to. So there almost was like some recognition of maybe it won't work.
1: Mm-hmm.
0: Right? I mean, I don't know.
1: Instead of, and will be totally dissolved, it's like ought to be totally dissolved.
0: Ought to be totally dissolved.
1: That might have been a little bit of a hedge there.
0: A little hedge there. Yeah. But mm-hmm. they knew the power. And that if this was wrote in 77, right? Like, or no, signed, was, I mean, I'm sorry.
1: Well, they like let it be known. Well, and
0: right.
1: we all know that those who put their names on that paper endangered they themselves.
0: Knew, oh, they were 100% targets. And some paid their price for it,
1: mm-hmm.
0: right?
1: Yeah.
0: 100%.
1: After the fact.
0: After the fact, yeah. Because they were still looking for vengeance well after this, right?
1: The Brits.
0: The Brits.
1: Yeah.
0: I mean,
1: mm-hmm.
0: yes. Because
1: mm-hmm.
0: we had to still deal. And it took us years after even to develop the Constitution and who we were. And they still debated and yelled at each other in pubs and fought through policy ideas. And it was the few white men that kind of made this thing happen, right?
1: Yeah. And starting out with only land-owning white males, yep. you know, and that's
0: right.
1: a small chunk,
0: yep.
1: but a much larger chunk than any other monarchy at the time.
0: Exactly.
1: I mean, you had way more rights,
0: right?
1: Even as a non-land-owning white male in the United States than you would have back in
0: right.
1: England, France, Germany, Spain, whatever,
0: yep.
1: Russia, all of those. So even if it was a small group, and then since then, we have slowly, incrementally, and surely been expanding rights yep. in the early 1800s to non-landowning white males,
0: sure.
1: and then to, you know, free
0: the
1: black males, and then to women,
0: and
1: finally, you know, kind of coming to where we are now. The dream of America is not absolute equality. The dream of America, hopefully we'll get there eventually, is equal opportunity.
0: There
1: equal
0: is.
1: Opportunity.
0: There
1: so
0: is.
1: If you... You know, if we basically take away the barriers, whatever they are, racial, cultural, religious, gender, something like that, if we take away the barriers and say, do you want to do that thing? We'll clear the barriers out of your way. Get up early, work hard, you can get there. That's the dream.
0: That's the American dream. So we're going to leave you guys with that this morning. Hopefully you've enjoyed the show. Abby, thank you so much for sharing, spending time with me on the Tea Time Morning Show. You guys, it is going up on 9 o'clock, couple minutes left. Rabbit is coming in. I hope you guys enjoyed that. 250 years. Wow. And it's been an experiment. And, you know, we have generations ahead of us that are going to face some hard times as well. So keeping that dream alive is going to be the goal, whether our check engine light on is on or not.
1: Get that oil changed.
0: Get that oil changed. And pay attention, you guys. You know, the search for truth is always going to be a challenge. I'm going to leave you with, like, we were talking about songs. I had Pink Houses just because I like John Cougar, but I think I'm going to go with Creedence. I feel like this one was kind of part of the struggles that they faced in the 60s, and these guys kind of did some cool stuff with this song. Thanks for listening. Tea Time Morning Show on Wednesdays. Next week, Sarah Wick's going to come in from the town of Fraser. We're going to talk music. It is music season. Tons going on. You guys get out there, have some fun, enjoy it. We're doing Thursday Night in the Park tomorrow to kick off the blues this weekend. We've got a great blues show coming in. If you guys don't have tickets, come out and hang out with us. I'm going to be on the cameras. We've got a KFR booth. Going to have an awesome kid stage. I know it's something else now. I forget what the name is. I'm sorry, Abby. Do you remember the name of the kids' booth? But it's going to be awesome stage with some young, inspiring musicians and lots of good acts on the main stage. So we'll see you guys out at the blues show once again. Rabbit is next. I'm going to leave you with some Creedence Clearwater Revival.

right, getting started with some peak houses. Thank you, Mr. T, for that one. All right, good magical morning. This is DJ Rabbit with a few puns you can, or with a few tunes you can dig, and more than a few borrowed puns from other places, and some cures for what ail you. Well, I don't know, man. I'm no doc, but I do know what's up, doc. And I do know an apple a day will keep anybody away if you throw it hard enough. But what I'm reverse trying to William tell you is, I don't know, I don't have a point. My dad always did say I was sharp as a marble. And I hope everybody had a good Father's Day last week. I know I did. That's the most important, spend a day with your father. I got to watch like a couple of Clint Eastwood movies. And once you know it, one of these songs was on the end of one of those. It was by Eddie Rabbit, Driving My Life Away. So, and now are you Papa Rabbit? Here's Driving My Life Away by Eddie Rabbit.

Well, it's going to be all right. Traveling Wilburys there, end of the line. Eclectic group of superstars there. City of New Orleans by Willie Nelson and Eddie Rabbit. I haven't heard her Eddie Rabbit before Sunday, which is surprising. Driving My Life Away. Went down that rabbit hole, like a lot of his songs. So I like old and new.

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3: Hey there, Grand County. This is JP from Grand County Weather giving you your forecast for Wednesday, June 24th. Quite smoky this morning from those fires out in Utah. They seem to have exploded quite a bit yesterday with two different plumes covering most of Colorado, the heavier one actually being a little bit further south towards Denver and into Park County. Thankfully, we aren't having to deal with that heavier plume of smoke, but we are dealing with some smoke this morning, which will pick up and lift off once those winds start to pick up going into midday. And we are going to be looking at quite a bit of cloud coverage this afternoon into the evening hours as some mid to high level moisture starts to tick on up and those clouds start to produce some precipitation. The problem with the precipitation, though, is that it's going to be very dry at the surface level, so we are going to be dealing with some dry thunderstorms later today, where again, that mid to high level moisture will be enough to build up those clouds quite a bit, but there isn't going to be that much precipitation reaching the ground, so if any lightning hits the ground with all the dry fuels that we have right now, there could be a start of a fire, and due to some gusty winds surrounding those thunderstorms, that could quickly fan some flames. That is the main reason that we are under a red flag warning today, but going into this evening and into the overnight hours, we will see showers start to enumerate and start to spread across the area. Multiple waves of showers and storms are possible from about 10 p.m. tonight through about midnight tomorrow night, so we are going to be looking at quite a bit of a chance of some actual decent moisture with some chances of showers and storms continuing into Friday. Going into this weekend, though, those dry, breezy conditions will resume pretty quickly, so it is a pretty short window of some relief. But you can always check out my Facebook page, Grand County Weather, for latest information, or tune into my show every Sunday from 3 to 5 p.m.
4: All right, you're listening to DJ, you're listening to Down the Rabbit Hole here with DJ Rabbit. All right, let's give you some refreshments to go along with, man, it looks like there's going to be a lot of rain this afternoon. I think it was going to be shaping up to be a pretty good day. Anyway, so we'll give you a little oasis in the desert here. Anyway, I just like to sing along with like a lot of my songs, and I'd like a lot of you, Wonderwall is one of those. And someone came up to me the other day, said, like, can you just stop singing that? And I was like, maybe.

0: All right, get a little smoke signals there. I listened to that song way too much last night. Got into introduced me. Anyway, before that, we had some Wonderwall, Oasis, getting down the old rabbit trail.
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5: Greetings, Grand County. This is your water report. I'm Wendy with the Grand County Wildfire Council, bringing you the latest readings from the headwaters of the Colorado River. As of June 23rd, the Colorado River at Kremlin peaked at 757 cubic feet per second. The Fraser River below Crooked Creek peaked at 7 cubic feet per second, and the Williams Fork River below the reservoir peaked at 79 cubic feet per second. Stream temperatures were not available for the Colorado River or the Fraser River. However, the Williams Fork near partial was 65 degrees Fahrenheit. Next up are reservoir levels. With a historically low snowpack and continued extreme drought conditions, our reservoirs are very low. Lake Granby is 69% full. Green Mountain Reservoir is 35% full. And the Williams Fork Reservoir is 54% full and remains closed to motorized water recreation. Now let's take a quick look at Trans Mountain Diversions. That is water that is sent from the west side of the Continental Divide to the Front Range. As of June 23rd, the 24-hour average diversion for the Adams Tunnel at Grand Lake was 435 cubic feet per second, and the Moffett Tunnel at Winter Park was 115 cubic feet per second. 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I'm Wendy with the Grand County Wildfire Council, where our mission is to empower a wildfire-ready Grand County. 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And remember, starting this Friday, Grand County will move into Stage 2 fire restrictions.
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6: Meanwhile, Fraser Valley Library holds a fourth Friday game time from 1 to 3, followed by their horror book club from 3 to 4 with the theme LGBTQ+ horror.
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7: 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I'm DJ Soleiman.
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0: Enjoy the sun, Grand County! All right, sounds like there's a lot to do this week between music and mayhem and arts and crafts. Who doesn't love that? All right. Well, you're listening to hear DJ Rabbit here on Down the Rabbit Hole on KFFR, Winter Park, and KWTR, 89.1 FM. And we're streaming worldwide on KFFR.org. So you can catch me anywhere on the go. All right. To my youngest caller in, I could not find your song to play, but thank you for listening. So I really don't have much of a direction today. So I usually kind of, go by line of sight.

0: Yeah, turn it off a little penguin prison there. Imagine that was the Antarctica anyway. Anyway, that song gives me some happy feet. Before that, we had some Cold Heart by Elton John. That guy's been killing it for decades now. And starting off with a little Desert Line of Sight, because we're lacking direction today. Not all who wander are lost. I think someone famous, this famous Arthur, said that. I need to look up who that is and give him a token of my appreciation.
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3: Hey there, Grand County. This is JP from Grand County Weather giving you your forecast for Wednesday, June 24th. Quite smoky this morning from those fires out in Utah. They seem to have exploded quite a bit yesterday with 2 different plumes covering most of Colorado, the heavier one actually being a little bit further south towards Denver and into Park County. Thankfully, we aren't having to deal with that heavier plume of smoke, but we are dealing with some smoke this morning, which will pick up and lift off once those winds start to pick up going into midday. And we are going to be looking at quite a bit of cloud coverage this afternoon into the evening hours as some mid to high level moisture starts to tick on up and those clouds start to produce some precipitation. The problem with the precipitation, though, is that it's going to be very dry at the surface level, so we are going to be dealing with some dry thunderstorms later today, where again, that mid to high level moisture will be enough to build up those clouds quite a bit, but there isn't going to be that much precipitation reaching the ground, so if any lightning hits the ground with all the dry fuels that we have right now, there could be a start of a fire, and due to some gusty winds surrounding those thunderstorms, that could quickly fan some flames. That is the main reason that we are under a red flag warning today, but going into this evening and into the overnight hours, we will see showers start to enumerate and start to spread across the area. Multiple waves of showers and storms are possible from about 10 p.m. tonight through about midnight tomorrow night, so we are going to be looking at quite a bit of a chance of some actual decent moisture with some chances of showers and storms continuing into Friday. Going into this weekend, though, those dry, breezy conditions will resume pretty quickly, so it is a pretty short window of some relief. But you can always check out my Facebook page, Grand County Weather, for latest information, or tune in to my show every Sunday from 3 to 5 p.m.
0: 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All right, and streaming worldwide at kwtr.org. All right, we'll keep on going. Like I said, I'm lacking a little direction these days. I don't know. I'll ask anybody. I'll ask Gary. Who is Gary? I don't know, but we'll ask him.

0: Jolene there. It's hard to put all these names in a category because so, everybody's a beautiful, unique snowflake, just like everybody else. All right, so we're just going to throw some names in a pot. So we had Chase's House by The Revivalists and Gary by Steve Wilson Jr., just kind of like the song. So we'll see if we can make a whole show about that. All right, let's thank some people. Grand County Community Radio would like to thank our legacy underwriters. These businesses have been vital to our operations for 3 or more years.
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2: It's time for the Grand County Fishing Report for the week of June 15th, 2026. Sunny days, wind, and great fishing has been the story this past week. Water levels are holding steady and fish are settling into their summer patterns. The bite and wind remain strong in the entire area. Be sure to plan your fishing day soon while the bite is still off the charts. Lake Granby. Stillwater boat ramp is open 6 a.m. to 8 p.m. Water temperature in the low 60s. Water level is holding steady at 25 feet below full. Lake trout fishing is excellent. Target 50 to 80 foot depths with a white jig head and white grub body tipped with sucker. Worked very close to the bottom. Grand Lake. Boat ramps are open 6 a.m. to 8 p.m. Fishing for all species is fair to good. Target the inlet areas for rainbow trout and rocky shorelines for brown trout. Jerkbaits and various streamers have been working well. Colorado River below Shadow Mountain Dam is flowing at 22 CFS. Fishing is good for rainbows and browns. Black Beauty Midge Pattern and Rainbow Warrior have been great for rainbows. Best action for brown trout has been on an egg-sucking leech pattern or a small streamer. That concludes today's report. Good luck out there, anglers. 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
0: All right. It is 10:11 here. 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We are the headwaters of the Colorado River and proud of it. We like our water. Though we're in a little bit of drought now, so conserve it. Conserve it. All right. Told you we had no direction today. All right. Well, I guess just here we go.

0: Wild Roses of Monsters and Men there. Kind of like that song. Throwing some caution to the wind there with the Killers. And Here We Go by The Wild.
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0: All right. Highly suggest going to one of those events if you're not a Blue Spruce member. They're pretty fun. You get to, you know, listen to some new fun music or old fun music, depending on how much you like the bands. All right, let's keep on going. This is DJ Rabbit taking down the rabbit hole. A few tunes you can dig and more than a few burrowed puns from other places. I think that's a little apparent, or at least a dad joke. Anyway, it's a little bit of full grown. And I usually like to mull things over with a little bit of tea. Sometimes mint tea, so we'll go with that one.

0: Year Warm by Tyler Childers there. Another new addition to the rabbit hole. I like new music. I'm sure most of you do too, so I like to share. Used to You by Foreigner and A Little Mint Tea by Johnny Blue Skies. And some other aliases.
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0: 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We'll talk with Mary Ann Degginger, Executive Director of Library District, and Emily Peterson, Crimling Branch Manager, about the new Crimling Library Project. We'll learn about how the Crimling Branch has become a hub of the community activity and how the growth has shaped the need for a new space. That's Public Affairs for Grand County every Wednesday at 4:30 on KFFR and KWTR. Play great music. All right, I'll take that suggestion. That's all I want.

Radio. Weezer, if you're wondering if I want you to. I want you to. All right. Banditos with some refreshments. Gotta wet your whistle every now and then. And Toad the Wet Sprocket, all I want. All right, you're listening. Well, you got me for a few more songs. It's been DJ Rabbit taking you down the rabbit hole. Hopefully you enjoy my little, you know, quips and sayings throughout the show. We'll leave you with a little bit of, you know, I don't know. I guess you're going to have to wait till next week, but I'm going to have to wait too. So there we are.

All right, going to leave you a little coastal breeze there at the very end. This has been DJ Rabbit taking you down the rabbit hole. DJ Coop is up next. He usually flies in with the fury of 1,000 roosters. So we'll leave you at that. All right, well, I don't know. Leave with who? I don't know, but I've been name dropping a lot. So until next week, stay strange. Don't be a stranger, but stay strange, Grand County. Bye-bye.

0: Sarah Cishon in the studio here.
1: Cishon.
0: Yeah.
1: Like
0: didn't I say that?
1: Cishon run. Cishon jump.
0: It helps if I turn your mic up. Sorry about that.
1: That's okay.
0: Introduce yourself again.
1: Sarah Cishon.
0: Cishon. That's what
1: Cishon.
0: I said.
1: Cishon. Yeah.
0: Okay.
1: Yeah.
0: Destination Granby.
1: That is correct.
0: Am I supposed to talk about
1: music and market?
0: We'll get to that in a little bit. Anyways, in about an hour and 15 minutes, we're going to be chatting with the band Love Mischief. They are from Sacramento, California, and they are just started their summer tour, backing a new album that came out at the end of May. So we're going to be talking with them at 12:30, and we have the lovely and talented John Sanderson coming in to join us at 12:45 to talk about Music and Market, which kicks off tomorrow in Granby.
1: That is correct.
0: Very excited.
1: Very much so.
0: Yes, it's going to be a super fun year with Music and Market on Thursdays throughout the summer. All right, look, we're going to do a couple announcements here, and then we'll be right back with some more tunes.
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0: KFFR is excited to kick off Blues from the Top with a special Blues Spruce show featuring Mark Broussard and Kai Turner. 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
0: If you don't know Mark Broussard, you should. That's he is an excellent, excellent musician, and very excited to have him here in Grand County this weekend for Blues from the Top. So, Sarah, do you want to introduce this song? Remember, you know which one this is.
1: Oh, yeah. This is the Warren Zevon song,
0: yeah,
1: correct?
0: Yeah, Warren Zevon.
1: Yeah, I'll Sleep When I'm Dead. That's pretty much what's going to happen here.
0: All right, this is Warren Zevon with I'll Sleep When I'm Dead.

0: All right. That was Sturgill Simpson. And my power just went totally off. Oh, there we go.
1: There you go.
0: There we go. All right. We're back. Sturgill Simpson with I Don't Mind. Zeppelin with Going to California from the 1972 album, How the West Was Won. And we started that with Warren Zevon and I'll Sleep When I'm Dead. That one was specifically requested by Sarah.
1: Yep, because I'm not going to sleep until I'm dead.
0: It sounds like you didn't sleep very well last night. I'm sorry about that.
1: That's okay. I've been dealing with this for a while.
0: Oh, no. Sleep is very important.
1: Yeah, it is.
0: How much sleep do you get a night, would you say?
1: On average, I'm probably like a 3 to 5 hour person.
0: Oh, boy.
1: Yeah.
0: When do you feel at your best? Like 8, 9, 14?
1: Like during the day?
0: Or well, what, no, like how many hours? Like, have you ever slept 8 hours?
1: Yeah.
0: Okay.
1: Oh, yeah. I mean, I do when I'm really tired, obviously.
0: Yeah.
1: But it takes a lot to turn the brain off in my mind.
0: You know, it does.
1: I've got that.
0: You should try
1: affliction.
0: Meditation.
1: I've done it all.
0: Oh, you have? I tried meditation and my ADD kicked in. I'm like, what am I? Shiny penny. What am I doing next?
1: You got to try Vedic meditation.
0: Do I want to ask what that is?
1: Well, you just let your thoughts come to you. You just sit there with your eyes closed and you just let your thoughts come and you don't judge them. And there's a mantra involved, but
0: that's
1: it actually is very helpful.
0: What's your mantra?
1: You're not supposed to say it out loud.
0: Oh, you're not?
1: You're never supposed to tell anybody, but I know it is, yeah.
0: Oh, I didn't know that. No wonder it doesn't work.
1: No. No.
0: I didn't know you're not supposed to. What's the purpose of that then?
1: Well, your teacher supposedly, you know, gives you the mantra and like tells you the mantra, and you're not supposed to say it out loud to somebody else. You say say it in your head.
0: I just gave myself a mantra.
1: Well, okay.
0: And I'm not going to say it. I mean, nobody, no teacher gave it to me.
1: Well, you're lucky.
0: My mom tried to give me one. Mom, if you're listening.
1: Well, you probably need several.
0: Yeah, you're right. I did. I do. I did and I do. All right, we got to do some announcements. Oh, my goodness gracious. Oh, yeah. We're going to come back here in just a second and I'm going to find this list and thank some people that donated to our membership drive on, here, I can grab it right now. Let's see. We have, sorry, a friend of mine from Virginia, a college friend, used an alias, which I cannot read on the air. But it's really funny. So thank you, Richard Gunnis. And he asked me to play REM, which I don't ever play on the radio here.
1: That's okay. I'm not the best. I'm not the biggest REM fan. It kind of is depressing to me.
0: Well, yeah. Well, I mean, shiny, happy people. First of all, people generally aren't shiny. I mean, some are happy.
1: I'm shiny and happy.
0: All right. Thank you to Joanna Goodman. We love JoJo.
1: Aww.
0: Thanks, Mom. My mom.
1: Aww.
0: Tim Gillespie. Awesome. The other Sarah. Sarah Branson. Sarah Branson. Melanie Stevens. Baxter's mom, Deanne.
1: Aww, all these moms.
0: Yeah, Jen and Tony Summers. Two of my favorite people in the whole world. J-Dog, which is my friend Jason Ward from Grand Lake. And Sven, David Svenby. Oh, and we'd be remiss if we didn't mention Stuart. He's not on this list, but he gave us a nice donation as well. All right. I think, what are we doing? We'll be right back. We're going to play some... underwriting stuff here.
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0: Okay, we're back. DJ Hi. Coop in Coop's Corner. Hi, Sarah.
1: Hi.
0: Sarah from Destination Granby is here. And we're just having a blast laughing about a lot of different things. We're going to get back to some music right here. So I've mentioned this a few times, but Buffalo Days in Grand Lake is on August 15th. And this band is going to be playing there as the headliner. This is Jason Scott and the High Heat with a tune called Too Good, Too Bad.

0: All right, that was Social Distortion, Ball and Chain. Before that, we had Come to Papa. And before that was Jason Scott and the High Heat with Too Good, Too Bad. I'm joined with Sarah. I'm joined today with Sarah Cishon from Destination Granby. Hi, Sarah.
1: Hi, Cooper.
0: It's nice to see you.
1: It's nice to see you, too.
0: Thank you. It's good to be seen. All right, we're going to do an announcement, and then we'll be right back, and Sarah's going to tell us a story. Story time.
1: Oh, geez. 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
1: I wonder, Sarah.
2: Yes?
1: I wonder if you could donate a kidney to this radio station.
2: Probably.
1: I don't know.
2: Well, it's probably, no, it's not really, well, I guess you could, it's an
1: we
2: object
1: do have
2: you
1: ice.
2: Could sell.
1: all right, Sarah, you picked this next song, and it's by Sly and the Family Stone. Now, why did you pick this song?
2: Well, all the mothers were donating to your show or to the KFFR drive, and it made me think of my mother.
1: Oh.
2: And so when I was young, I always grew up listening to Sly, James Brown, B.B. King. My mom had a really good friend in college that knew B.B. King or something.
1: Oh, really?
2: Yeah, it was some cool music. Her friend was her father was like a music person. And
1: where'd your mom grow up again?
2: Connecticut.
1: Oh, that's right.
2: Yeah.
1: So you would be in the back seat, like just rocking out?
2: All the time.
1: You and your sister?
2: Yeah, or at home, because I remember we had this really cool record player and big speakers.
1: Did you guys have shag carpeting?
2: No.
1: Really?
2: We didn't have shag carpeting, but we did have some vinyl flooring.
1: Oh, that's cool.
2: Which has come back around.
1: I think it has?
2: Well, the product, but it just looks different.
1: I remember our kitchen being green and yellow.
2: Green was a theme that like, in the 70s.
1: Yeah,
2: for
1: like
2: sure.
1: Lime green.
2: Oh, this
1: not
2: was like
1: too bright.
2: This was like
1: pea green.
2: Pea green, yeah.
1: I remember my mom used to make me eat lima beans. Have you ever had lima beans? They're the worst.
2: Yeah, but I didn't like peas.
1: Oh, really? No. I love peas.
2: I was forced to sit at the dining room table until I ate my peas.
1: My mom would make me eat lima beans too, and I would like plug my nose and then gag. It was like a whole production thing. Yeah. And I don't know why. I think she did it just to punish me. Because there's other kind of beans that I like.
2: Right, exactly.
1: Right? Green beans I love.
2: Yeah.
1: But lima beans, like, ew, like just a bad texture.
2: Yeah.
1: All right, let's get back to the music. This is Sly the Family Stone with Dance to the Music. Oh, why? Oh, and another reason, because we want people to dance tomorrow.
2: Yes. This year at Music and Market, people are going to get up and they're going to dance.
1: Did you hear that, people?
2: Okay, everybody.
1: Everybody, we're going to dance.
2: We're going to bring the chairs a little bit closer to the stage.
1: Yep.
2: And we're not going to be afraid.
1: And if they don't dance, we're putting them on stage in their chairs. And they can chair dance on
2: stage.
1: I'm
2: not going to do that.
1: Okay. Here we go. Sly and the Family Stone.

0: All right, Grand Funk Railroad. We're an American band. Before that, we had Sly and the Family Stone with Dance to the Music. It is 12:03. 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All right. When we walked in this morning, it was a beautiful day outside. And I think it's supposed to be nice the rest of the week, right?
1: Of course.
0: Yeah. It's always nice.
1: It's always beautiful in Grand County.
0: And
1: right?
0: it's almost 4th of July.
1: Crazy.
0: I know. Yes. It's really crazy. I think this summer is going really fast.
1: Did it start yet? that's how I feel. But yeah, it has. Everything goes by fast. I feel like it's going to be Christmas before we know it.
0: Yeah. I was, I mentioned earlier to you that I was listening to a podcast that, or an interview actually. It was an interview with Charlie Rich? The guy, he was on TV.
1: Oh, Charlie Rose.
0: Charlie Rose. was interviewing Led Zeppelin. He was interviewing Robert Plant, John Paul Jones, and Jimmy Page. And Robert pointed out, you know, he's getting up there in age, and pointed out, like, 36 hours seems like a minute now.
1: It does.
0: Yeah, like, time flies as you get older.
1: It's crazy. I've never experienced this before. Don't like it.
0: Yeah. But another thing I'd forgotten, that John Bonham, he died September 25th, 1980. Mm-hmm. I know that. I have that memorized in my head for some reason. But he died at Jimmy Page's house.
1: Oh, I didn't know that.
0: Yeah. And who found him? John Paul Jones found him. Mm. They Jimmy and Bonham went out the night before and had a big night, as John Bonham tended to do.
1: Right.
0: And he was really upset about having to go back out on tour again. On tour for In Through the Outdoor, that mm-hmm. album. And he did not want to leave his family. And he had his son, Jason, was 14 years old at the time. But he also had a newborn, a one-year-old. And so he didn't want to leave his wife, Pat. And so he, to drown out his sorrows, he drank basically all day.
1: Oh, gosh.
0: And then they had band practice that was canceled because he fell off right. his stool, drum stool. And then he proceeded to get more drunk. And then, he died in his sleep. And Robert and John Paul Jones came over the next morning to Jimmy's house to make sure that they were up and awake. And it was like noon. Mm. And John Paul Jones went upstairs to wake up John Bonham, and and then he came downstairs, and John Bonham and Robert Plant were very good friends, like had been friends since, like, I think they were their late teens,
1: right?
0: And very sad, and that was the end of Led Zeppelin.
1: That's sad.
0: Yeah.
1: That's a down story. It's a downer story.
0: I know, and we said we were going to pick it up, but
1: yeah.
0: And again, my ADD kicked in. But my Zeppelin ADD is really good, I think.
1: Well, of course. That's your band.
0: That is my band.
1: I mean, it's hard not to like that band or have that band be your band.
0: Yeah. Well, 1A and 1B, the Stones and Zeppelin. Mm. And they change places every once in a while. But right now, I'm currently on a Zeppelin thing.
1: Yeah, I would pick Zeppelin.
0: Yeah. All right. We're back to it. All right, you want to introduce this next song?
1: What is it? I know, I'm not looking, I don't know.
0: It's that guy. It's that guy that played in Evergreen, you said.
1: Oh.
0: Yeah.
1: Buddy Miles. Years ago, he used to come to Colorado. I'm sure he played other places, but he played at the Little Bear. Those are back in my biker days. When I, you laugh.
0: Oh,
1: yeah, knows me. Nobody really knows me.
0: You know, I've seen you with the bandana on your head, and, you know, you do pull the biker
1: Well, especially it was good when I when the light would turn red and I and somebody tried to cut us off or something, I would get off the bike and not like bang on the person's window. I wouldn't suggest that behavior these
0: days.
1: Do
0: not do that, people.
1: Don't do that. It's not. It's a different world now.
0: Do as I. No, what did I say? Do as I say and not as I do? I don't know, something like
1: I'm not,
0: that.
1: I'm not good with sayings.
0: Okay. This is Them Changes by Buddy Miles.

0: All right, that was Buddy Miles with Them Changes. And we were having a hard time picking out the next song, I got to be honest. So we don't have anything queued up.
1: We have cognitive difficulties.
0: Yeah, we do.
1: The cognitive difficulty hour.
0: Yes, it is. Let's see. Let's do this. We'll have a quick little announcement here. Grand County is currently in stage one fire restrictions regarding open burning. Fires outside of the developed recreation sites are not allowed. This means no dispersed campfires in forested areas and no burn barrels. Outdoor smoking is restricted to enclosed areas or cleared spaces. Starting this Friday, June 26th, Grand County will move to stage two fire restrictions. For a complete list of what is and what is not allowed at these stages, visit co.grand.co.us. Again, that's co.grand.co.us. And pay attention to that, people. We don't want, it's really dry out there, and it's been really windy.
1: And dry and hot and windy.
0: Hot, yeah. while I was reading that, did you pick out a song?
1: No.
0: Oh, geez. Okay. Here we go. Oh, no. It's 9 minutes long. We can't do that. No. All right.
1: I'm good at sad songs and long songs.
0: All right.
1: So it doesn't work well here.
0: All right. I got one. Here we go. And then we'll go back to sad songs.

0: Okay, that's right.
1: But we don't have to talk about that.
0: Okay, but Sarah, you resigned recently.
1: Yes.
0: We'll get into that later.
1: No, that's okay.
0: Okay. But I want to say this. You did a fantastic job at that organization. And I'm not just saying that because you're my friend. I really do mean that. I mean, Granby is a better place because you work there.
1: No. Well, thank you very much.
0: Well, you're very welcome. All right. It's 12:17, and you're listening to DJ Coop in Coop's Corner, I think.
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0: All right, we're back. And... I'm sorry, I should sound more enthused. All right, we're back. In about 10 minutes or so, we're going to be interviewing, Sarah's going to be interviewing a band, Love Mischief. They are a band out of Sacramento, California, who is coming to Colorado. They've got 4 or 5 dates around the state starting next week. Their tour just started about a week ago in Oregon, so they are making their way across the U.S., and we're going to be talking with them, chatting about their new album. And Sarah's got a bunch of questions she wants to ask them.
1: Yeah. I wonder where they started in Oregon. I'll have to find out.
0: Yeah.
1: If they were in Portland.
0: Two of the gentlemen who are brothers went to Berklee School of Music.
1: Oh, in Boston?
0: Yeah, in Boston, yeah.
1: Oh.
0: Yeah, very.
1: Old stomping grounds.
0: Yeah.
1: Oh, they must be
0: we
1: very.
0: We should talk about
1: gifted.
0: Your pool playing days.
1: No, we're not going to talk about my pool playing days.
0: With Barry White.
1: Yeah.
0: Little inside joke there. All right, back to the music. This is a band I saw on Saturday down in Denver, Flatland Calvary, with Never Coming Back. This is their new single.

0: Okay, that was Love Mischief with Traveler off their new album, I think. Is that right? Okay. Hi. We've got Brian, Kirtland? I want to say...
1: Curtin.
0: Yeah, okay. Brian Curtin from Love Mischief, who we've got calling in from Medford?
1: Medford, Oregon.
0: Medford, Oregon.
1: Currently.
0: So these guys, Love Mischief, is a band out of Sacramento, California, who just released a new album, I think the end of May, if I'm correct.
1: It's, say it again?
0: Yeah, the new album.
1: It's called Dissolving Through the Rainbow Gate.
0: Okay. And you and your brother started the band in 2013, right?
1: It was just me at first, but he came in a couple years after that. Yeah.
0: And I was also, I read where you went to Berkeley, you and your brother?
1: Berkeley College of Music, yeah, in Boston.
0: I mean, that's a very prestigious institution.
1: Yeah, it was a lot of fun.
0: Did you, so what did you study there?
1: Well, I did a double major. The main thing I did was called professional music major, which is kind of like instrumental performance with, you know, a choose your own adventure kind of electability. So I did some songwriting classes. I did some recording production classes, a little bit of business stuff. But then I did also a music business major.
0: Okay. And you've used that music business major, obviously. You're running your...
1: Tried to, yeah.
0: But you're running your band as far as like...
1: Definitely.
0: I know you have management, but you're also the leader of the band, I would assume. Do you do most of the songwriting?
1: It's between me and Colin.
0: Okay.
1: My brother.
0: Your brother, Colin?
1: Yeah.
0: And... we were talking off air here a minute ago about heavy metal and how kind of that was, that's an influence of yours, which was a huge influence of mine as well.
1: Yes.
0: Yours is a little bit different. Your Tool, big influence.
1: Yes, Tool was a big one for me, still one of my favorite bands.
0: And so I've tried to get into Tool, and I'm having a hard time. We were talking like my metal was like the Iron Maiden, Judas Priest, those type of things.
1: Love that stuff.
0: What is it that draws you to Tool?
1: I think that, I mean, they're just so rhythmically complex and interesting. And, you know, very early on, I've been listening to him since I was probably about 11 or 12. My oldest brother, who's also the guy that got me into playing guitar, not my brother Colin. Colin's the youngest of five of us.
0: Oh, wow.
1: I'm the second youngest. But my oldest brother, Alex, was very into Tool. And I don't know, I was just very drawn to it. He's also, you know, like I said, he's inspiration for playing guitar in the first place.
0: Okay.
1: And that also kind of was like, you know, Tool was heavily involved in that. And I think that they have a very unique sound and vibe that you're not really going to find anywhere else.
0: And it's dark. Has that transferred into the songs you write?
1: It definitely makes its way in there. Not in everything we do. One of the things that's fun about what we do is we kind of can touch on a lot of different sounds and move around. It's very easy to not kind of be pigeonholed by a genre, which is fun.
0: Yeah. I mean, you guys, there's some jazz in there. You've got funk. I mean, prog rock, we were talking about as well.
1: Yeah. Yeah. Yeah.
0: You know, the prog rock I think about is like the, Yes.
1: Yes. And Rush for sure.
0: Right. And,
1: definitely. Yeah. There's that in there too.
0: Yeah. Yeah. I've noticed that in your songs, there's a jam aspect to your band as well.
1: Yeah, definitely. I mean, that's definitely the umbrella that I would put us under. And the thing that's pretty fun about jam bands is that it's more of an aesthetic or an approach to how you play rather than it's an actual sort of genre.
0: Mm-hmm.
1: And that's what drew me to it, because I like all these different kinds of musics, everything from like Tool and heavier bands like Meshuggah to like, you know, the Meters, Tower Power. And so it's kind of a choose your own adventure situation where you can mix and match. And the only thing that, that really is required of you is to weave those things together well and in a way that makes sense.
0: Now, when you're playing live, are you able to do that, improvise and jam?
1: Oh, yeah. Okay. Yeah, that's very, very much what is the draw for what we do. Mm-hmm. I mean, don't get me wrong, there's a lot of composed music, but we also leave a lot of space for the group improvisation. You know, not beyond just people taking individual solos, it's everybody's kind of interacting with each other,
0: right,
1: and moving from one song to another in different ways and never really playing the same song the same way twice. We actually put a lot of live music out. You can find that stuff on the
0: I noticed
1: Spotify that. And the platforms too. Yeah.
0: Did you just put something out recently?
1: Yes.
0: Yeah.
1: We put out a couple of live compilations each month. The first month, first week of the month, and the third week of the month.
0: Oh, wow.
1: And then we also have full shows up on Bandcamp as well.
0: Okay.
1: Full shows are only on Bandcamp, but the compilations are on all the major streamers.
0: Okay. Like Nugs.net or any of the
1: shows? No, we're not on Nugs yet. Okay. Yeah, we're trying to get on their radar eventually, okay, but we're still just doing it ourselves.
0: And the tour started, what, last week or the week before?
1: Well, yeah, technically we are just now getting on the road in a continuous fashion. We did play a couple shows earlier this month that were not in our hometown.
0: Okay.
1: But tonight is the first show of the tour proper, I'd say.
0: All right. Congratulations.
1: And, yeah.
0: And you guys are headed to Colorado next week.
1: Next week, yeah. Yeah. Wednesday through Sunday. Wednesday we're at Kip's Grill and Cantina in Pagosa Springs. Thursday we're at Armadillo Ranch in Manitou Springs. Friday we're at Second Street Tavern in Eagle. Right. And then Saturday we're at the Skylark Lounge in Denver.
0: 4th of July.
1: Sunday we're at 4th of July, big 250 in Denver. It's pretty exciting, actually.
0: Yeah, that's great. Yeah, that'll be a big night.
1: Yep. And then, Sunday we're at Highside in Frisco.
0: Okay. Well, you guys are missing out on Grand County this time, but next time I expect you guys to come here and
1: Frisco surely will.
0: Yeah, Frisco's like, what, 45 minutes or something? Yeah. But I was going to ask you, now I forgot what I was going to ask. This is what happens on live radio. Oh, go ahead, Sarah. Sarah's got something.
2: I was going to say it's the cognitive unit here decline.
0: Did you want to ask a question?
2: Put me on the spot. No, I just like the fact that they went to Berklee School of Music, because I lived in Boston.
1: Yeah, me and my bro.
2: I remember that corner. But
0: yeah.
2: So are you like, are you an up and coming then like jam band that's coming around?
1: Yeah.
2: Definitely. Yeah. Who are the big jam banders now?
1: Well, there's always Fish. Fish has been doing it for 40 years plus. One of my favorites is Widespread Panic. Mm-hmm. We just lost Bob Weir of the Grateful Dead, RIP. That was earlier this year. Dead & Company was going strong for over 10 years, right? Almost 10 years, something like that. Over 10 years. And then, you got all kinds of other bands that are kind of a tier below that, you know?
0: One of the bands that listening to you guys, I kind of was reminded of is My Morning Jacket.
1: Yeah, we've heard that before. That's awesome. They're a great band.
0: Yeah, and you guys
1: we did an after party show for them.
0: Oh, really?
1: In San Francisco, and it was a raucous affair.
0: I mean, you guys have I don't know that what I would describe as like a music, like a acumen that's unique and covers, like you said, a lot of different genres, which is what I love, you know, and it does give you space to create.
1: Yeah. Yeah. That's the most fun part. It's funny. We're not, I would say that, you know, of the jam bands that we know and we're friends with a lot, we probably listen to jam band music the least out of anybody that we've come across. You know, everybody likes, and don't get me wrong, I love the Grateful Dead and Widespread Panic and Fish, but I also listen to, you know, everything from Tool to Well,
0: I think if you were just listening to a jam band, you wouldn't be able to expand your horizons, right?
1: Like,
0: you
1: I have tend to draw agree. From, yeah. yeah.
0: You have to yeah, be able to draw yeah. from jazz and funk and I mean, we were playing.
1: And a lot of our guys come more from that school than most of the band. You know, I kind of brought them. The only reason they know about jam bands is from joining this band. They come from different improvising music styles. You know, which is fun.
0: Yeah, ranging from the jazz, the funk, all those things that I just.
1: Yeah.
0: Did anyone play in a metal band before?
1: Me.
0: Oh, yeah. Right on.
1: Yeah. I played in a band called Malevolent.
0: Oh, wow.
1: Extreme technical death metal.
0: I love that.
1: I was the guitar player and also vocalist, if you can believe it.
0: Oh, no kidding. Were you able to
1: growl
0: like that?
1: There was no singing. Oh, yes.
0: Oh, were you really?
1: Yes.
0: Oh,
1: wow. For a decade plus, yeah. You can find that on Bandcamp.
0: How did that affect
1: Malevolent from Sacramento.
0: Did that affect your voice, like, now? Doing that for 10 years,
1: no.
0: That low growl?
1: No, because I, and this is the thing with a lot of these extreme metal vocalists. There are ways that you can do it that will damage your voice, but if you don't learn how to not do that pretty quickly, then you're going to be out of the game immediately.
0: Right.
1: You have to learn how to do it in a way that's not damaging.
0: That's interesting. I've always thought mm-hmm. that, because even in the outlaw country genre, a lot of the singers now are going to that low kind of growly growl
1: thing. Yeah.
0: But they
1: don't
0: do it all the time, right?
1: Like, but yeah, it's just vocal technique. And I didn't study vocal technique when I was doing that stuff, but I kind of just, naturally ended up doing stuff that was not damaging. That was not the case with the guitar. Relearning and rehab when I got to Berkeley.
0: Okay.
1: Because when you're young and limber, you're doing all kinds of stuff that you don't even think might be damaging you
0: right.
1: in the long run. And then I got to Berkeley and I was doing, four or five different guitar classes per week.
0: When you
1: and all of a sudden my wrists swole up like a balloon because I was playing wrong.
0: Now, do you write the lyrics and the music?
1: Yes, and I do have a lyrical collaborator that I've worked with a lot, but at this point it's mostly me. My very old friend Jeff Bernstein, who just he just finished his residency, his doctor residency in San
0: slash
1: Diego
0: songwriter. So,
1: yes.
0: Doctor
1: yes,
0: slash
1: yes.
0: songwriter.
1: Yeah, correct.
0: All right, we are talking with Brian Curtin from Love Mischief, and they are coming to Colorado next week. Brian, run down those dates again, just so people can.
1: Yeah. So Wednesday, July 1st, Kip's Grill and Cantina in Pagosa Springs. Thursday, July 2nd, at Armadillo Ranch in Manitou Springs. Friday, the 3rd of July, at Second Street Tavern in Eagle, Colorado. Saturday, 4th of July, at the Skylark Lounge in Denver. And then Sunday, the 5th. At Highside Brewing in Frisco, Colorado.
0: And then Monday the 6th at...
1: Hey, when you find a Monday show on tour, that's a good thing.
0: Yeah, right?
1: They're hard to come by.
0: They are very hard to come by, unless it's like Labor Day or something.
1: Exactly.
0: Skylark Lounge, I think Nathaniel Ratliff is part owner of that. Do you know?
1: Okay.
0: Yeah.
1: Nope.
0: Have you been there yet?
1: Nope, first time there.
0: It's upstairs, the live music.
1: Yes.
0: Yeah.
1: Yeah, we knew that. Yep.
0: I wonder what the load-in's like with that.
1: Any upstairs load-in is not going to be a fun time. We do it, we're pretty good at the teamwork part of getting things up and downstairs. Actually, one of our Sacramento local venues, which we just did our album release for the Dissolving Through the Rainbow Gate record last month, that's an upstairs venue.
0: Oh.
1: And, we got a couple of pretty heavy boxes that are, two man jobs for sure.
0: But you got how many guys in the band? Five.
1: There's five plus two crew, so
0: okay.
1: We got enough hands bodies on deck. Yeah, yeah.
0: Well, Brian, it's been a pleasure talking to you. Nice to meet you.
1: Nice to meet you too.
0: Next time, we definitely would love to have you in Grand County.
1: Yes.
0: And I'll work with Gabe on that.
1: Yeah.
0: Yeah. I like Gabe. Absolutely. He's a really good dude.
1: He's the man.
0: Yeah, he is the man. Brian, I appreciate it. This is Brian Curtin from Love Mischief. Go listen to them on any streaming platforms. You will dig their music. Brian, I appreciate it.
1: Thank you.
0: Good to talk to you.
1: You too.
0: All right. We let's play a little, play one more Love Mischief song here. And then we'll get back to some. I think I saw him walk in, didn't I? John, we have John Sanderson, the one, the only John Sanderson in studio here, too. So we're going to play another song and then we'll be right back.

0: All right, that was Love Mischief. We were just talking with Brian Curtin from that band, and now I have the pleasure of being joined by John Sanderson. Hello, John.
1: Hey, Cooper.
0: How you doing?
1: Outstanding.
0: John is the owner of Peak to Peak Realty here in...
2: Remax.
1: Come on.
0: Sorry. Is that the same thing? Oh, I just forgot to say Remax. I'm sorry. Sorry about that, John. Here in Fraser, Winter Park. And John and I have known each other for a few years. We actually met through our friend John Ferguson in Fort Wayne, Indiana, which is where John Sanderson grew up.
1: Correct.
0: And just a random thing. I think John and Leslie were out here skiing, and they were skiing with you.
1: Yeah.
0: And we met, we did a couple runs together, and then, I don't even know, like 5 years later, we ran into each other.
1: Truly a long time later. Like, do I know you? Sure, turns out I do.
0: Yeah, do I know you? Yeah. And John is also the main sponsor of Music and Market in Granby, which kicks off tomorrow with the Bright Lights Social Hour. Sarah, do you want to talk a little bit about Music and Market?
2: Well, it starts tomorrow. It starts at 5:30. That's when the market opens. And the music will start at 6 o'clock. And we'll have our beer and non-alcoholic drinks in a different location next to the stage this year. But otherwise, yeah, we have lots of vendors and bring your neighbors and your friends and all the people come out to Pulhamus Park, and we'll kick off our summer music season in downtown Granby. But yeah, John Sanderson Remax is our presenting sponsor this year, so we thank him very much for supporting us.
0: And the food vendors, you got food trucks?
2: Yes.
0: Okay.
2: We got food.
0: And how many vendors are there total? Any idea?
2: I think every week it varies. I would say average 20 to 25 vendors. So.
1: Okay. Yeah, it was a nice event. Lots of good stuff.
2: Yeah, lots of family time. The skate park is right there, the climbing wall. We got all sorts of things going on down there. So.
0: And what time does it start?
2: The market starts at 5:30 and the music begins at 6.
0: And tomorrow we have the Bright Light Social Hour.
2: Correct. Is that that's a dance band, right?
0: That is a total dance band. Yeah, they are super fun and actually staying at my house tomorrow night.
2: Well, there you go. Yeah, we were talking about
0: what could possibly go wrong there.
2: We were talking about getting people to dance this year. Yeah. Bring some energy.
0: I think John will probably lead the way in that.
1: Yeah, line dancing. No. Conga line? What kind of dancing are you talking about?
0: I would love to see you line dance.
2: A conga line.
0: A conga line through the crowd. That'd be amazing. what do you say we play? We should play some. Well, actually, let's go through the lineup for this year, the musical lineup. I have it.
2: Oh, good.
0: So on this Thursday, it's Bright Light Social Hour. They're going to start at 6, but the market starts at 5:30. On July 2nd, is Todd Park Moore, who is the head of the band Big Head Todd and the Monsters, and Boulder Band, which, John, you went to CU, right?
1: I attended CU.
0: And you were also on the radio there.
1: I was not on the radio, but I was the DJ at Tulagi.
0: Oh, okay. At Tulagi's.
1: I played the filler music between sets for all the live music.
0: Wow.
1: So when Big Head Todd of the Monsters was hot in the 80s, late 80s, I was the guy that played the music between the shows.
0: Oh, that's awesome. What other bands did you see there? I mean, there was a lot of big bands that came through there.
1: There were a lot of bands that came through there. There's a number that sort of branched off and took off and, you know, under other names.
0: Yeah.
1: But lots of local music on Wednesdays and
0: the
1: Boulder.
0: Samples?
1: Yeah, the samples.
0: Is Tulagi's the one that was up on the hill?
1: Correct.
0: And it's not the Fox, but it was a little further up the hill, right?
1: I don't know. Back then, they had all different names, so I can't remember what they were.
0: Yeah. But Tulagi's, I think I saw the Drive-By Truckers there. I saw Kings of Leon there.
2: Oh, yeah. I remember that band.
0: Yeah. Kings of Leon's great. They're still, yeah, they're still a thing. I saw another big one there. I can't think of it right now. So anyways, on July 2nd, we have Big Ed, not Big Ed Todd, Todd Parkmore from Big Ed Todd and the Monsters. July 9th, the Hip Snacks. July 16th, we have the Saint Cecilia, which is a band out of Costa Rica, who is, I describe as kind of like a Latin Arctic Monkeys.
2: Hmm.
0: Yeah, they rock. Yeah,
2: cool.
0: Yeah, that'll be fun. And on the 23rd, we've got The Long Run, which is a Eagles tribute band. Great harmonies, that we ton of fun. July 30th is Johnny Mullinex. And if you haven't seen Johnny, bring your dancing shoes and your energy, because that is a high energy show. In August, we've got Eric Golden Band. And we finish on the 13th with Liver Down the River, Patty Storm. So, yeah, that's the lineup for this year.
1: Great time.
0: Yeah,
2: yes.
0: It'll be great. Let's play a little. We're going to start with a little Big Ed Todd, and then we'll play the band that's playing tomorrow, Bright Light Social Hour. Let's see. What do we want? Oh, let's play this one.

0: All right, that was Big Ed Todd the Monsters with It's All Right. Todd is going to be playing at Music and Market on July the 2nd, next Thursday. We're getting ready to get out of here, but I've got John Sanderson from Remax here in studio with Sarah Seashon from Destination Grammy. And John is the major sponsor of Music and Market. And I had a curious question, John. You do a lot for the community. And I'm curious as to how you pick what you support and also why Music and Market?
1: Well, that's a great question. You know, Becky and I have been here a little over 20 years, you know, inclusive of a brief hiatus back to the city for a few years during COVID. I have always loved the music scene in Grand County. And, you know, previously I was a total live music guy when I was younger and single and all of that. And I love the Thursday night concerts. I just think they're really special. I think they're unique to Grand County. I've been a sponsor of the Winter Park Thursday night shows for a couple of years and then partnered up with Sarah last year.
2: Yes.
1: To become the sponsor of the Thursday night shows in Granby. I think it's really important. It's a community event. It's where people come together. You know, all walks of life walk that grass on Thursdays, and you can talk to people from every different corner of Grand County. And I just think it's really, really important that that sort of environment continues. It's like an equalizer. It keeps everybody on the same page, barefoot, drinking a beer in the sun.
2: Right on.
0: Well put, John. Yeah, and the weather tomorrow is supposed to be fantastic, I believe. Fingers crossed. You never know what's going to happen.
2: You never know, but you still come out.
0: That's
2: and you
0: right.
2: Still go.
0: That's right.
1: Well, you can listen to music in the rain for sure.
2: Absolutely.
0: You can dance in the rain too, yeah. As some people say, like no one's watching. So yes, tomorrow at 5:30. Music and Market kicks off for the summer season. The music will start at 6 p.m. with the Bright Light Social Hour. I'm going to play a song by them in just a second here. And thank you both for coming in here. Sarah, like it's always a pleasure.
2: Yeah.
0: It's always ADD and, you know, all that. And John, thank you for coming in too. John Sanderson with Remax, Winter Park, Fraser, and the Grand County, I should say, all over the place.
2: Thank you for having us.
1: Yeah,
0: my pleasure. Fun. And I'll see you both tomorrow night.
2: Yeah, fantastic. Everybody come on down.
0: Everybody come on down.
2: Polhamus Park.
0: Here is the Bright Light Social Hour. This is a song called Back and Forth. You'll notice why you should be dancing tomorrow night.

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2: Hi, Ground County. This is Just In Time. I'm coming to you from, well, KFFR studios. I live in Austin, Texas, but I'm visiting you all this week, and I've curated a crazy Austin, Texas playlist for you. Let's start it off with Cat Clemens.

0: Hey, Grand County, this is DJ Justin Time. You just heard Turtle Heart from Carolyn Trowbridge. Before that, we heard House Analog from Guma. And at the top of my session, you heard Pizza from the Cat Clemens Corporation. We're playing all Austin artists right now. Fun fact, Carolyn Trowbridge has played with Guma. So we're going to have quite a bit of people that have shared bands today. Austin music scene is diverse and very friendly with each other. This is DJ Justin Time coming to you in Grand County by way of Austin, Texas.
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6: Granby Library invites locals to make time capsules from 1 to 2 in the afternoon.
2: Meanwhile, Fraser Valley Library holds a fourth Friday game time from 1 to 3, followed by their horror book club from 3 to 4 with the theme LGBTQ+ horror.
6: Colorado Adventure Park brings Chris Daniels and the Kings to play live at their free Music on the Hill event from 6 to 8:30.
2: Devil's Craft closes out the night with Garrett Chains and the Wanderers, followed by Graveyard Choir, playing live starting at 9.
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6: Tame Wellness hosts fundraiser yoga from 9 to 10 a.m. across 2 days at Cooper Creek Square.
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6: Granby Library celebrates 20 years of growing our community from 2 to 4 in the afternoon.
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6: This week is full of fun, inside and out. 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
0: Hello, humans of Grand County. This is DJ Justin Time. I'm bringing you a couple hours of Austin, Texas music. Up next is Austin's own original Afrobeat band, Hard Proof. This is Code Noir.

0: This is DJ Just In Time. That was Austin's own Afrobeat Spectacular, Hard Proof. I've got some more awesome music coming your way. But first,
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2: Hello, this is DJ John with your pet pals Pet Report. Kovu and Nuka, named after some of the lions in The Lion King 2, are a bonded pair that would love to find a home together. They are 8-month-old kittens that are short-haired, neutered males. Kovu is a lighter orange color and Nuka is a darker orange. Nuka is a little more reserved than Kovu, but once they get to know you, they both love having your attention. They do get along with certain dogs, but have yet to be around other cats, so we aren't sure about that. Nuka and Kovu will definitely keep you entertained. For more information on these cuties, go to gcpetpals.org or call the Grand County Animal Shelter at 970-887-2988. 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
0: Hello, humans of Grand County. This is DJ Just In Time, coming at you with a bunch of Austin, Texas music. I've called Austin my home for the past 20 years, and I've gotten to know quite a few folks, including this lady. This is Vu. This is the first single of her upcoming record coming out this fall. She's released other music under her own name, Ana Barajas, but here we go. This is Estrella de la Mañana.

We are the Dead Kennedys, and this is a song off our new record entitled Sweatbox.

0: All right, that was the Dead Kenny G's with Sweatbox off their live album, Hauser with an R, of course, in memory of the late great bass player Brad Hauser, who you just heard. Before that, we heard Fight the Power from Austin Big Band Brown Out, big horn section on that one. And right before that, we heard Estrella de la Mañana from Vu. 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
1: Hey there, Grand County. This is JP from Grand County Weather giving you your forecast for Wednesday, June 24th. Quite smoky this morning from those fires out in Utah. They seem to have exploded quite a bit yesterday with two different plumes covering most of Colorado, the heavier one actually being a little bit further south towards Denver and into Park County. Thankfully, we aren't having to deal with that heavier plume of smoke, but we are dealing with some smoke this morning, which will pick up and lift off once those winds start to pick up going into midday. And we are going to be looking at quite a bit of cloud coverage this afternoon into the evening hours as some mid to high level moisture starts to tick on up and those clouds start to produce some precipitation. The problem with the precipitation, though, is that it's going to be very dry at the surface level, so we are going to be dealing with some dry thunderstorms later today, where again, that mid to high level moisture will be enough to build up those clouds quite a bit, but there isn't going to be that much precipitation reaching the ground, so if any lightning hits the ground with all the dry fuels that we have right now, there could be a start of a fire, and due to some gusty winds surrounding those thunderstorms, that could quickly fan some flames. That is the main reason that we are under a red flag warning today, but going into this evening and into the overnight hours, we will see showers start to enumerate and start to spread across the area. Multiple waves of showers and storms are possible from about 10 p.m. tonight through about midnight tomorrow night, so we are going to be looking at quite a bit of a chance of some actual decent moisture with some chances of showers and storms continuing into Friday. Going into this weekend, though, those dry, breezy conditions will resume pretty quickly, so it is a pretty short window of some relief. But you can always check out my Facebook page, Grand County Weather, for latest information, or tune in to my show every Sunday from 3 to 5 p.m.
0: 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This is DJ Just in Time. I'm bringing you a whole bunch of Austin, Texas music. Why? Well, I'm visiting you all from Austin, Texas. Before the weather, you heard from the Dead Kenny G's with bassist Brad Hauser, who we lost a couple of years ago. Next up, this is Art of Fear. This is by the Grassy Knoll. This is that same Brad Hauser on saxophone. Here we go.

The town of Winter Park is seeking community feedback on designs for the downtown portal, where the aerial transit system will connect downtown to the resort. You can share your feedback on the designs at the July 2nd High Note Market from 4 to 6 p.m., or at a town hall walk and talk on July 1st from 4 to 6 p.m., or July 8th from 3 to 5 p.m. There's also an online survey available at wpgov.com. 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We're about to get a little weirder with more Austin music.

That was Lila Henley with Tardigrade, everyone's favorite microscopic water bear living in all the harshest climates you can imagine. Before that, we heard from Thorn Friends, that was Uber Driver. Prior to that was Lay Back from the Golden Dawn Orchestra. 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
1: Hey, y'all, this is DJ Just In Time. Thanks so much for having me, Grand County. It's a pleasure visiting from Austin, Texas. I'm obviously escaping the heat, coming up to hang out with you guys, and I appreciate you letting me play a whole bunch of my hometown music. Let's keep it going. Here we go.

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We read all the books, saw all the movies. What do we do now? A dream of a getaway, someplace not far away. Let's leave on a Saturday. Now let's leave on a right away.

0: Hello, humans of Grand County. This is DJ Just In Time. Thanks so much for listening to my Austin, Texas playlist. That was the Echocentrics featuring Bill Callahan. Bill Callahan was, of course, a Chicago area native, used to play under the name Smog, and then he moved to Austin and went by his real name, Bill. Before that, we heard Black Pistol Fire featuring Black-A-Lack. That was Well Wasted. But earlier, that was Sam Arnold with The Solvents off of his this year record, Benevolent Scheme. And Sam also plays in the band we heard before that, Dream Eater. That was Great Job Anyone off their 2022 release, A Fine Can of Worms. We have a lot of worms in Texas. It gets hot. And thanks so much for having me as your guest DJ these couple of hours, escaping the Austin, Texas heat, but still bringing you some Austin, Texas sounds. 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
0: 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Today at 4:30, the Grand County Library District joins Public Affairs. We'll talk with Mary Ann Degginger, Executive Director of the Library District, and Emily Pedersen, Kremling Branch Manager, about the new Kremling Library Project. We'll learn how the Kremling Branch has become a hub of community activity and how that growth has shaped the need for a new space. That's Public Affairs for Grand County every Wednesday at 4:30 on KFFR and KWTR. This is DJ Just In Time, guest DJ out here visiting you from Austin, Texas, and I brought a bunch of Austin, Texas music with me. And what would an Austin set be without the legendary Gary Clark Jr.? Thanks so much for having me as your guest, Humans of Grand County.

0: All right, this is DJ Just In Time. You just heard Powder Keg from Austin's own Lincoln Durham. I actually think Lincoln moved out of Austin recently, so that may be an inaccurate one. If you've been tuning in, you've been listening to a whole lot of Austin music released in the last five-ish years. I've been trying to keep it pretty modern. This is DJ Just In Time. Before Lincoln, you heard Bayonne, who's also, that's the alter ego of one Roger Sellers, who is not a DJ. Before that, we heard MacTub from Gary Clark Jr. Once again, this is DJ Just In Time. Thanks for letting me guest you all. I really appreciate it.
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0: Grand County, it's official. I just got my KFFR sticker from one DJ C-Ray, so I feel right at home here in Grand County. You've been listening to DJ Just In Time, bringing you a whole bunch of Austin, Texas music. Why? Well, because I'm escaping the heat from Austin, Texas and hanging out in Grand County for these 2 weeks. I've been in the Rocky Mountain National Park, done a few hikes, went up to the Devil's Thumb. Something that doesn't happen in Austin. You don't sweat at the bottom of a hill and then freeze at the top of a mountain, but that does happen here, as I'm sure all you locals know. A little tough on the altitude for someone that lives at sea level. But hey, we're bringing you more Austin, Texas artists. Again, I've been playing folks that have been released in the last five-ish years. Here we go. Let's get into some more weird stuff. You've heard Austin Keep Austin Weird. Maybe. I think every place has a keep it weird. I know Seattle likes to keep it weird. Portland likes to keep it weird. But Austin, we mean it. If you've been listening for the past couple hours, you've heard some hip-hop. You've heard some jazz. You've heard some Afrobeat. You've heard something that sounded like Martin Denny, but nope, that's very modern vibraphone music. Anyway, let's keep it rolling. Here we go. Again, this is DJ Just In Time. You're listening to KFFR and KWTR. Thanks so much.

Ooh, beautiful song. Anyone ever feel like that? The only words I said today are beer and thank you. Anyway, that was Bill Callahan off of, that might have been one of the older songs I've played today. That was off of 2013's Dream River. Before that, we heard I don't even know how to describe them. It's a band called Atlas Mayor. The song was Riptide. It's the closest thing that Austin has to John Zorn kind of jazz. Anyway, I was talking earlier about Keep Austin Weird. I've been told that Frasier has leaves Planet Earth. So learn more about you humans of Grand County. 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The time is 3:02 p.m. You're listening to KFFR Winter Park at 88.3 FM and KWTR Frasier at 89.1 FM. We are Grand County Community Radio, located at the headwaters of the Colorado River, streaming worldwide at kffr.org. And I'll tell you what, I've got that saved on my browser, and I will continue to listen to KFFR when I get back home to Austin. Folks, it's been a joy being here with you the past couple hours. I appreciate you having me as your guest DJ. I'm going to leave you with Austin's Black Pumas. You heard the drummer of this earlier on some of that hard proof Afro beat. Anyway, thanks again. This is DJ Just In Time. Have a great rest of your week, Grand County. See you next time.

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0: Grand Lake Fire and the Coal Fund host the Chili Cook-Off from 10 to 4 with music, handmade goods, and more at the Grand Lake Town Park.
1: Granby Library celebrates 20 years of growing our community from 2 to 4 in the afternoon.
0: The Headwater Center presents a watershed walk from 3 to 4:30, including a guided museum tour and outdoor walk focused on the Fraser River.
1: Tame Wellness holds sunset fishing with gear provided from 5:30 to 8, meeting at Murdoch's. Beginners welcome.
0: Gary Key plays live music from 7 to 9 at the Partial Inn.
1: Devil's Craft brings Candy Cigarette alongside Earl Nelson and the company, playing live music starting at 8:30 in the evening.
0: Sunday the 28th brings a local musician and an expert storyteller.
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0: Phil Ivers hosts a storytelling craft workshop discussing story delivery, structure, and more to hone your skills from 2 to 3:30 at Juniper Library.
1: This week is full of fun, inside and out. That was your community calendar. I'm DJ Soleiman.
0: And I'm DJ Queen Bee saying,
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5: Biff, you on the drums, and Dennis, you on the bass. When I count this off, y'all give me a little Texas Playboy type rhythm, okay? One, two, three, four. 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
1: My name is Verlene Williams from Grandview, Iowa. I just turned 100 years old. This is KEFFR Winter Park. Okay. Very

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1: Hey there, Grand County. This is JP from Grand County Weather giving you your forecast for Wednesday, June 24th. Quite smoky this morning from those fires out in Utah. They seem to have exploded quite a bit yesterday with two different plumes covering most of Colorado, the heavier one actually being a little bit further south towards Denver and into Park County. Thankfully, we aren't having to deal with that heavier plume of smoke, but we are dealing with some smoke this morning, which will pick up and lift off once those winds start to pick up going into midday. And we are going to be looking at quite a bit of cloud coverage this afternoon into the evening hours as some mid to high level moisture starts to tick on up and those clouds start to produce some precipitation. The problem with the precipitation, though, is that it's going to be very dry at the surface level, so we are going to be dealing with some dry thunderstorms later today, where again, that mid to high level moisture will be enough to build up those clouds quite a bit, but there isn't going to be that much precipitation reaching the ground, so if any lightning hits the ground with all the dry fuels that we have right now, there could be a start of a fire, and due to some gusty winds surrounding those thunderstorms.

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With them now.

Get you in.

0: It is time for Public Affairs for Grand County, a program dedicated to the people and topics of interest to locals and those who are interested in Grand County. I'm your host, Ryan Wilson, and today I'm speaking with Mary Ann Deginger. She is the Executive Director of the Grand County Library District, and Emily Peterson, the Branch Manager of the Kremling Library. Ladies, thanks for coming in and talking with me today.
1: Thanks for having us.
2: Thanks for having us, Ryan.
0: So, Mary Ann, I know that you've been in this role, about a year now, and you're already embarking upon a new mission. Tell me what this mission is for the Kremling Town Library.
1: So, when I took this job a year ago, I was told that my highest priority was getting this project off the ground, because it's been something we've been working on as a library district for years to try to bring this to fruition. And we had plans in place, but no land and no traction to really make a new library for the town of Kremling. Our existing space is heavily used and deeply loved, but it's small and it doesn't meet the community's needs. And so my project when I took this job a year ago was to really find some land, make this happen, and get this project rolling. So that's what we've done. We have purchased land right behind the high school, which is a great location for both people walking from the community and for students coming from the high school or the elementary middle school to be able to come and use their local library. So this is going to be a great asset for that community.
0: So I imagine that you have kind of a unique perspective to come into the library district and kind of see what each library offers. In your mind, what does the Kremling Library offer for that community?
1: Every one of our libraries has such a unique flair that really reflects the community that they're in, and Kremling is no different. So the Kremling Library, when you walk in the door, it is cozy and it is welcoming, and you feel like you belong there when you walk in. And we want to make sure we keep that in our new building, because we want it to really be that third space, that community hub where everyone is welcome when they walk in the door, and you can have a meeting there, you can study there, you can find a book there, you can get help with your computer needs there, really trying to meet all the needs of that community while still keeping that warm, fuzzy, friendly vibe that it has.
0: I know as the radio station for Grand County, we kind of are similar to the library district in that we're trying to get people from each different town. What is it like running five different libraries in one large county the size of Rhode Island?
1: It's a challenge. One of the things I have learned in this job is that we are unique among libraries and library districts, and that for Grand County and the population that we have, it is almost unheard of for a library district to have five locations in five different towns, meeting all of the needs of the entire community. Most counties of our size would usually have a library in one location. And so the fact that we are able to do five libraries in five towns and meet all the needs across our county is really unique in the library world. And it's something that we're able to do with the support of the tax base and our property taxes here in Grand County. And we are so appreciative that we can do that, because a lot of other rural areas are not able to have the same access to information and books and activities that we offer.
0: Now, you have just finished two of the main libraries in the district, the Granby Library. Well, not just finished. I guess 20 years ago, you finished the Grand Lake Library and the Granby Library. But you're going to have a celebration, particularly for the Granby Library coming up. When is that, and what is that all about?
1: So I still think of Granby as the new library, because it was new shortly after I moved here. And in my mind, it's still new. But the reality is it's been 20 years. And so we're celebrating the 20th anniversary of our Juniper Library in Grand Lake in May. And then in June, on the 27th, we'll be celebrating Granby's 20th anniversary with an open house and some music and some fun get-together, just to celebrate all that that library does for its community.
0: Well, I also have here with me Emily Peterson. She is the branch manager of Kremling Library. Okay, so Emily, you came to Kremling in 2004, started working for the library in 2006, but I understand you've actually had a passion for libraries since a young age.
2: Yes, I started working in libraries when I was a young child at my school library, and then moved on to my town library in Minnesota. I went to college in Iowa, where I met my husband, Josh, who's originally from Iowa, but moved to Crumling when he was two. And we've moved back to Crumling in 2004 to buy West End Rental and Tires. And then I started working for the library district in 2006 after they had just built the new Granby Library and moved to the Crumling Library soon after that. And I became the branch manager in 2014.
3: So as the branch manager, explain the growth that you've seen at that library and how you're kind of busting at the seams for the town of Crumling.
2: So we have just been offering more and more programs. We have a large following of families, and we also have a large following of seniors. So we offer programs for all ages and all demographics. We have story time. We have after school clubs, builders clubs, movie matinees, tons of craft programs, senior lunch and learns. But then we also just have people coming to use the space. So we in Crumling are getting patrons from Old Park, Rabbit Ears Village, all the way south to Heaney and the Spring Creek subdevelopment, all the way over to Partial. And so we are a library in the town of Crumling, but we serve a large range of people. And we also have a huge homeschooling community that we do programs for as well.
3: So what happens if someone were to walk into the Crumling Library today and they need a meeting room to, you know, conduct a meeting or maybe to teach their kids that are homeschooled? What would be the scene? Paint a picture for me.
2: Right. So we are a 3,000 square foot building right now. We have a small community room and we have a small study room that acts as also a workroom for staff. We have a sitting area, but it's right across from the circulation area, which is a somewhat noisy area when people are walking in and talking to our frontline staff. And we also have a children's room for our littles, that is a fun play space, but when you pack a lot of people in for story time or several families in there, they're kind of tripping over each other. We also have a children's room for our older elementary, our younger elementary and older elementary children, but there's no place to really sit and study or any comfortable chairs to sit in. It's mainly just bookshelves. So when we're trying to, when people are coming into the library, oftentimes it's all at once. And so we already have someone using the community room. We have a couple people using the study room. So we can offer the sitting area, or we can offer the computer table in the children's room. Really, we're always trying to juggle people to comfortably fit them and their needs.
3: It really sounds like the Crumling Library is a community gathering space. Can you talk about how libraries have assumed this role over the years, and maybe Crumling in particular, versus just checking out books? Do you still check out books? And what else do you check out? And how is it a community gathering space?
2: Yeah, so we definitely still check out books. We have lots of people who enjoy reading and browsing our stacks, but we also check out our library of things. And that kind of came about over the years. It's evolved and changed. It started with some musical instruments and some sporting equipment. And after COVID, it's really blossomed into, we have games and we have bike repair kits. And we recently got a metal detector. So we have all sorts of things to check out. And we're also teaching people about our online resources that we have available. These are anything from your ebooks and e-audiobooks to taking classes online, to just DIY craft classes as well as research databases for our students. People come to the library to meet other people. We have so many fun events, especially during the summer. We have a kickoff event, and we have 100 people that come to that use the outdoor spaces as well as the indoor spaces. And we don't even have to have a lot of activity for them. They just know that the library is the place to be and to come and to meet other people and just to have a fun time. We have our teens that come and hang out. They use the courts as well as our gaming system in the community room. And again, I don't have to have a lot of actual activities planned. They just like to come and be, they know it's a place, a safe place to be together.
3: Obviously, being a Kremlin resident, you are seeing that there's growth in Kremlin, and with growth, you need more space. Tell me about some of the places that already exist and how the library might augment those spaces.
2: Right. So we have a chamber building. We have the Middle Park Fairgrounds with the extension hall and the dance hall. And we have, the school district does have a board meeting, and the Middle Park Wellness Center does as well. But our spaces will be available free to the public, very accessible. And it just, I feel like it's flexible because we're going to have a lot of different sort of meeting room spaces available. Small little study rooms to bigger conference rooms with the AV to finally our large meeting room. So I feel like we're going to have a lot of different flexible spaces to accommodate our growing community.
3: So between the spaces and the programming that you offer, would you say that the Kremlin Library offers something for everybody?
2: I absolutely would. I think our community is so ecstatic to get this new library. We are excited to offer some different kinds of spaces that we haven't had in the library in the past. It might be different from other libraries that we've seen as we've toured around. We are looking to have a separate program. We call it our messy room space versus our community room. So that means I can have my story time or my after school club, or we can have our quilting club and our crafts classes separate from places where we might have those more professional presentations and community meetings. We're also excited to offer a quiet reading study room with beautiful views, because yay Kremlin and the cliffs and the gore and the Continental Divide views that we have. And so we're excited to offer that quiet space for study and reading that we haven't been able to offer before.
3: I've been speaking with Emily Peterson. She's the branch manager of the Kremlin Library, and Marianne Diginger. She is the executive director of the Grand County Library District. Marianne, I want to go back to you for a second. Maybe the best analogy or metaphor is that you were just trying to meet with your architect and you had nowhere to meet.
1: Correct. We needed to have a design meeting with our architects and several of our stakeholders to really put together this space. What kind of space do we need? How big does it need to be? And we couldn't meet at our own library because we didn't have enough room. And so even trying to find a space that was the right size for that kind of gathering, which would be perfect in the new library we're building, was difficult to find. And so first of all, we are very appreciative of the fire department for loaning us their space for that, which is not usually open to the public. But we really see that need. We couldn't even meet our own needs at the library. And if we can't meet those needs for ourselves, that means there must be other people have those needs and want that space.
3: So let's talk a little bit about financing. I understand the library district already has some financing in place to build this new library. How did that happen?
1: All right, let's talk about money. So libraries and the Grand County Library District in particular, our financing model is based on property taxes. So all of our Grand County property taxes, you pay a portion of that goes to the library district. 10 years ago, we asked for a little bump in our collection so that we could have a little bit more money to pay off our existing projects. So we had built two libraries, the Granby Library and the Juniper Library in Grand Lake, in 2006. And so we asked for more money to be able to pay off that debt. And what we were able to do with that money that we were granted from the taxpayers was pay that debt off early and then be able to save our pennies and save up for this project. So it is a little unusual in the government world, but we actually have been saving money for years to fund this project so that we don't need to go and ask for specific money or go for a loan or bonds. We actually have been preparing for this for years and are ready now to build it with the money we have on hand.
3: I understand that transparency is very important to you. In fact, you even put the budget on the front of your window office so people can come and see it.
1: So as a government entity, we believe a lot in trust and transparency, and that anything that we are doing should be above board and visible to the public. And so if you want to see our budget, it's on our website, or it literally is printed out and at the office right by my office. It's printed in the window. We're not hiding anything. We want to make sure that people are aware that we are being good stewards of the funds that we have been granted by our taxpayers. And really everything we are doing is to make life in Grand County better. And so whether that was building libraries in Granby or Grand Lake, or now doing a bigger, better facility for Krimling, we really want to support all of Grand County and just improve quality of life. And this is, we think, the next important step to do that.
3: I think that's a interesting topic I want to explore a little bit more. Emily, tell me from Krimling's perspective. I understand you have Girl Scouts that come into your library. You have the Krimling Rotary that comes into the library. You have the homeschool kids that come into the library. You have seniors that come into the library. You also give out metal detectors, and you give out passes to different areas. It sure sounds like the Krimling Library is trying to make life better. Would you agree with that?
2: I absolutely would agree with that. And we are just so excited because every time that we have talked about our new library with patrons that walk in the door, just the smiles on their faces and their excitement and questions they have for us about this new library is just so fun to see. And we are just so excited to give this to our community.
3: I know I used to work at a library, believe it or not, in Telluride. And probably the busiest time I always saw at the library was right after the school gets out. Is that what you see over there in Krimling?
2: So actually, because we are across the highway from the school, we do definitely have families that come over and visit, and we do have after-school programming where we have kids come. But we know that that is a huge busy time for libraries, and we are so excited to be across the highway to offer more accessibility for the elementary and the high schoolers to come and visit us.
3: Why do you think that age group caters to the library so much? Why are they coming to the library and they're not just going straight home?
2: I think the library is, they know it's a safe place to hang out, and it's just a fun place to hang out, and they can sit and hang out on beanbags and talk and read. And we offer video gaming. We offer virtual reality. And they like to come talk to adults that maybe aren't their parents or their teachers. We're just a different, you know, set of people that they enjoy coming and talking to.
3: That's kind of what I found too. They do, I think they don't want to go home to see their parents just yet. Maybe the library's the right place to go. So Marianne, for those that are listening, if people want to learn more about the new Krimling Library or maybe even donate to the new Krimling Library, where should they go and who should they contact?
1: So first place for information is always great. Go to our website, gcld.org. All of our updates will always be posted there. There will also be opportunities for outreach, and so watch for announcements on our social media for those, because we want to make sure that the library we are building is the right library and what people need. We spent the last several years gathering input and hearing from our community and taking all of that and putting it together. Once we have our final designs, we will have opportunities for people to give feedback on those to make sure that we've got it right, because we only get to do it once. And I want to make sure we have the right library for what we need. So stay tuned, more information, or you're always welcome to reach out to me at the Grand County Library District.
3: Now, can you kind of run through the timeline? Do you have a cost for what the library is going to cost, or a time frame for when people can learn more?
1: So we are doing our initial design phase right this very moment, and we are hoping to have some designs to show the public by the end of summer, early fall. At that point, we'll do some pricing exercises and figure out a better idea. We have a general idea that what it's going to cost, but we're going to get a much better idea once we have our actual design and square footage and where it's going to be. At that point, really, our hope is to break ground in early 27 and to be moving into it by 28. So I'm hoping by summer of 28, you will be able to walk into a beautiful new library.
3: Is the Grand County Library District done at that point, or do you have other libraries in your future?
1: I have lots of plans. We're actually working on our next strategic plan. Our current strategic plan is wrapping up, and we're working on our next one to figure out what is the future of the library district? What are those other needs in our other communities? All of our buildings are, you know, the new ones are 20 years, so they are aging, and so we're really putting a lot of emphasis onto our facilities and making sure that we are keeping those up so that every community has a facility that they are welcome in, that is nice, and that they can be proud of as a space for their community.
3: Well, I've been talking with Mary Ann Deginger. She's the executive director of the Grand County Library District, and Emily Peterson, the branch manager of the Kremline Library. We're talking about the brand new library that's going to be built out there in Kremline. You've been listening to Public Affairs for Grand County. I'm Ryan Wilson. To hear an archive of our Public Affairs show, visit kffr.org. To suggest a topic or reach us, email info@kffr.org. KFFR Public Affairs for Grand County is a podcast on all major platforms. Thank you so much for coming in and talking to me about this wonderful new library in Kremline and everything that you do to make our life a little bit better.
1: Thanks so much for having us.

0: Hi, Fraser Valley and Grand County. It's Big Mike with your KFFR Sports Update for Wednesday, June 24th. In World Cup soccer so far, only 7 teams have qualified for the round of 32, and the USA is one of those teams. The other teams are Mexico, Germany, France, Norway, Argentina, and Colombia. The round of 32 starts this Sunday, so the other 25 qualifying teams will be determined between now and Saturday night. Tonight is South Africa versus Korea, and also Czechia versus Mexico. Both of those games are at 7 p.m. The USA plays its third match versus Turkey tomorrow at 8 p.m. In NHL trade news, Brady Tkachuk was traded from the Ottawa Senators to the Florida Panthers, where he will join his brother Matthew Tkachuk. The Avs sent New Jersey native Ross Colton to the Nashville Predators for goalie Magnus Krona, freeing up about $4 million of much-needed cap space. The Colorado Rockies won 2 of 4 games versus the Pirates at home over the weekend, and they've split games with the Red Sox so far over the last 2 games. The Sox are at the Rockos in the 1:10 p.m. matinee slot today. And on the PGA Tour, Denver native and Valor Christian High grad Wyndham Clark won the U.S. Open at Shinnecock Golf Club over the weekend. This is Clark's second U.S. Open win and second tour win of the season after he won the Byron Nelson a few weeks ago. The Travelers Championship is this weekend. That's from TPC River Highlands in Cromwell, Connecticut. And that's your sports update. I'm Big Mike for KFFR and KWTR. Have a great rest of your week and an even better weekend.
1: This is your Town of Winter Park update from the June 2nd, 2026 Council meeting. Council approved special event permits for summer events at the Headwater Center, including weddings, fundraisers, kids programs, and more. Council also approved special event permits for the recurring events at Idlewild Park, including yoga in the park and an educational speaker series. Council approved a resolution affirming the decision of the Planning Commission's approval of the Hideaway Park Storage and Break Room site plan application for 401 Ski Idlewild Road. Following a public hearing in May, the approval was appealed by adjacent property owners. Town staff reviewed the appeal and found the application met all applicable approval criteria. Council also took a moment to recognize Chief Glenn Trainer, who retired June 1st after 47 years in law enforcement, including 21 years leading the Fraser Winter Park Police Department. That was your Town of Winter Park update. The complete meeting minutes are available at wpgov.com. I'm Carly Maurer with KFFR 88.3 FM and KWTR 89.1 FM.
2: In the Rocky Mountain West, small farms run partly on money and partly on each other. A neighbor loans a truck or a fellow rancher leases grazing land for cheap. That kind of generosity doesn't show up on any ledger, but it does keep a lot of producers going. For Rocky Mountain Community Radio, KVNF's Brody Wilson reports now on one group that is working to extend that generosity to the larger agricultural community.
3: My name is Emma Cottonstedt. I own and operate Farm Run, which is a local distribution service in Hotchkiss and grocery store.
4: Farm Runners delivers local food across the region, but before Emma built that business, her community helped build her.
3: So we got a reduced rate at our location here in Hotchkiss, and then the company actually sold us the building at a reduced market rate, which has made everything possible. We have just been so blessed and lucky that there has been people in our community that has helped us along the way to be a success and continue to be a success. And now I want to pass it on. I want it to keep going. I want that generosity and community building to continue.
4: That impulse to pass it on is what brought Emma to Slow Money Western Slope. It's a project of Slow Food Western Slope, the local nonprofit. The idea has roots in the national Slow Money movement.
3: Slow Money was an idea created by a man named Woody Tash, and it was to slow money down and bring it back to ground level in our communities.
4: The model here is simple. People donate to a fund. Farmers borrow from that fund interest-free, then they pay it back, and their payback goes back into the fund, so the next producer gets a shot.
3: It can be anything from a small loan that I need just to cover payroll for the first couple months of the season before farmers markets money starts really coming in, or it could be for a bigger project. I need a tractor, or I need an implement, or I need a greenhouse.
4: Applications are rolling, open to farmers and ranchers anywhere on the Western Slope. Loans go out 4 times per year. Farmers propose their own repayment terms, what works for their cash flow. The fund is built for producers who often can't access a conventional line of credit at a workable rate.
3: Yeah, a lot of farmers can't even get a line of credit without that interest rate being so high, or being able to pay it back in time that they're not paying on that interest. So, you know, even if they just need that few thousand dollars to get the payroll or their market fees at the beginning of the year, that's something that we hope we can help with.
4: The fund has raised $30,000 so far, with a goal of $50,000 by July. First loans go out this summer. We asked Emma to make the case to someone with a little extra money, someone who might put their money here and expect nothing in return but a stronger food community.
3: My heart is so in this community, and I care so deeply about the farmers and the food, and I really think what our farmers are doing here is changing the world. And they, the ranchers and farmers here, can feed us and feed our community, and it, to me, it's a no-brainer that we would help them. If they are going to help us, we should help them, and they need our help, especially in years like this when there's freezes and there's droughts and our row crop growers are going with their ethos and cutting out markets and changing markets and trying to feed our community more. There is absolutely no reason that we shouldn't be putting our money where our mouth is.
4: If you're a producer and want to apply for a loan, or if you want to put your money where your mouth is and make a tax-deductible donation to the fund, find Slow Money Western Slope at slowmoneywesternslope.org. For KVNF News and Rocky Mountain Community Radio, I'm Brody Wilson.
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1: 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Every Wednesday at 8 p.m. is karaoke night, hosted by Travis Taylor. After High Note Thursdays at Rendezvous Event Center, we host game night at Devil's Craft featuring drink specials and ticket giveaways. On weekends, we have entertainment including live music, DJs, drag shows, and more. Devil's Craft is located on the first floor of Cooper Creek Square in downtown Winter Park. 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
2: Welcome back to La Rumba Latina en America. We played some great songs so far. Let's see what we can. All right. So we had the World Cup song for this year with Shakira, Die Die. And then we had Hey Steve with the song I Am Steve. Then we play some Que Arda El Merengue by Extense. Oh, wait, that's Kulikitaka. And then we also play The Moss by Cosmo Shred Drake. And today, since it's the World Cup, we're going to play all the favorite World Cup songs that we have found. So yeah, there's a lot of awesome songs. I'm sure you're gonna recognize this one coming right up.

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7: Bienvenidos de vuelta a la Rumba Latina en América. Grant County is currently in a stage one fire restrictions regarding open burning. Fires outside of developed recreation sites are not allowed. This means no dispersed campfires in the forested areas and no burn barrels. Outdoor smoking is restricted to enclosed areas or clear spaces. Starting this Friday, June 26, Grant County will move to a stage 2 fire restriction. For a complete list of what it is and what is not allowed to all these stages, visit co.grant.co.us. Great. Estamos en un punto 1 del los incendios, restricciones para prevenir incendios forestales. 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Great, we've been playing some fun, I hope you all remember these songs from the previous World Cups. Of course, the amazing Waka Waka by Shakira. And that was, what year? Let's see. Oh, 2026? That has to be a redone. I don't remember what year. I'll investigate in a little bit. And then we play one of my favorites, Morena Mia by Miguel Bosé. We played Waving Flag by Canaan. That's a 2010. And then the great Ricky Martin with La Copa de la Vida. And then that was the official song for the France World Cup in 98. So yeah, and we'll talk a little bit about football or soccer, however you prefer to call it. And then also I want to thank a few people that donated to during this membership drive. We had Joliet, thank you very much. And then we have Mark Blim. We got Barb Allen, thank you, Barb. John Coleman, my dear friend Adela. And then I'll share some of these amazing supporters of our community radio in a little bit more. So yeah, let's go back to some more music. Queremos agradecer a la gente que nos apoyó mientras estábamos tratando de traer fondos para apoyar a la estación de radio. 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
1: Hello, this is DJ John with your pet pals Pet Report. Kovu and Nuka, named after some of the lions in The Lion King 2, are a bonded pair that would love to find a home together. They are 8-month-old kittens that are short-haired, neutered males. Kovu is a lighter orange color and Nuka is a darker orange. Nuka is a little more reserved than Kovu, but once they get to know you, they both love having your attention. They do get along with certain dogs, but have yet to be around other cats, so we aren't sure about that. Nuka and Kovu will definitely keep you entertained. For more information on these cuties, go to gcpetpals.org or call the Grand County Animal Shelter at 970-887-2988. 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

0: Wow. Bienvenidos a la rumba latina en América. I'm DJ Nanda, not here with DJ Husband today. And we just listened to a very strong song de Paquita la del Barrio. Rata de dos patas means rat of two feet. And I imagine that was a heartbroken song. Very interesting lyrics. And you are listening to KFFR Winter Park and KWTR Fraser. The weather, let's see. The weather is smoky, right? Maybe we should play the weather report. I'm sure he can tell us more about it. But yeah, it's just not been pretty. I'm sure you notice. But before we play that weather report, let's see, we play also some Gorillaz with the Moon Cave, and well, we play Shakira with La La La, and then we had some Pitbull with We Are One. So yeah, let's hear what our weather is doing today.
1: Hey there, Grand County, this is JP from Grand County Weather giving you your forecast for Wednesday, June 24th. Quite smoky this morning from those fires out in Utah. They seem to have exploded quite a bit yesterday with two different plumes covering most of Colorado, the heavier one actually being a little bit further south towards Denver and into Park County. Thankfully, we aren't having to deal with that heavier plume of smoke, but we are dealing with some smoke this morning, which will pick up and lift off once those winds start to pick up going into midday. And we are going to be looking at quite a bit of cloud coverage this afternoon into the evening hours as some mid to high level moisture starts to tick on up and those clouds start to produce some precipitation. The problem with the precipitation, though, is that it's going to be very dry at the surface level, so we are going to be dealing with some dry thunderstorms later today, where, again, that mid to high level moisture will be enough to build up those clouds quite a bit, but there isn't going to be that much precipitation reaching the ground, so if any lightning hits the ground with all the dry fuels that we have right now, there could be a start of a fire, and due to some gusty winds surrounding those thunderstorms, that could quickly fan some flames. That is the main reason that we are under a red flag warning today, but going into this evening and into the overnight hours, we will see showers start to enumerate and start to spread across the area. Multiple waves of showers and storms are possible from about 10 p.m. tonight through about midnight tomorrow night, so we are going to be looking at quite a bit of a chance of some actual decent moisture with some chances of showers and storms continuing into Friday. Going into this weekend, though, those dry, breezy conditions will resume pretty quickly, so it is a pretty short window of some relief. But you can always check out my Facebook page, Grand County Weather, for latest information, or tune in to my show every Sunday from 3 to 5 p.m.
0: Well, thank you for that weather report, and really hope we don't have any major issues, and soon we hope we get some rain. But getting our minds away from that, let's go back to football or soccer. Humans have been playing with balls for a really long time, for centuries. But then officially it became football as we know it in England in 1863, when there was